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1: 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You have won the victory. 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

0: It ain't over. I don't care what you're going through. Feels like you're down for the last count. It ain't over. Feels like you cried your last tear. Not over. Not over. Not over. Not over. God has the final say. God has the final say. God has the final say.
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1: Ladies and gentlemen.
2: Oh, God.
1: Get you a jacket.
2: Oh, God. But Griff's still here. Let me get him.
1: When you go to Chick-fil-A and they don't have your right order,
2: oh God,
1: that's when you need a J.
2: Yeah, get it right.
1: Number one, you ask for no pickles and they put pickles on it, then J comes in.
2: I ask for pickles.
1: Come on.
2: Come on. Where's my Polynesian salsa?
1: Come on. When you go pick up your kids from school, uh-huh, and the principal want to talk to you on the side because your kid is bad, you bring in your dad.
2: Yeah, what you want to talk about? My child is an angel. Yeah.
0: Get up. And don't miss a minute of Get Up Mornings with Erica Campbell.
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24: You know, when I think about it, I started in the church as a little girl, 7 years old. And my grandmother used to take me to church back in Tulsa, Oklahoma. And I used to sing for the Lord. And I used to sing in the adult choir. And I loved the Lord with all my heart. By the time I was 9 years old, I was gung-ho, and my grandmother even said to me one day, she said, you know, baby, God's going to use you one day. And I didn't know what she meant, but I knew I liked the sound of God using me. By the time I was 11 years old, my mother and father and my five brothers and my little sister, we moved from Tulsa to California. My dad's job has transferred him out here. And by the time I was 12 years old, I found myself in the nightclubs in Los Angeles. My mom and dad used to go to the clubs on the weekends. They didn't know the Lord Jesus. And grandma wasn't around anymore, so we just quit going to church. I was in the nightclubs at 12 years old, and that was the worst place and the last place I needed to be. But I had a praying grandmother. By the time I was 13 years old, I had recorded my first single and began to open up for people like Stevie Wonder and Aretha Franklin, B.B. King and Bill Cosby. And I remember opening up for him one time, and things began to happen. Hallelujah. Things began to happen all around me. The devil had a trap set. He was going to set me up because, see, I liked it. I liked the money. I was making a lot of money. And I like the glamour. And I like the applause because that said, I love you. We all want to be loved. Hallelujah. I didn't know that Jesus loved me. I didn't know it then. When I was 16 years old, I had had a baby out of wedlock. And by the time I was 17 years old, I left home and joined the cast of Hair, and I began to travel all across the country. I was making more money than my mom and dad put together by then, and things were looking pretty good. Then I was introduced to marijuana. Devil had a trap set. Next thing I know, it was pills. Pills to get up in the morning and pills to go to bed at night. Then it was the alcohol, and then I became very promiscuous and ran around with a lot of people I had no business being with. And one day I was introduced to cocaine, and I know that all drugs are a spirit. But this cocaine became my best friend. And I began to hang out with the devil, and I did everything that I was big and bad enough to do. And I'm not glorifying him. I'm just letting him know that I don't belong to you. Hallelujah. I've been set free. Hallelujah. Glory to God. I went on for about 12 years of my life, and I traveled with people, and I worked with Chaka Khan and Rufus, and I worked with Captain and Tennille and all the people in the studios, and I was good at my job, and I was quick, and I could demand double, triple scale, and I went to work, and I was high every day.

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0: in the choir set, baby. 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God bless you.
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0: was Zach Williams in One Accord with Hosanna, and before that you heard the Clark Sisters, the legendary Clark Sisters with You Brought the Sunshine. Now, I've got to take a break, but when we come back, we're going to let Donnie cook. Good, good, good. And I just came from Italy a couple of days ago. You better believe I'm a cook. That didn't make any sense, but okay. But more of the new Donnie McClurkin Show to go right after this.
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2: 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The Honorable Louis Farrakhan's birthday is today. Actor Kobe Bell. And yesterday, Dante Bow had a birthday. 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Coming up in 15 minutes on the birthday shout outs on Get Up Mornings with Erica Campbell.
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1: Here's traffic on 1230 The Buzz.
2: Good morning. A disabled vehicle in the cleanup eastbound Columbia Avenue at 275. That one should be out of your way shortly. Southbound 71 from Western Road to 275, looking at a 7-minute drive there. Westbound Columbia Parkway from Red Bank to downtown, a 9-minute drive. 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
3: Well, it is time for the Faith Walk of the day. And my nephew came. They come every Sunday, actually, asking, can they come over? And one ask in faith and one ask in doubt. Goes kind of like this. Auntie Erica, I know y'all got a lot going on in service. You probably don't do, but I was wondering if I can come over. I usually give him a note because he gave me a note within the question. And I always tell me, if you come with low self-esteem, I'm going to give you low self-esteem back. If you come with that, it's probably not going to happen. Don't even ask me.
4: Straight
3: Meanwhile,
4: up.
3: My other nephew comes. Hey, Auntie Erica, can I come over today? My mom can pick me up. He done already made arrangements in his mind. She can come after dinner and pick me up and I could just hang with y'all for a little bit. Or maybe I can just spend the night and my mom could pick me up and take me to school. That's the difference between Tantan and TJ. But I always pay attention to that. People who ask in faith and people who ask in doubt and fear. You've got to make sure that when you are making a request of the Lord, or when you're standing on something or believing God for something, you got to have your full faith. You got to believe with your whole chest. You got to expect God to do it, and don't make space for the enemy to come and steal what you're expecting God to do. You know, it's always crazy to me when people pray, you know, I'm asking God to do, but if he don't. No, I'm not. If he don't, he don't. But I'm going to believe fully. If he chooses to do something different or something better, I'm going to leave myself open. But I'm not going to just put a little LSE in there, a little low self-esteem, just in case. Oh, God, I know you're busy and you ain't got much time. Ooh, I can't stand when people say hi to me that way. I can't. I just don't understand why you came to say hi, but you started with telling me how busy I am and how you don't think I even want you to say hi to me in the first place. What is that? Listen. Just go believing. And hey, I just want to say hi. I love your music, or I listen to the show. You know what I'm saying? That's what I tell my nephew. Don't come with a note in your front pocket. Don't ask me then if you don't believe I'm going to say yes. But if you believe I'm going to say yes, you ask me expecting your yes. Same way with God. Ask expecting your yes. Father, especially if it's something he already promised, something he already said, something his word already says that he wants to do for you. Come on. Now, you can't go ask for crazy stuff like, God, give me that person's car. Give me their money. You can't do that. But you can ask for what he already promised you. You can ask for what he already says is yours. And you can ask with full faith. So no more low self-esteem prayers, all right? We're going to ask with full faith, all right? That's the Faith Walk of the day. I love you and I mean it. All right, good people. Happy anniversary to us. I'm just going to say it all day. Happy anniversary to us. It's Get Up Mornings. Stick around. We got the birthday shout-outs on the way. 877-242-2426. 877-242-2426. Whose birthday is it? Give us a call and celebrate with us today.
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18: Murder charges are being filed against the suspect in a fatal Fountain Square shooting. The incident happened Friday night outside the City Bird restaurant, where a staffer, since identified as Darius Wheeler, was confronted by the suspect, Christopher Shipman, over a woman. Wheeler was fatally shot during the confrontation. Shipman was later arrested and was denied bond. A Northern Kentucky child is hospitalized after a Sunday evening incident in Kenton County. The victim was in a yard in Independence when police say a trailer somehow came loose and rolled and hit the juvenile. The child was taken to Cincinnati Children's Hospital for care. There's been no word on their condition. No arrests have been reported in the fatal Friday shooting of a woman in Lockland. The victim, a woman in her 30s, was shot near North Wayne Avenue and died at the scene. Anyone with additional information is asked to contact police. Police are investigating after a man was found shot Saturday morning in Newport. The victim was discovered about 3:30 in the morning near 10th and Monmouth Streets. They'd been hit by gunfire multiple times. He was later reported as hospitalized in stable condition. I'm Heather Pasco on 1230 The Buzz.
17: Here's traffic on 1230 The Buzz.
9: Good morning. Light to moderate traffic as you make your way southbound 75 from Tylersville to 275. Southbound 71 from Mason to downtown, looking at a 16-minute drive there. Northbound 71 from Florence to downtown, an 11-minute drive. I'm Alan Schley with traffic on 1230 The Buzz.
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5: Brother Griff, hit me with the tambourine. 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
6: 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Let me...
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7: She's going to get lightheaded.
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7: Is she making it make noise?
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5: It's birthday shout out time. Whose birthday is it today?
8: Good morning, everybody. This is Vanita Behringer, calling from Huntersville, North Carolina. And I'm calling to say, happy birthday to my Uncle Raymond Wilson. Uncle Raymond, you know I love you, but God loves you more. And everybody in the Get Up Church, you know, have a blessed and wonderful day.
9: Good morning. This is Philip Frazier calling from the nation's capital. My birthday shout out for this marvelous Monday are for the following. A happy belated birthday to my cousin, Patricia Sanger, who celebrated her birthday on May the 1st. My cousin, Anithia Hutchinson, celebrated her birthday on May the 4th. My cousin, Zena Nix, celebrated her birthday on May the 9th. My cousin, Carrie Mae Leatherwood of New Smyrna Beach, Florida, turned a beautiful 91 on May the 9th. My cousin, Lionel Butler, celebrated his birthday on May the 10th. Member of my church, Miss Robina Benjamin, is celebrating her birthday today. And my great-nephew, Dream Allen, is celebrating his second birthday today. And finally, a happy birthday to Praise 92.7, Erica Campbell Griff, and Sister Cheryl. Happy birthday to the Get Up Church. God loves you, and so do I. Wish you many, many more.
10: Good morning. My name is Sheila Blandon, calling from Lexington, South Carolina. My birthday shout-out goes out to my grandson, Zachary Blandon. He celebrated his ninth birthday on Saturday, May 9th. Also, my nephew, Dewan Lampkin, May 5th. My sister, Cynthia Nelson, May 6th. And my niece, Angela Lampkin, May 7th. And happy birthday, Erica Campbell's Morning Show. Thank you. Be blessed.
11: Good morning, Marie Thomas, Darlington, South Carolina. My birthday shout-out goes to Maliani Best out of Hartford, South Carolina. She turned 21 years old on Mother's Day, which was yesterday. That's coming from her parents, her siblings, Pastor Antonio Black and the Green Hill Missionary Baptist Church family. Also, birthday on yesterday, Miracle Black out of Florence, South Carolina. That's coming from her parents, her siblings, family and friends, Pastor Antonio Black and the Green Hill Missionary Baptist Church family. And also, I would like to wish Erica, Grip, and Cheryl a happy 10th anniversary on doing what the Lord has anointed and appointed and blessed y'all to do. That's giving the music to the people. Thanks, and have a blessed and prosperous day.
12: Good morning. This is Arlisa Dixon calling from Conyers. Want to wish my son a happy belated birthday. Turns 30, Brandon Dixon, on May 8th. Thank you.
13: Yes, my name is Carl Madison out of Atlanta, Georgia. And my birthday shout-out goes to Roosevelt Bowles. His birthday was on the 8th. My first cousin, Barry Simmons, his birthday was on the 9th. And my cousin, Bruce Singleton, out of Seattle, his birthday is on the 19th. And my birthday is Friday the 15th. And happy anniversary to Erica Griff, Cheryl, and the whole Get Up Church Cathedral. May you have many more birthdays and many more anniversaries. God bless y'all, and y'all have a blessed day.
14: This is Dr. Cynthia Bellinger. I'm calling from Florence, South Carolina, and I'm giving a shout-out to my son, Nathan Bellinger, who turned 11 on today, May 11th, and also to Dr. Michaela Blue, celebrating on May 14th.
5: Well, happy birthday, everybody, and thank you all for the anniversary love. Do we have any more in the Get Up Church this morning?
7: I'm good.
6: Yeah, go I got a cousin. My cousin, Michael May in San Jose, celebrating a birthday. My girl, Teresa Allen, Pam Pickett, and Pastor Fee had a birthday over the weekend.
5: Hey, it's nice, nice. What about you, Cheryl?
7: No, well, Dante Bowe's birthday was yesterday, so happy birthday to him.
5: Happy birthday. Yeah. Happy birthday, everybody, and happy anniversary to the Get Up Church. 10 years. It's going to be a great show. Stick around. There's more on the way.
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26: You have a radio show, but I'm really pleased that you would think of me. I said, oh, wow, and I felt really disappointed. I went in to the kitchen, fixed myself something to eat, and my phone was ringing. It was Erica Campbell. She said, Miss Hughes, this is Erica Campbell. Is the job still open? She had asked her husband if he thought it was a good idea. He said, could you call her back immediately, please? Congratulations. It's been a wonderful decade with you. I told you 10 years ago that you would be perfect for this. You and Griff have an energy, a special combination that not only inspires those who are into gospel music, but just your present, your family life, the children. Everything fits so perfectly in what we need to do to thank God every day for our lives, because you show us a way that the blessings just multiply when we embrace the goodness that's in you and your morning show. Happy anniversary. And Griff, I still love the story about the onesies.
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6: 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Miss H almost took me out this morning. You hear me? Like,
5: wow, what a beautiful message. Thank you so much. I'm so honored that she could have called anybody, y'all. She could have called anybody.
1: She came and did it live, y'all. She came and did it live.
5: Oh, yeah. My gosh.
1: Yeah.
6: Thank you for chumping her off, E. Thank you for Warren.
5: I know.
6: Thank you, Warren.
5: No, husband. I just didn't see it. Thank God for a good husband. Praise God. Listen, y'all, coming up this hour, we'll show it more anniversary love, the Erica-ism, and more goodness and more celebration of Get Up Mornings. Let's get to the good gospel music. Here's Mariah Carey with Jesus I Do on Get Up Mornings.

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5: Good morning. Expect delays as you make your way eastbound 275 after Montgomery Road. A vehicle fire. Your right two lanes are blocked. Northbound 71 after Montgomery. Your two right lanes blocked there with a crash blocking. An accident blocks westbound 275. Your left lane blocked. Traffic slow from Ward's Corner Road. 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I'm Alan Schley with traffic on 1230 The Buzz.
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2: Well, listen, in honor of our anniversary, I just want to remind everybody that God has a better plan than you do. Got a sweet message from Miss Kathy Hughes, and she is the reason that I'm here, because she believed that I was capable of doing it. I didn't think I had the capacity. And what a lot of people don't know is I had been trying to do it with Tina for years. And it just didn't work. People would say, no, we can't do this for whatever reason, or, you know, whatever the issue was, it just was a no. And so when it came around to me by myself, all I knew was, oh, I've been trying with Tina, so let me do that, because that's what I was used to. And there's nothing wrong with that. But sometimes God wants to do something in you, and you have to be courageous enough to say, I can do it by myself. A lot of you, the things that you want to do, you're waiting on someone else because y'all talked about it, and you know, you had expectation of it, and you know, when we do this, and but they're never ready, they can never afford it, they never have the emotional space, and you just been wanting all this time. I literally was talking to my older sister Malia, who I, you know, when I say bye Lily, I was talking to Lily, and she was talking about going places by herself in this season. Some of the places we go, ladies and gentlemen, this next season, we will have to go by ourselves, because everybody cannot go with us, and that is okay. Even doing this show, I still try to, you know, invite Tina and be like, oh, you can come on. And she's been on a few times and co-hosted a few times and been my guest many times. But when I ask her, like, to be a part, she go, oh, no, that's not my calling, that's yours. And in some way, I haven't totally let go of doing things with her. Of course, you know, God has blessed us to be married, but I have to embrace the fact that there are some things that God just wants me to do, and that's okay. And I just want to share that with you, because if he's done that to me, I'm sure there are times for you where you have to go alone, that you have to pray alone, you have to start it alone, or you have to finish it alone. But be sensitive to the Holy Spirit, and when he is opening a door or giving you an opportunity, or giving you an opportunity to grow, to do something by yourself, just with the help of the Lord. All right. That is my Erica-ism, because I believe I'm here right now singing happy anniversary for 10 years because I decided to take the chance. Well, Warren pushed me to. There's that. If you don't call that lady back, that's literally exactly what he said. If you don't call that lady back and see how we can make this work. I was like, babe, I live in California. How in the heck am I supposed to do this? I got to say everything by myself. Just, it was all these thoughts of, am I even capable of doing it? Yes, we all have those thoughts, y'all. But at some point, you got to override it and say, yes, I can, and yes, I will. And here I sit 10 years later. And I'm so grateful to God for pushing me. I thank God for the call. I thank God for giving me what I need to be everything I need. I used to say that all the time. Thank you for giving me what I need to be everything I need to be. God, he really gave us everything we need. You waiting on people. Oh, I need more of this. I need that. I need this person. No, you don't. The door is open. Walk through the door. Don't be afraid of the door. Don't overestimate or underestimate the door. Say, Lord, prepare me for what you have prepared for me. And he will. And guess what? A lot of you are already prepared. You've just been waiting. So it's go time. It's go time. It's move time. It's yes time. It's create time. It's do it time. It's that time. Huh. I'm grateful to sit here. Happy anniversary to the Get Up Church. Yeah, my heart is overwhelmed, but I'm very, very grateful. And grateful for this team. Griff, thank God for you. Seriously, I thank God for you. I wouldn't be able to do this show without you. And without the whole team, Vino, Shawnee, Cheryl, you know, all the things, TJ, the people that were here before, you know, that helped us get here, you know, Mark and Juan, who were on the team, and so many other people who have crossed our paths. And I can't forget the amazing Tanita, who literally walked us step by step every single day at answering our questions and listening to our foolishness. Yeah, that's why we're here. So we're very, very grateful. Shout out to the people who did audition and tried, and it didn't work. We, God bless you too. Griff, do you got something for the good people? Griff, are you on mute? Because I can't hear you. All right, stick around. There's more on the way. Get up, morning.
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2: 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Good morning.
10: Murder charges are being filed against the suspect in a fatal Fountain Square shooting. The incident happened Friday night outside the City Bird restaurant, where a staffer, since identified as Darius Wheeler, was confronted by the suspect, Christopher Shipman, over a woman. Wheeler was fatally shot during the confrontation. Shipman was later arrested and was denied bond. A Northern Kentucky child is hospitalized after a Sunday evening incident in Kenton County. The victim was in a yard in Independence when police say a trailer somehow came loose and rolled and hit the juvenile. The child was taken to Cincinnati Children's Hospital for care. There's been no word on their condition. No arrests have been reported in the fatal Friday shooting of a woman in Lockland. The victim, a woman in her 30s, was shot near North Wayne Avenue and died at the scene. Anyone with additional information is asked to contact police. Police are investigating after a man was found shot Saturday morning in Newport. The victim was discovered about 3:30 in the morning near 10th and Monmouth Streets. They'd been hit by gunfire multiple times. He was later reported as hospitalized in stable condition. I'm Heather Pasco on 1230 The Buzz.
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18: Good morning. Watch for a vehicle fire blocking your right lane eastbound 275 after Montgomery Road. Crash in the cleanup westbound 275. Traffic stop and go from Milford. Northbound 71 after Montgomery. An accident blocks your right two lanes. Traffic is slow. Southbound 75 between the Ronald Reagan Highway and Town Street. We're seeing delays eastbound 74 as you make your way between Montana Avenue and 75. I'm Ashley with traffic on 1230 The Buzz.
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2: 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All right, good people, stick around. 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
1: Good morning. An accident blocked your right two lanes northbound 71 after Montgomery. Crash in the cleanup westbound 275 from Milford. Traffic is slow northbound 75 between Mitchell Avenue and Paddock Road. Stalled vehicle block southbound 71 at Dixie Highway. 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I'm Alan Schley with traffic on 1230 The Buzz.
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3: Hey, Erica. Hey, Griff. Get Up Morning. 10 years. Where did time go? Congratulations. I love you guys so much, and I just pray that you continue to grow and continue to get better and better. You're the best already. Love you.
4: Hey, this is Bree Babineau.
5: What's going on? This is your boy, The Truth.
4: And we just want to say happy 10-year anniversary to Erica Campbell and Griff. We just want to say congratulations. With 10 years
5: yes.
4: of Get Up Mornings with Erica Campbell.
5: Yes, I mean, y'all been holding it down for a long time. We appreciate y'all. We love y'all.
4: Yes.
5: Keep going.
4: Love you guys.
5: Peace.
4: Congratulations.
6: Yo, this is your boy Daryl Walls, and guess what? I'm just here to say happy 10 years to my family, Erica and Griff.
7: Yo, happy 10 years to you. I want to say thank you for all of the love and the support that you have given me and my family over the last 10 years. You've always been consistent. Y'all have always pushed. Y'all have always been cool and dope and given us opportunity. So thank you. I love you. And here's to another 10, 20, 30, if you want to,
3: wow.
7: more years. Love y'all. Peace.
8: Well, hello. It is Kim Burrell stopping by to wish you a happy 10-year anniversary. Erica Campbell and Griff, happy 10 years for Get Up Mornings with Erica Campbell. Way to go, guys.
9: What up? This is Jonathan Nelson celebrating 10 amazing years with Get Up Mornings with Erica Campbell. Erica, we love you. We appreciate you. Thank you so much for supporting gospel music, supporting gospel artists. We love you. Thank you for being genuinely a great sister and friend. And guess what? We love you too, Griff. We ain't gonna leave you out of here. We love you guys. Enjoy. Congrats to 10 amazing years. God bless.
10: Yo, yo, yo. What's up? Get up, church. It's your boy, Lonnie Hunter, and I am telling you right now, we are celebrating 10 years with Get Up Mornings with Erica Campbell and my boy, Griff. And I'm going to tell y'all a little secret. It's 10 years, and we found out that Erica is just as crazy as Griff. She just got a little bit more swag with hers.
11: Thank you.
10: I love y'all, family.
3: Lonnie.
10: Happy 10th year anniversary and a whole lot more to come. Lonnie Hunter, got it.
12: Yo! What's up, ooh. Y'all? It's your boy Terrell.
13: It's your nephew Jamon.
14: It's your cousin Ty John.
15: It's your brother Al.
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12: Listen, we're celebrating
17: yes.
12: 10 years
17: Man.
12: Of Get Up Mornings
17: yes,
12: with Erica Campbell.
13: Erica, continue to lift the world up in the morning with your words of encouragement.
15: To Big Bro Griff, continue to make the world laugh.
14: We thank you guys so much for supporting our ministry.
13: Yeah.
12: You guys are such a blessing to Kingdom Music.
17: Hit it! In the morning, you'll be alright.
3: Love it.
17: Yeah. In the morning, sun's gonna shine.
3: Ooh, I love
11: Man.
3: It. Thank
11: happy
3: you, friends.
18: Man, happy anniversary.
3: Man. Now you can read, Griff.
18: Oh, God.
11: Just, it's
18: without
11: okay.
18: crying.
11: 2026 is here, and we are officially in primary season. 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Cheryl?
18: Yeah, so we're giving the Get Up Church an opportunity to call in and say how much they love us as well, right? Or how much they love this Get Up Mornings with Erica Campbell. 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Some of your favorite moments on Get Up Mornings. 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
6: Murder charges are being filed against the suspect in a fatal Fountain Square shooting. The incident happened Friday night outside the City Bird restaurant, where a staffer, since identified as Darius Wheeler, was confronted by the suspect, Christopher Shipman, over a woman. Wheeler was fatally shot during the confrontation. Shipman was later arrested and was denied bond. A Northern Kentucky child is hospitalized after a Sunday evening incident in Kenton County. The victim was in a yard in Independence when police say a trailer somehow came loose and rolled and hit the juvenile. The child was taken to Cincinnati Children's Hospital for care. There's been no word on their condition. No arrests have been reported in the fatal Friday shooting of a woman in Lackland. The victim, a woman in her 30s, was shot near North Wayne Avenue and died at the scene. Anyone with additional information is asked to contact police. Police are investigating after a man was found shot Saturday morning in Newport. The victim was discovered about 3:30 in the morning near 10th and Monmouth Streets. They'd been hit by gunfire multiple times. He was later reported as hospitalized in stable condition. I'm Heather Pasco on 1230 The Buzz.
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7: Good morning. An accident blocks your center lane northbound 75 at Mitchell Avenue. Traffic stop and go northbound 471 at Grand Avenue. A slow go southbound 71 between the Ronald Reagan Highway and Red Bank Road. We're seeing delays northbound 75 between Mitchell Avenue and Paddock Road. Stalled vehicle blocks northbound 471 at Bellevue. I'm Ashley with traffic on 1230 The Buzz.
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3: It is our anniversary, and so today we wanted to hear from the Get Up Church. 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Thank you for rocking with us. We can't do it without you. Let's go to the phones and talk to Kelly in Baltimore. 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
4: Good morning. I haven't been listening for 10 years, but I've been listening for about 8, and I'm just grateful for the impartation y'all do. I love how much encouragement Erica gives and how she get people together so quickly and that you just feel good about it when she finished. But I just want to say thank you and to keep y'all encouraged, to keep encouraging the people. And God bless y'all.
3: Thank you. Thank you for that. Have a good day.
4: You too.
3: Jason from Maryland is on the line. Hey, Jason, what's your Get Up Morning story?
5: Good morning and happy 10th anniversary. This is awesome.
3: Thank you.
5: I've been with y'all for the whole ride. When I heard that my half of my all-time favorite group, Mary Mary, was getting her own radio show. Yes, Mary Mary's my favorite.
3: Thank you.
5: I was excited and I was right because it's been worth the ride.
3: Wow.
5: And just want to say thank you. I hope y'all remain on here for another 10 years. And definitely, well, there's a lot on there. The faith walk, the love talk. But I got to go with the ENG True Hollywood story.
6: Yeah.
3: I love that. Thank you.
5: And I hope that y'all pull a Dr. Tony Evans and come out with a Bible with the ENG True Hollywood stories. I feel that
3: that's funny. Hey, listen, I don't know who buying that Bible, but thank you for that vote of confidence. We appreciate you. Okay, bye, Jason.
5: Bye.
3: Yes.
6: 877-242-2426. It's time for the Get Up Poll. Let's go to DC and talk to the homie, Brother Reggie. Brother Reggie, what'd you love about our last 10 years, baby?
7: Yes, God is great. I got through this time. Ooh, yes, what I love about the morning show is, hey, the faith walk from 6:30 to 8 o'clock with Crazy Grip. Drip Peroni, that's 10-year name I gave you. Remember?
3: That's right. That's
6: remember.
3: Thank you, Reggie. We love you so much.
7: Amen.
3: Glad you got through. Bye.
7: Bye-bye.
3: Take it, Griff.
6: Let's go to Virginia and talk to Rose. Rose, it's been 10 years. How long you been rocking with us, sis?
8: It's been the whole 10 years. I've enjoyed every bit of it. When I'm down, all I do is turn you off, and you just bring me up. You just make my day.
3: Praise
8: you. Yeah, I'm just so happy. I'm so happy I got through. I've been trying so many times, and I've been listening to you all, and I'm just so happy I got through. And congratulations on your anniversary.
3: Thank you.
8: Griff, you just keep me so... Oh, you just keep me so happy. You make me laugh all the time. And I'm just so happy.
6: Thank you.
3: God bless you.
8: All of you. God bless each and every one of you. And okay. Keep going.
3: Yes, ma'am. Take care. Bye-bye.
8: Bye.
3: I promise I think this guy has a secret line where he always gets in. Dale from Charlotte.
6: Vinos. He gotta pay Vinos.
3: Dale, who you paying? How you get through all the time?
9: Girl, I ain't telling nobody about that secret account. We keep it holy. Jesus is love.
3: Yes.
9: Come on, you know I had to call in today. 10 years. 10 years.
3: Wow.
9: 10 years. That is such amazing. And again, y'all are doing ministry here. I can't overemphasize that much. How many people you've touched, how many people you've blessed, how many people you've helped to bring to Christ.
3: Wow.
9: Keep doing what you're doing. I'm rolling for the next 40 years, for the next 50 years. We're going to be on walkers and rollers and scooters. And
3: Come on.
9: Get your vote in prayer. Oh, that's what I'm saying. Come on. All day long, we wicked here to Get Up Church. Deacon number 5 for life. That's who we
3: come on. I love it.
9: I love
3: Thank you,
9: guys.
3: Dale.
9: Love you guys.
6: Damn.
3: Love you back. Bye bye.
9: Congratulations.
3: Yay. Oh. Well, thank you, Get Up Church. We love and appreciate y'all. To everybody that didn't get through, thank you for listening. I know your stories are amazing. So keep sharing. Tag us on social media when you post your anniversary post. Come on, y'all. Let's celebrate Get Up Mornings.
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3: And just think, I was there at the very beginning when the doors of the Get Up Church first opened. And it was such a blessing. We went from co-workers to friends to family. And real quick, I just want to take a trip down memory lane. I remember, Griff, you probably remember this, because this was behind the scenes. We would come in and all of a sudden we would hear something going. That was Erica warming up her voice. I started doing it on the slide. I'd be like, let me warm up my voice too. Griff, Erica, I'm sure you remember this, had a whole toy box on top of the boards. And if you touch one of Griff's toys, you might lose.
33: No.
3: Yeah.
33: Right. Mm-hmm.
3: Then y'all had the nerve to clown me about my church in real life in Milwaukee. Shout out to Milwaukee. Having joys and concerns. And look at here. Who's doing joys and concerns every day now? Okay, Griff. Yeah. I already mentioned the ENG True Hollywood Bible Stories being the voice of God. Yeah, I know the voice of God wouldn't be a woman, but my child, I did enjoy being the voice of God on the ENG True Hollywood Bible Stories. We talked to a lot of people from the Obamas to everybody in Hollywood. We touched a lot of lives. We made it through the pandemic together. The sky was falling and we was there to uplift the members of the Get Up Church. I love y'all real bad. Y'all my family forever. I have a eternal membership to the Get Up Church. And I thank everybody for being members. And I'm so proud, like really, really proud of you. The Marconi, all the Marconi, Erica Campbell, congratulations. Yay. Also the Stellar Awards. Griff got married. OMG, who would have thought?
33: Right.
3: But he got married. And I gotta say this before I wrap.
0: Speaking of getting married, congratulations, Erica, on your vow renewal.
1: And I gotta say this, y'all. Every time Warren Campbell came into the studio, we like, get a room! But I love him, and I love y'all, too. Happy anniversary. Congratulations.
4: I love that.
5: TJ's so consistent, she still don't have a dude.
4: Griff!
6: Stop!
4: Really? How you know? She might have found a dude. Maybe she just ain't told you yet.
5: 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I'm so glad TJ is in Atlanta. I literally see her every day.
4: I love that.
3: Such a great part of this story. And we just couldn't have gotten to where without her. So thank you, TJ. Thank you to all the messages and all the things, y'all. We still got great gospel music on the way. It's Get Up Mornings, y'all. Here is Josh Copeland with Nobody But Jesus.

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2: 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Yeah. Well, again, happy anniversary from Dev and Norris. Yeah.
3: There you go.
4: Wow. Thank you, my friends. Oh, man. So good. You know, I just need people to understand that we don't always know how it affects you or how it touches you. So your message encourages us so, so very much. Thank you for the love. Griff, how you feeling?
5: I don't even. I'm so overwhelmed, man.
4: I know,
5: and just really
4: man.
5: Thinking about it. When I came in this morning, I was like, dang, a decade ago, man. Wow, what the just the space, you know, that you're in and look at 10 years that man, I was divorced and now I'm married again. Like, that's crazy.
4: Wow. God is good. We still here. Thank y'all for the love. Happy anniversary to the Get Up Church. Thank y'all for sticking with us. Now stick around, there's more on the way. It's Get Up Morning.
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9: Good morning. An accident

0: accident blocks your center lane northbound 75 at Mitchell Avenue. Traffic stop and go northbound 471 at Grand Avenue. A slow go southbound 71 between the Ronald Reagan Highway and Red Bank Road. We're seeing delays northbound 75 between Mitchell Avenue and Paddock Road. Stalled vehicle blocks northbound 471 at Bellevue. I'm Ashley with traffic on 1230 The Buzz.
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1: 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Mornings.

0: Praise the Lord, praise the Lord, praise the Lord. Lena Bird Miles here. Just stopping by to say congratulations to my family, Bishop Griffin, First Lady E, on 10 years, celebrating 10 years with Get Up Mornings. That is so awesome. And I'm so thankful that I've had my share of sharing the platform and you all allowing me to have a space to share my music and all the things and hear other music and up and coming artists. And just thank you for being so generous with your platform for gospel music and all the things you do there, all the laughs, all the tambourine playing, Griff, all of the things. I just appreciate you all for being a part of my journey. I love you both dearly, and I look forward to the more that's on the way just for you all. May God continue to bless this ministry and all the things you all do in the future. Hey, happy birthday, Get Up Church. Y'all 10 years old now. I love y'all.
1: It's Keylante Gavin here. Y'all, I love y'all. Happy 10th anniversary to the icons, the legendary Erica and Griff. You guys are incredible beacons, not just in your communities, in our genre of music with gospel, or even in the world. You guys actually supersede gospel. You have been a light to the world, and not just in Griff's comedic ways and his sphere, not just Erica's ways, that we're seeing acting, we're seeing pastoring, we're seeing how you love your family, you're a wife, you're an artist, a producer, a friend, a woman of God. It's amazing, man. You guys are awesome, and I'm so super, super, super duper excited about all that God has done, but I'm even more excited about what God's about to do for the next 5 and 10 years of your careers, your ministry, and your life. Man, keep going, and I think you know that when God is on your side, nothing can stop you because you got all of heaven backing you up. Happy 10 years. I love y'all. Peace.
2: What's up, Get Up Church? I'm Isabel Davis, and I am so excited to be celebrating 10 years with my good friends, Erica and Griff. 10 years of Get Up Mornings with Erica Campbell. I can't believe that it's been 10 years already. I'm like, where does the time go? But this is what I appreciate. You guys have never stopped sharing Jesus, giving us good laughs, giving us the word, giving us great music for 10 years straight. So thank you, thank you, thank you. We celebrate you. We honor you. We love you. You all both know you're so dear to my heart. Shout out to Cheryl Jackson. I love you guys so much, and I can't wait for 10 more years of you guys just glowing, growing, showing God's goodness the best way that you know how and only like you all can do. I love you so much. God bless you, and see you soon.
3: Hey, everybody, it's Lisa Knowles Smith. I am here because, of course, we are celebrating 10 years with Get Up Mornings with Erica Campbell. God is so intentional that he knew we needed these moments of inspiration and music and the experience that we get with Get Up Mornings. I am excited and congratulations on 10 years. Bye, y'all.
0: Aww. Thank you, my friends.
4: Oh, that's so cool. Lena Bird's Mile photo shoot was a brilliant the other day.
5: For her live recording a few weeks ago. She's so amazing. So many sweet people. We've been blessed to really encounter so many sweet people. Griff, I honestly can't say, we had this one on the show. We don't never want them back. Like, right. You know, I don't know. It's just a space where people come and they feel the love and they share the love. Now, everybody don't wake up, but, you know, they be on.
4: I literally just showed a lady at my juice bar how to. She was like, I can't listen to y'all in here. I said, yeah, you can. It's on your phone. She said, I'm 69. I said, give me your phone.
5: Right.
4: And I gave her the app and the website. Aww. So we here for y'all. We do it for y'all. I love Get Up Church.
6: 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Anybody who wants to fill in, it's just they want to be a part of the family. I mean, you talk about artists and A-lister. It's just, it's a good space. Love y'all.
5: Wow. Love y'all. We got more on the way. It's Get Up Mornings. Thank you. Thank you. And happy anniversary to us. Get Up Church. Let's go. 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
9: This is the Daily Play with Joy Taylor. Here's what you missed from another exciting weekend of NBA action. The Knicks completed the sweep of the 76ers in Philly with a win on Friday and then a 30-point statement win to close out Game 4 on Sunday. On Saturday, the Cavs took Game 3 in Cleveland, guaranteeing that series with the Pistons will go at least 5 games. And switching over to the West, the Lakers are down 3-0 to the Thunder after leading at halftime for the second game in a row, only to lose by double digits. And finally, the Spurs and Wolves was drama on Sunday night. Wembanyama lost his cool in the first half, elbowing Naz Reid in the throat and getting kicked out of the game. The Wolves went on to win this crucial game 114-109 over the Spurs. So this will go to a game 5 tied at 2 games apiece. 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
28: Murder charges are being filed against the suspect in a fatal Fountain Square shooting. The incident happened Friday night outside the City Bird restaurant, where a staffer, since identified as Darius Wheeler, was confronted by the suspect, Christopher Shipman, over a woman. Wheeler was fatally shot during the confrontation. Shipman was later arrested and was denied bond. A Northern Kentucky child is hospitalized after a Sunday evening incident in Kenton County. The victim was in a yard in Independence when police say a trailer somehow came loose and rolled and hit the juvenile. The child was taken to Cincinnati Children's Hospital for care. There's been no word on their condition. No arrests have been reported in the fatal Friday shooting of a woman in Lockland. The victim, a woman in her 30s, was shot near North Wayne Avenue and died at the scene. Anyone with additional information is asked to contact police. Police are investigating after a man was found shot Saturday morning in Newport. The victim was discovered about 3:30 in the morning near 10th and Monmouth Streets. They'd been hit by gunfire multiple times. He was later reported as hospitalized in stable condition. I'm Heather Pasco on 1230 The Buzz.
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30: Good morning. An accident blocks your center lane northbound 75 at Mitchell Avenue. Traffic stop and go northbound 471 at Grand Avenue. A slow go southbound 71 between the Ronald Reagan Highway and Red Bank Road. We're seeing delays northbound 75 between Mitchell Avenue and Paddock Road. Stalled vehicle blocks northbound 471 at Bellevue. I'm Ashley with traffic on 1230 The Buzz.
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0: Well, y'all, it's Get Up Mornings. I'm Erica Campbell on this marvelous Monday, this 10th anniversary. Gosh, 10 years ago, I was coming to Dallas every single week. Monday, Tuesday, Wednesday, leaving Thursday, going home Thursday, Friday, Saturday, coming back. I mean, woo, it was a lot. And such a time that my heart will always remember. So I thank y'all for celebrating us and so glad that we are still here. Cheryl Griffin, yeah. What do you love about the show today?
1: Man, all the love that's poured on us from all parts of everything, from artists,
0: right, from everybody,
1: to Miss Hughes, Kobe, TJ, just so many great, great messages. Just to remind us to keep going. And all year long, you'll hear us celebrating the 10th anniversary. We're not done yet, like all year. And you can go to our website at getuperica.com. We'll even have video that folk have posted, and make sure that we get all that. We have a whole landing page that says 10th anniversary. So it's going to be amazing.
0: Wow. What about you, Griff? What'd you love about the anniversary show?
2: I don't think I really have soaked it in yet, right? I'm gonna go home and probably cry by myself.
0: Sure.
2: And I just remember the beginning, the uncertainty, you know. First they told me I had the job, then they said it was an audition. I was so confused. And then when I get there, they was talking about all the things we was gonna do, and nobody sat down with me in a contract. And Erica sat to Erica's right, and she was hitting me with her knee like, I got you, dog. Don't even worry about it. So it's a little emotional for me today, I think, and I just kind of want to go home and be still.
0: Aww. Well, listen, thank y'all. Thank you for the love. Thank you for listening. Thank you for following. And Cheryl, thank you. Like this, you know, these last 2 years with you have been amazing. Three years.
2: The Marconi Award and two Stellar Awards.
0: I mean, you kicked us up. Listen, we appreciate
1: three
0: you.
1: In July, Griff. It'll be 3 in July.
2: It don't seem like it's been.
1: I'm honored to be a part of the team. Thank you, Erica.
0: Absolutely. Absolutely. So, y'all, we gotta go. Let's end with a word of prayer. Lord Jesus, you're just so faithful. I thank you, Lord. Your word says you will do exceeding abundantly above all we can ask, think, or imagine. And Father, you have exceeded our expectations, exceeded everything we thought we would see in this show, God. You've allowed us to talk to some amazing people and have these wonderful, wonderful listeners, Lord. Bless them, cover them, keep them in the center of your will. Cover them with your blood. Keep them safe from all hurt, harm, and danger, Lord. No incidents or accidents. I thank you for supplying every need according to your riches and glory. And we give you all praise, glory, and honor. In Jesus' name I pray. Thank God. Amen.
1: Amen.
2: Amen.
0: Amen. All right, y'all. We're going to keep faith walking.
1: Love talking.
2: Enjoy living.
0: On Get Up Mornings. Bye, everybody.
2: Love you, Mama.
0: Bye, Lily.
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10: Murder charges are being filed against the suspect in a fatal Fountain Square shooting. The incident happened Friday night outside the City Bird restaurant, where a staffer, since identified as Darius Wheeler, was confronted by the suspect, Christopher Shipman, over a woman. Wheeler was fatally shot during the confrontation. Shipman was later arrested and was denied bond. No arrests have been reported in the fatal Friday shooting of a woman in Lockland. The victim, a woman in her 30s, was shot near North Wayne Avenue and died at the scene. Anyone with additional information is asked to contact police. A Northern Kentucky child is hospitalized after a Sunday evening incident in Kenton County. The victim was in a yard in Independence when police say a trailer somehow came loose and rolled and hit the juvenile. The child was taken to Cincinnati Children's Hospital for care. There's been no word on their condition. Police are investigating after a man was found shot Saturday morning in Newport. The victim was discovered about 3:30 in the morning near 10th and Monmouth Streets. They'd been hit by gunfire multiple times. He was later reported as hospitalized in stable condition. I'm Heather Pasco on 1230 The Buzz.
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0: 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I'm just talking about Lincoln.
1: Good morning, Cincinnati. And YouTube people. Yes, my new YouTube people. I hope everybody switched over today because we're no longer on Facebook. Yes. So we're strictly YouTube, and it's not my doing, okay? I just go along with the program, all right? If I could have stopped it, I would have. But here we are. And hey, just subscribe to YouTube. Just go on there and you're there. It doesn't cost you anything. Or the other alternative is the Buzz app. Go to the Buzz app. Download the Buzz app, and you'll be good to go also. You just won't be able to see what some of the people are saying. Yes, we're starting off as usual, grand rising. Everybody's happy. Grand rising. It's going to be a great day. Have a great day. And for some reason, near the end of the show, everybody's a MF and this. I don't understand. If we could stay this way all day, I would be happy. Yeah. Good morning, Lincoln. Yes. I hope everybody has a wonderful day. Yes. All right. We do know Brent Beard is there. He's going to be there. Brent Beard. And he's already complaining. You know, good morning, Uncle Lincoln and Boo Tubians. Oh, boy. All right. Yeah, somebody said, you're funny. We are your YouTube people. Yeah, you're my people. Yes, my people. And I love my people. Yes. All right. Hope everybody had a great Mother's Day yesterday. Hope all you mothers enjoyed yourself. And here's where we are. Boy, so much happened over the weekend. Oh, man. The shooting at Fountain Square. Oh, man. And this guy, he's not going to be able to say self-defense. He's not going to be able to use self-defense. Because apparently the police, with their investigation, they said the guy was running away. Anyway, he confronted the guy down at City Bird because the dude at City Bird was seeing his woman. Yeah, the two guys were seeing the same woman. And I guess they found out about each other, or the one dude found out about the other dude, and he was going to put a stop to it. Now neither one of them will end up with the girl. Neither one of them. This other guy, he's probably going to jail for almost a lifetime, and the other guy is gone. So she'll get a new girl. A new guy. Well, I don't know. Maybe a new girl, too. I don't know. Speaking of girl, the girl who shot her girlfriend, judge found her not guilty. The judge found her not guilty. Remember last week this time, they were just starting the trial, and we were talking about it, and she said she didn't know what she was going to pull out that purse. When she reached in the purse, it could have been a gun she was pulling out. She didn't know. She was in fear of her life, so she shot her and killed her, and she got off for self-defense. Yeah. So, man, that was something. That was something. And, man, Wembanyama. I think that's it. Wembanyama. Wembanyama, who plays for the San Antonio Spurs. San Antonio would have won the game, but he got thrown out of the game in the second quarter for elbowing the dude. Wembanyama. That's what it almost sounds like. And he's definitely carrying the Spurs. They almost pulled it out without him. But they weren't able to. And so now they play again Tuesday. They go back to San Antonio. Yeah. But now they're saying he could be suspended. I'd say just charge him a larger fine and don't suspend him. You can't just hand the Timberwolves this series here. You can't hand it to them because that's what the NBA will be doing. And I guarantee you, if they suspend him, the numbers are going down. And you got to look at all that. So just give him a higher fine. And maybe the team will help him out. And, yeah. But I just can't see them suspending him right during the playoffs for this. Something happened up in Lachlan. Yeah. Lachlan near Lincoln Heights. Woman was shot right there on North Wayne Avenue. And they locked the whole area down. They thought it was a guy going around shooting people. They locked the whole area down. They told people to stay in their house. But apparently the lady was an African who he shot. And one of the witnesses says he knew her. And she would always, you know, preach the Bible. And he said she wasn't married, but she told me Jesus was her husband. Yeah. He said Jesus was her husband. He said she'd always be playing gospel music. Maybe she was listening to Erica Campbell. Who knows? But, man, shooting there in Lincoln Heights. Now there was another shooting last night in Lincoln Heights, I think. So, but the Fountain Square shooting, here we go again. Remember right after the City Bird shooting? Before, that's when all the heat was put on Chief Thigi. What's going on with these City Bird people? You know, what's going on down in City Bird? They have great chicken. I love City Bird chicken. They have some really good chicken, real tender and everything.
2: Somebody stole my piece of chicken.
1: And, man, two shootings taking place at a little restaurant tucked away at Fountain Square. I can't believe it. I can't believe it. A man is, I guess they'll probably sue the Cincinnati Police Department. They sicked one of their police dogs in the house because the kid wouldn't come out and he had been seen on social media with a gun. And when they went to the house, he was in his bed sleep and he wouldn't come out because he didn't hear him calling. So they sent the dog in to attack him. And boy, dog bit him up real good. The boy was being sought on a warrant for an alleged electronic monitoring violation that occurred 2 weeks earlier. A violation, his attorney says, is typically addressed at a court hearing. There was no reason for them to come to my house with that magnitude, the teen's mother said. His family and attorney say the decision to release the dog inside the home was excessive. Police officers say they followed policy and acted on a safety concern, pointing out to a social media image of the teenager holding a gun. So they figured the dude had a gun, and when he didn't come out, they said, oh, he's not saying anything. He's not. He's held up in there with that gun. Let's send the dog in. And they showed pictures of his arm, and that dog bit him up pretty good. Bit him up real good. Oh. Man. The union is defending the use of the police dog. Of course they are. They say they follow policy. And the kid had no business being on social media with a gun. And he's on probation. Yeah. City officials blurred a body camera footage that was initially released to Richard's attorney. Unredacted footage was later made available to the attorney. And it can't be viewed by anyone else due to the court order. The court don't want you to see this. Man. Police ordered the teen to get down and put his hands behind his back. I can't, he said. I'm trying. Yeah, how you gonna do that and a dog is biting on you? They kill me with that stuff. He said he can't. He's trying. The dog's biting him. I wouldn't either. The dog is biting. You want to get that dog off of you. He said, it feels like my arm is fixing to fall off, he told officers. He got you good. You should have surrendered when we were announcing. Well, apparently he was asleep. He said, I swear to God, I was asleep. And the police said, nobody's sleeping through that. Boy, oh boy. So I guess they were yelling, come out with your hands up. He must have been in a deep sleep. A deep sleep. They probably, you think they tore the door, you know, breached the door? They probably did. I don't know. But maybe one day we'll see the video of it. But right now, the judge does not want you to see it. So we got a lot going on today. Fountain Square. Is this going to scare people from coming downtown? Will we hear from Jeff Ruby's daughter? You know, anything happens around the Ruby restaurant down there, she's speaking out. So we may hear from her soon. Welcome again to

0: Hang on, let me tell you, the Western Hills Viaduct closed going both ways. So you have to find another way to get to the west side of town. Yeah, I guess what do you do? 8th Street? I guess you can get over there. 8th Street. There's so many ways to get there, but I never go over on the west side of town, so I wouldn't know. The only way I know to get over there is the Western Hills Viaduct. That's the only way I've ever gone over there. Well, maybe I have 8th Street. I've taken that 8th Street and get over there. But I can't. Hey, what can I say? There be closed Monday through Friday as Duke Energy is doing work to get ready for the new viaduct, which has taken way far too long to get started. But they're waiting on they're doing this work so that they can break ground and start the new Western Hills Viaduct, which will take, maybe a couple of years to get rolling. It won't take as long as the Brent Spence Bridge, but at this rate, the way they're going with their Western Hills Viaduct, it might finish the same time as the Brent Spence Bridge. Yeah. So we'll see. But they should have started on this at least almost a year ago, 6 to 12 months ago. They should have been started on this. They should have started working on that long ago, but they've messed around and him hawed around, and the price has gone up. They had to cut down some things they wanted to do. So, yeah, I just don't understand why it's so hard to get jobs going in this town. It's just so hard to do. All right, we need to take a break, and then we'll come back. 513-749-1230. Lincoln Ware with you. 1230, The Buzz.
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1: 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It's the Lincoln Ware Show till 1 o'clock this afternoon. And I guess allergies or something. I woke up. I didn't know I was this stuffy until I started talking to Terrence Howard when I got in here this morning. I didn't talk to anybody, but I talked to Bo. Sharon was asleep when I left, you know. I didn't talk to her, but I did talk to Bo, but I didn't recognize that that was like allergy out here today. Anyway, what can you say? I got the superintendent, Cincinnati Public Schools, calling in at 11. I got Brenda from Four Seasons Travel. She's got a new trip. I haven't talked to, Sandra Mitchell since she took the seniors to New York. Like I said, the bus driver is probably going to have to stop every 10 miles and stop and let those seniors get out there. And I think some young folks went with them too. And even some young folks with babies went too. Oh boy, that trip is getting crazier and crazier. I can't wait to hear from Sandra Jones on that trip to New York with seniors and young folks and babies. Oh Lord. Strollers. Oh God. Let me off at the next rest stop. I'll find my way back. Oh, yes. All right. Oh, man, I can't imagine what happened on that trip. Man. And so some of the passengers from that cruise ship with the hantavirus, they've been moved. The ones from the United States, they're in Nebraska now. And one of the other people got the virus there. Well, you know, so they'll stay around there for at least a month or so to make sure they're okay before they let them go home, I guess. Man, we don't want another COVID situation in there. All the experts are saying, this is not like COVID. This is not like COVID. This won't spread like that. We'll see. All right. Let's go downtown to the Crime Stopper headquarters and check in with my good friend, Detective Tiffany Green. And how was your weekend?
5: My weekend was wonderful. What about yours?
1: Pretty good. Pretty good. Busy, but pretty good. Pretty good.
5: Okay. Yes. You came back revved up today.
1: Well, you know, this is the first day on YouTube only. We signed off of Facebook, and so you have to come in at 10 when you change something like that. People don't like change here in this town. And when you change something, but I think they'll get used to it. They're lining up pretty good. So I think they'll get used to it. So, what did you do? Anything?
5: I went to dinner with my mom.
1: Okay.
5: Yeah.
1: Okay. So, yeah. That's great. Well, who are we looking for today?
5: Cincinnati Police District 3 is looking for Casey Pickens. Mr. Pickens is wanted for felony robbery, felony strangulation, and misdemeanor domestic violence. On May 4th of 2026, during a dispute, Mr. Pickens struck the victim in the head and face several times before strangling the victim, making it difficult for the victim to breathe. Mr. Pickens stole the victim's cell phone before fleeing the scene. Casey Pickens is a black male. He's 33 years old. He's 5'9 and 175 pounds. Casey Pickens has a history of weapon and drug offenses and obstructing official business and was last known to live on West 70th Street in Carthage. Stanley Brian Bishop Jr. is wanted by the Ohio Adult Parole Authority for a felony parole violation. Mr. Bishop was originally charged with flight to avoid prosecution. Stanley Brian Bishop Jr. is a white male. He's 28 years old. He's 5'10 and 208 pounds. Stanley Brian Bishop Jr. has a history of domestic violence and was last known to live in Butler County, Ohio. Listeners, if anyone has information on where police can find Casey Pickens or Stanley Brian Bishop Jr., please call Crime Stoppers at 513-352-3040 or submit a tip online at crime-stoppers.us.
1: 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That's cash money for your clues, and we'll talk to you tomorrow.
5: I'll talk to you tomorrow. Have a good one.
1: All right, you too. All right, that's Detective Tiffany Green on the scene right there. And speaking of the Fountain Square shooting, boy, I saw the mother of the shooter. And, man, she was just, you would have thought her son had been killed because she was just hurt that her son would do something like that. And she just couldn't believe it. She was crying and she was really sad that her son had killed someone. And she, boy, I felt sorry for her. But, man, boy, oh, boy, he claimed self-defense. His name is, well, the victim was Darius Wheeler. Darius Wheeler, was the victim's name, Darius Wheeler. And, person who killed him, his name was Shipman. I don't see his first name here. But Christopher Shipman, who was 36 years old. The victim was 25 years old. Yeah. And they wrestled over a gun that Shipman legally possessed and pulled out during the altercation. But see, the thing about it, he came down to the guy's job. And I think that's what's going to hurt him. I don't know if he's going to be able to prove self-defense on that one. You come to my job talking about this woman. And I don't know if he's going to be able to prove self-defense. But we'll see what happens. He'll probably trial will start sometime near the end of the year, probably. Who knows? All right, let's go to the, well, actually, before we go to the phones, we might as well take a break. We'll come back. Gerald Prophet, Brent, Ponytail Wells, who I didn't talk to during my remote, and Bill, all holding on. Yeah, I just can't talk to Curtis Wells when I'm doing a remote. I just can't do it because he upsets me so much. I don't want those people to see me, you know, having a, you know. And I don't want them to think I was crazy while talking to Curtis Wells. Let's take a break. And then we'll come back. The Lincoln Ware Show, 1230, The Buzz.
6: 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This is your boy, Rick Smiley. I want

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14: 1230 WDBZ, The Buzz of Cincinnati, your talk station. Lincoln Ware with you. It's Monday. The weekend is here. Don't forget 513. Wednesday. Yes, Wednesday. 513 day in Cincinnati, and Radio 1 is taking over the square. Yes. They'll have all types of things. DJs, vendors, food trucks. It's going to be off the chain this coming Wednesday. And make sure you put it on your calendar to come down between 4 and 8. The times between 4 and 8. So come on down. Check us out. Brought to you by Blake Maislin And let's see who we got. Metro. I should have pulled out my sponsors there. I'll do it the next time I mention this. I'll give you all the sponsors. I didn't have it out, but it's going to be a great time. Come on down. Radio One is taking over Fountain Square from 4 till 8 this coming Wednesday, 513 day. 513 day. Want to say happy birthday to Louis Farrakhan, who is 93 years old today. But according to Dorothy, whenever that time comes, he's not going to die. He's just going to go up in the mothership. He'll join Elijah Muhammad, and they'll join that mothership circling the wheel. They call it circling the earth. That's what she actually believes that's going on. Elijah Muhammad is up there, and I'm sure Minister Louis Farrakhan will join him. Yes. And I'd like to hear from Dorothy later on today to elaborate on that story. All right, it's time for me to stop talking. It's time for me to hear from you. So let's do it right now. Let's go to Gerald Prophet. Gerald, how are you today?
15: Hey, how are you, Lincoln?
14: I'm hanging
15: great
14: in
15: on
14: there.
15: This Monday.
14: What's going on?
15: I want to deal with the police dog.
14: Oh, yeah.
15: Because probation officers, I got a little stint working as a case manager, state of Ohio. Now, you send in a police dog into a house where you saw a young man with a weapon, and there's a potential that he could shoot you, so you send a dog in there because you're not afraid for the dog to get shot. There's some more questions they need to tell me, because I know how most of these police dogs are. Their caretakers do not want them to get harmed.
14: Yeah, yeah.
15: I am under the assumption they knew that dog would not get shot.
14: Mm-hmm, mm-hmm.
15: But they knew the sleeping young man would get bit.
14: Yeah.
15: Because so they got to figure this one out here. This is one thing I think the police have done here wrong.
14: Hmm.
15: They sent that dog in there to
14: not knowing what was right, right. But that's what they're supposed to do, I guess. You know, they're supposed to take the chances to protect their master, whoever, you know, and they do everything to get the, you know, they're trained to get the bad guy.
15: That's right.
14: So and a lot of them do get shot. They get shot sometimes. They get beat, you know, get hit with stuff. But, and that's what they're trained to do. Go get the bad guy. And he was, according to the police, he was the bad guy that they thought had a gun. So they sent him in there.
15: That's the reason why you don't see that video.
14: Well, I think you don't see the video because when they were telling him to get down, put your hands behind your back, there was probably no way humanly possible for him to do that with the dog biting on him. You know?
15: Okay,
14: and they just let the dog keep biting me.
15: This is one of those ones where the police knew this young man was going to get bit by their dog, and they knew the dog was not going to get shot.
14: It's going to be an interesting case.
15: That's everything.
14: It's going to be a very interesting case. And like I said, there's a reason why this judge won't let us see the video. And what reason you think that is? What is the reason?
15: Because that's money coming out of the city for a probational person. Yeah. And a lawyer going to sue him.
14: Yeah, yeah.
15: You don't want a criminal to make money, but that's what it looks like.
14: All right.
15: Happen.
14: We'll see. All right. Thanks for your call. I don't know. What do you think? We can't see the video. Only the teenager's lawyer can see the video. They won't let us see it. So that tells me there's something that's going to change people's minds about it before the trial. What's up, Mary Myers? Glad you could make the switch over. James Muhammad is here. Assalamu alaikum, my brother. Yes. Yeah, did they find the gun? That's that. D-Goss, finally you had something relevant to say, D-Goss. Did they find the gun? Now, if they found the gun, they'll be able to justify sending that gun, that dog in. If they didn't find the gun, they might have some issues, maybe. I'm not sure. But we probably will be able to hear how loud they were calling for him to come out. Could he been in such a deep sleep that he couldn't hear the yelling for them calling him to come out? And the cop said, how could you sleep through all that? And even the cop says he got you good. And the kid says, I felt like my arm was coming off. He probably dug those teeth into that meat and was just pulling and shaking. That's how they do. Oh, boy. All right, Bill. How are you, Bill?
16: I'm doing great, man. Hey, Sunday Soul Classics was another smash.
14: All right.
16: I heard my song.
14: Oh, yeah.
16: And I also heard The Intruders. I always loved my mama.
14: Oh, yeah. Had to get that in. The long version.
16: Yeah. After the show, man, I fell asleep. I was tired. I was emotionally drained at church yesterday morning.
14: Oh, boy.
16: And I tell you. But Sunday Soul Classic was another smash.
14: All right.
16: You're still the man of power.
14: Well, we're going to try to make it better, Bill. Real soon. Okay.
16: All right.
14: Thanks for your call. All right. He always has to throw that high in there for you, Terrence. Unbelievable. All right. 513-749-1230. We got the shooting at Fountain Square. We got the finally, I guess this happened a few months ago when the dog, Cincinnati police sent this teenager to the hospital with the dog bites. They decided to deploy dogs, and a 16-year-old boy was asleep in his bed, and he was in the hospital for a week. Now, you know, they don't like to keep you in the hospital long unless you really, they kept this kid in the hospital for a week after those dog bites. And apparently he had a electronic monitoring violation that occurred about 2 weeks earlier. A violation, his attorney said, is typically addressed at a court hearing. Not bringing in the dogs like they did. So we'll see. We will see. And Trump has turned down the latest response from the Iranians. They turned down, you know, the treaty that Trump sent over. And so now, we're still stuck. Nothing. I did find some gas for $3.99 a gallon at Wawa right there off of 275. And is it Route 4 or Springfield Pike? Same thing, I guess. Right there, the new Wawa right there off of 275 and Route 4. $3.99 a gallon. And when I saw it, I already had a little over a half tank. I guess about three quarters of a tank full. So I said, man, $3.99, let me get this gas, you know. And it ended up being $28. You know? I'm like, geez, man. But I did take advantage of that $3.99. I haven't seen the number three before some gas, and I don't know when. But it was yesterday. Now, today, there's no telling what it is now. But Wawa over there was $3.99. So I took advantage as best I could. All right, let's go to Brent. Brent, what's going on down in Dallas?
17: Oh, nothing much. We're still having unseasonably cool temperature, which I will take. I will take it all day long.
14: Yeah, because when it gets hot in Dallas, it really gets hot.
17: Yes, it does. Yes, it does. Now, let's start off with this boo tube that we're on now.
14: Oh, geez.
17: Now, look, you love driving your Cadillac. It gets you where you need to go. And you have all the bells and whistles. Just imagine tomorrow you have to go back to driving a Gremlin.
14: Oh, boy.
17: And that's a lot of the interaction. Yeah. The interaction is not the same.
14: The interaction is the Gremlin, I guess.
17: Yes. Yeah. It's like driving, yeah. Like flying Spirit Airlines is YouTube versus... Yes. Japan Airline, which is one of the premium airlines. So,
14: yes.
17: So yeah, and it's, well, I'll leave that there.
14: Yes, just leave it there. We're stuck with it. There's nothing we can do about it. As your boy Stefan would say, we're on YouTube and ain't nothing you can do about it.
17: Well, yeah. Well, with that, can I put in a music request? I normally don't do a music request.
14: Yes.
17: But can you play For the Love of Money by the OJ?
14: Okay.
17: In honor of this switch to YouTube.
14: Oh, boy. Unbelievable. Always taking shots.
17: Yeah. Yeah. And the last thing I want to talk about is 590,000 dummies. that actually paid $100 to get the Trump Gold phone. And guess what happened to the company, Lincoln?
14: They folded.
17: Yes. And guess what? Did the people get their money back?
14: Probably not.
17: Hell no. So he continues to scam these dummies left and right. Have you seen anyone in Cincinnati walking around with a pair of those gold 1980 Trump shoes?
14: No, I haven't. I have not seen them. No, that's probably going under too.
17: Yeah, and when you're there at Crossroads, do you see anyone with the Trump Bible?
14: Have I what?
17: Seen anyone at Crossroads with the Trump Bible?
14: No, I haven't. No.
17: So, yeah, so these folks are getting scammed left and right. Every time there's a Trump-branded thing, if they always have in there, yeah, you ain't getting your money back. So they are left looking, you know, more stupid than they already are. And I just don't understand it. But P.T. Barnum is smiling from wherever he is because I think he was one to coin the term, a sucker is born every minute.
14: Mm-hmm. Yep.
17: Because they are some straight suckers.
14: Yes, they are. That's what they get following Donald Trump. That's what they get.
17: Exactly. And lastly, police dogs should only be used for sniffing out drugs and things of that nature. They should not be used to go in and bite people. Because all it does is it's a carryover from slavery and from the civil rights movement.
14: Yeah.
17: And these white folks that be sending these dogs in just love it. To me, they get some sort of, it's like a fetish fantasy for them.
14: Yeah.
17: To relive the, you know, what they call the good old days when we were enslaved.
14: Mm-hmm.
17: So
14: yeah.
17: They should not be used. No one can sit down if a dog is biting at them.
14: I know it. They took my, get out and put your hands behind your back. He's like, I can't. You know, the dog, why didn't the cop, let's see, that's why I want to see the video. At what point did the cops call the dog off the guy when they saw he didn't have a gun?
17: And I've seen other videos where the cops, they have the guy subdued and everything and still haven't called off the dog because they get off on stuff like that. They get off on brutalizing and terrorizing black people.
14: Yeah, yeah.
17: And it's ridiculous. And it should stop. And these, you know, if you so-called love your dog, you know, like a lot of these folks say they love the dog, why would you send your dog in harm's way where he could possibly get shot and killed?
14: And most of, you know, I've only known of one black police officer who actually had a dog. I don't know whether they reserve that for white officers. Now, I'm not saying that there's no black police officers that ever had a dog, but it just seemed like to me they're all white who have the dogs. Mm-hmm. The only black police officer was Michael Cotton that I think had a dog. At least he had one for Springfield Township. I don't know if he had one when he moved to Cincinnati Police. But Michael Cotton was the only black officer I've ever seen with a police dog. Now, it may not be that way, but I've only seen one. Somebody correct me out there, CPD or a former police officer. You can let me know if you have seen others. But I just don't see black cops using dogs, having dogs from the police department.
17: Yeah. All right. Hey, Lincoln, well, you have a good one, and I'll talk to you later.
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11: WDBZ, The Buzz of Cincinnati, your talk station. Lincoln Ware with you till 1 o'clock this afternoon. It's Monday. And let's see, we've got Ray, Jay Wright, Rick Jr., and Ponytail Wells. What's up, Mr. Wells? Curtis Wells, going once. Oh, okay, you're there. Go ahead.
12: What are you talking about? Why are you trying to hang up on me, man?
11: Because you didn't say anything.
12: Man, look, you trying to dump me, you know, just keep the 100. God. I'm here. Look, let's have a check up and a neck up on some of the things we're discussing. First things first, though. You say the superintendent's coming in at 11 o'clock?
11: She's calling in. She can't make it in today.
12: She's calling in 11. Okay, here's the thing. Have the superintendent, who I respect as a teacher, but... As an administrator, as a district, not having that. She's a better instructor than she is as an administrator. I know that. In fact, she would still be on my team if I was a developer school. Shauna Murphy's my English teacher. Michael Burke is my social studies. Mr. Roby is my math. And Mr. Chapman is my science. Or they would pick a designee, and I'm the guidance counselor.
11: Oh, boy.
12: If I had to pick my team for school, wait a minute. Mr. Wells is the guidance counselor. Shauna Murphy teaches English. Mr. Michael Burke is doing social studies. Mr. Wayne Roby's doing math, and Mr. Chapman's doing science. All right, that's for a secondary school. But Lincoln, CPS just did its budget, $472,330,000 on the staff. Ask the superintendent her top 10 priorities for the other $155 million. The budget passed back a couple of weeks ago, April the 12th. What will be spent on the other $155 million, 1 through 10?
11: Okay.
12: Hold her on point. Okay, okay. That's, you got to report out.
11: All
12: right. Got to clean up something, Lincoln.
11: Yes.
12: Quickly. Last week, you didn't want to talk to me on Friday. What is the drug court judge's name?
11: Nicole Sanders.
12: Okay, okay. Look, in this thing, you ever heard of this guy named Josh Springs is with the
11: yeah.
12: Cincinnati Homeless
11: Coalition? Yeah, he's always anything homeless. Yeah, Josh Springs, I know him. Yeah.
12: Okay, okay. He's a poverty pimp. All right, in my estimation, he's pimping poverty.
11: Jeez.
12: And then I need to clear up something that goes on with homelessness in this Board of Education, Lincoln. 1975, you weren't in school. You had graduated.
11: 1975, I was at WCIN in my second year at WCIN in 75.
12: What was your age? You were born in 75.
11: In 75, I was 25.
12: Okay, check this out. You're 25. Last week is why I'm about to hold children's on point. I got to hold Iris on point. 50 years ago, you weren't a child. You let Dr. Angela Scott get something off. You started it, a child 50 years ago. 50 years ago is 1975, 1976. She wasn't born and you weren't a child. But you had a conversation about children and you weren't a child in 1975.
11: Oh, jeez.
12: Got to pay attention. And that's very important.
11: God.
12: The reason why I bring this up.
11: You have too much time on your hands.
12: No. I'm an educator. We started having you didn't grow up doing a special education generation. Special ed didn't start in 1975.
11: Okay.
12: Educational services, all handicapped students. Certain conversations we're having, Lincoln, you didn't have in your generation about special education. It started during 75 when Ford was in office.
11: I remember Condon School back then when I was going to school. Condon School was a special education school. Back when I was going to school, it was Condon. And, you know, everybody would always crack jokes. You go to Condon. You know, that was the special education school. So, yes, they did have it.
12: But I'm talking about the federal overlay of what we're doing now, 1975. I want to get into this homeless thing and connect this. For one, Miss Scott and Iris and Miss Long should give a report. It's been 2 years now since this partnership with the city of Cincinnati interfacing with UC and Children's about this violence prevention. I haven't heard nothing, Iris. What's the progress? It's been 2 years. It was 2024. As well, Lincoln, the homeless situation. You let the judge, who's a drug court, bring up homelessness. Those are not the same conversation.
11: Yes, it is, because if you're homeless, your chances of probably going back to use drugs is increased tremendously if you're homeless.
12: Mr. Ware.
11: Drugs out on the street.
12: I disagree with.
11: And everything.
12: Mr. Ware, 1987. McKinney Vento is a federal statute about addressing homelessness assistance for students. 1987. Here we are, 2026. This is why Trump is wanting to get rid of the Department of Education. We're allowing money that's on the table to do certain things under the color of political engagement to do something else.
11: No, boy.
12: Okay, right now, I'm going to show you something. How many homeless people in the state of Ohio right now by the numbers?
11: You know what? That wasn't on my top priority to look it up and find it out. I don't know how many homeless in Ohio. How many? You have an awful lot of time. Wait, hold on. Do you do any kind of work? Because you have an awful lot of time to research stuff that. What?
12: Mr. Ware.
11: Yes.
12: You let people come on the platform who do work like Miss Scott, Miss Jamila Hackworth, and discuss things. They didn't say one thing about violence when they called in, about that program they're doing with the city. Them two sisters called in.
11: That's not what they called in for. They didn't call in to talk about that program.
12: Okay, Mr. Ware, hold on a second. But they're professionals, they're black women. Give the community report. Also, Mr. Ware, just so you know, Miss Beecher said 4% of CPS students might be harmless. In the state of Ohio, no. It's like 0.1% in the whole state of Ohio. It's 0.1% homeless every night across the whole state. There's 11.7 million people. There's like 11,700. That means Hamilton County, Ohio, should have no more than 900 homeless people every night.
11: Boy.
12: If it's double, it's 2,000. Wait a minute.
11: All right. I got to go. Thanks for your call. Your time is up. Simple as that. No, wait a minute. Your time is up. All right. 513-749-1230. Lincoln Ware with you. We've got news coming up. Or do we have time to go to another call first? I don't know. You tell
13: me. Well, we're still kind of waiting on the guest, right? That's coming up at 11.
11: Yeah, they're calling in. So
13: yeah,
11: we'll take another call. Let's go to, let's see, who's short-winded between Ray, Jay Wright, or JB? I'll take my chances on JB. JB, how are you?
14: Hey, how you doing today, Mr. Ware?
11: Pretty good. What's up?
14: Nothing much. I just wanted to know, what are they doing about all this shooting that's going on? And how can we curb it? Because it's getting bad out here.
11: Well, you can't. I mean, you just got, I mean, if a person got a gun and he's mad at somebody and he's going to shoot him, I don't know how you stop that person. How do you stop that person?
14: Right.
11: All right.
14: I just wondered.
11: Thanks for your call.
14: You're welcome.
11: All right. I knew it would be short with JB. I knew it. Let's take a break for news, and we'll come back on the other side. Plus, we got the superintendent, Shauna Murphy, calling. It's, you know what? It's close to graduation time. Again, this is the fastest year. This year went by real fast, I'm telling you. It seemed like just the other day we were talking about graduations. And we're back getting ready to talk about it again. Man. All right, we're going to take a break. And then we'll come back. Shauna Murphy is my guest. 1230, The Buzz.
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15: Police are investigating after a man was found shot Saturday morning in Newport. The victim was discovered about 3:30 in the morning near 10th and Monmouth Streets. They'd been hit by gunfire multiple times. He was later reported as hospitalized in stable condition. Murder charges are being filed against the suspect in a fatal Fountain Square shooting. The incident happened Friday night outside the City Bird restaurant, where a staffer, since identified as Darius Wheeler, was confronted by the suspect, Christopher Shipman, over a woman. Wheeler was fatally shot during the confrontation. Shipman was later arrested and was denied bond. No arrests have been reported in the fatal Friday shooting of a woman in Lockland. The victim, a woman in her 30s, was shot near North Wayne Avenue and died at the scene. Anyone with additional information is asked to contact police. A Northern Kentucky child is hospitalized after a Sunday evening incident in Kenton County. The victim was in a yard in Independence when police say a trailer somehow came loose and rolled and hit the juvenile. The child was taken to Cincinnati Children's Hospital for care. There's been no word on their condition. I'm Heather Pasco on 1230 The Buzz.
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11: 1230 WDBZ, The Buzz of Cincinnati, your talk station, The Lincoln Ware Show on a Monday. And as we do every month, we check in with our superintendent of Cincinnati Public Schools, Shauna Murphy. Shauna Murphy, welcome to the show. How you doing?
17: Well, I'm doing great. How are you today, sir?
11: That's I'm doing great, but it's when you come into the studio, it's always better. You know, it's always better when you come in.
17: I apologize. You know, it's May, and lots of celebrations going on, end-of-year activities. We have our first two graduations tomorrow. I'm sorry I couldn't be there in person.
11: Why? When? What graduations you have tomorrow?
17: Oh, tomorrow, Hughes STEM, Big Red Bulls. They graduate tomorrow afternoon, and tomorrow evening, the Euler Hatmakers. They graduate.
11: Okay.
17: Both at UC's Fifth Third Arena.
11: Oh, man. I tell you, graduation time came so quick this year, it seemed like. This year went by, like, too fast.
17: The year has flown by, for sure.
11: Now, financial challenges, budget, the situation, and somebody, I had a caller a few minutes ago, wanted to know your top 10 priorities with the budget that you have now. How much is the budget?
17: We're at about $632 million.
11: Okay.
17: This year is our our budget that we're trying to meet. We did have, of course, less revenue this year. And when you have less revenue, you can't maintain what you had the previous school year. So we highlight academics first. We are trying our best to keep the classroom intact. So not having to increase the number of students per class is a priority for us. There are certain things legally we have to do. We prioritize those things. We have things, of course, like everyone else, Duke bills that we have to account for. And, you know, everything is going up. Gas is higher. So even when you think about what it costs us to maintain our yards and our property, that is higher. Our transportation is higher every year. So it's extremely challenging.
11: Man, man, I tell you. And you mentioned the Hughes and Oiler. Now, what do they specialize with over at Oiler? Because you don't hear about that school that often.
17: Oh, you would love Oiler. Oiler has a media relations program.
11: Okay.
17: So they partner with the E.W. Scripps School of Journalism. So they have a podcast going over there. I have to arrange a tour for you to go see what they're doing in the world of journalism.
11: Okay.
17: It's amazing.
11: Okay. And, of course, Hughes Big Reds, big graduation there. So, and it's going to be at Fifth Third Arena. There won't be any ticket restrictions or anything like that, will there?
17: No tickets. Okay. It's a very large, generous arena. Yes. All are welcome. Their graduation actually tomorrow starts at 4:30, followed by Oilers, same location, but doesn't start till 8 p.m.
11: Mm-hmm. Okay. Now tell me this. You talk about continue to create pathways for your graduates. You're talking about graduation coming up now. CPS does a great job of doing that for students, continuing their pathway after they graduate.
17: I appreciate that. So, yeah, so this year at Woodward, we added an entrepreneurship course. It is extremely popular, so much so that what we're doing for next school year is adding the opportunities for young people from different schools to be able to come to Woodward to participate in the entrepreneurship program. Much like what we did this year with the Zoo Academy. In the past, Zoo Academy had just been for Hughes students, but this year we opened it up that students across the district would be able to participate. And then next year we're excited about an automotive program that we're partnering with the Cincinnati State. So students will be able to get College Credit Plus, and also they'll be able to get their workforce credentials. So those are just a few examples, or a few more in public safety that we have for this upcoming school year that we're excited about.
11: Now, over this past year, I know it went fast, but what do you think is your biggest accomplishment over the past year?
17: Oh, over the past year, big accomplishment. Man, I'll tell you what. So the scores that we earned with the state this year in algebra are unbelievable. We increased by 9 percentage points, and we're looking forward to keeping that momentum going and increasing in other areas as well. You know, the month of April, the students took their state test, went a little bit into May. It's pretty much wrapping up, so we're excited to see how well they do with those state assessments this year.
11: Okay. Now, when do the report cards come out? I mean,
17: we'll see preliminary data late June. We'll see final data in early October.
11: Late June. Okay, we'll look for that. Hopefully, those scores are on the increase. Hopefully.
17: I'm hoping.
11: Yes,
17: I
11: know you are. All right, we got a couple of people want to talk to you. Tasha, you have a question for the superintendent.
18: Yes, I was going to ask her, does CBS has a property that runs into Warren Lane? It's on Baltimore, the old Hino. And it runs over into the residence area on Warren Lane. And there's been trees coming from the ground. All this, they fixed half of my fence on one side, but the tree that fell was so large, it fell all the way to the other side. And I was wondering, what are you going to do? Or could you clean up the lot? Could you do something that takes us out of the danger of the trees falling onto the property?
11: Okay, what street was that?
18: So the old Hino is on Baltimore, but it goes all the way over to Warren Lane in the residential area with houses it's a lot that sits in between my neighbor and myself.
11: And I'm sure the superintendent can send somebody over there to take a look at it anyway.
18: Well, they've been over here. I've been going through this since March last year. And they've been over. But after they fixed that one side, they said they wasn't going to do anything. First, they said they wanted to cut down some of the trees that was close to my house and clean out the lot. Because, like I said, the tree came from the ground. It came up from the ground. It didn't fall, wasn't a storm or none of that. It came up from the ground, fell on one side of my fence all the way to the other side.
11: All right. Go ahead, Superintendent.
19: Yeah, I appreciate this call, and I'm going to ask her if she has time to email me or somehow I can get her information so I can get with her directly. But we will have our director of facilities give us an update on that property and the trees over by Hinold. I know the area. I don't know specifically the trees she's referring to, but we'll get an update on that.
18: Yeah, so... I can give you my information, or I can take down your email.
11: Yeah, give her, she's going to give you her email address. Go ahead, Shauna.
19: MurphyS@CPS.
18: I'm sorry. I didn't. Wait a minute. You say that again.
19: Yes, ma'am. Let me know when you're ready.
11: Oh, she hung up trying to do something.
19: Oh,
11: no. Okay. Let's see. We'll get back. She'll call back. But it's MurphyS@CPS.com?
19: Dash K-12.
11: Oh, dash, okay.
19: Org. Mm-hmm.
11: Dash K-12.org.
19: .org. Okay. Mm-hmm.
11: Okay. Okay. All righty. We will give it to her if she calls back. All right. Let's, got one more call for you. Debbie, you have a question.
20: Yes, I do. I have a question. My age sees a lot of kids outside these schools. What happened to truancy? We don't have truancy in Cincinnati anymore.
19: Yeah, we do have truancy. We do have truancy suites that take place. We do work with our school resource officers. If you also want to give a call when you see young people where they should not be during school hours, we're happy to address it.
20: Because she sees a lot.
11: Okay,
20: every time she comes to see, you know, help me and stuff, she sees a lot of these kids outside these school areas, and they're not in the class.
11: What schools in particular? Do you have a name of a school?
20: No, she just...
11: Yeah.
20: She don't... She just, you know, pass by.
19: Or an area?
20: I live on the Banning Road, and when she comes past, when she drives, she just sees them a lot. Outside the school area. She never pays attention to what schools they are, you know, but they be outside and stuff.
11: Okay. All right. Well, tell her to write down the name of the schools, and then they could have somebody check into it. Thanks for your call. Now, we did get Tasha back. Go ahead. Give that email address one more time, Shauna Murphy.
19: MurphyS@CPS-K12.org.
18: Okay, I get it. I appreciate that. Thank you.
11: All righty. Thanks for your call. All right. Well, let's see. Graduation coming up and all the rest of this month. And, boy, you're going to be busy. I'm sure you will be busy.
19: Very busy, but I have a great team. I have a great team. So we have board members who attend graduation, and we have various members of the Cincinnati Public School leadership team. We'll wrap up our graduation season with Walnut Hills High School. And so it's always a promising season, promising time for us.
11: What direction will you head off for the upcoming school year, you know, in August when school starts again? What directions are you going to take?
19: Well, so we'll take a look at what comes back with our school report card for academics in terms of behaviors and culture. We've already solidified our positive school culture plan for the upcoming school year. We're looking forward to a decrease in chronic absenteeism for this upcoming school, for the current school year, and then that will then drive what we do for the upcoming school year. Very much interested in continued increasing of family and community engagement. There are lots of places you'll see CPS throughout the summer, whether it is Black Family Reunion or the Pride Parade or Juneteenth celebration, we'll be there.
11: All right. Sounds good to me. And I'm getting a lot of action on my YouTube page here on that high note. Some person said they've been trying.

0: And that's the one place you don't want a shooting to take place, in the heart. Fountain Square is like the heart of Cincinnati. That's what Fountain Square is. And when you've got problems with your heart, it can affect the rest of your body. And that's what we're having here. The last place you want somebody to get shot is at Fountain Square. And the police were right there on the scene, but they just can't be everywhere all the time. I guess they weren't right there on the scene. The guy had a chance to get away and turn himself in. But we'll talk about that when the mayor comes in later in the week. I'll give you a date on that. We're still working out the date. It may be Friday. I don't know if I'll be at home Friday or not. I haven't been at home on a Friday, and I don't know when. Man. But Sharon did fix me some bacon on Saturday. So there you go. See, somebody said I was in the doghouse. The reason why I wasn't working at home on Fridays to get my bacon, but I did get my bacon on Saturday.
1: No bread, no water, just meat.
0: Yes. And I was watching Martha Stewart yesterday. She was on CBS Sunday morning, and she was doing a little Mother's Day breakfast. And man, she had that bacon going, and she put some, I got to go back. I made sure I recorded that because she put some stuff on that bacon and she put it in the oven just like I do. She had it on aluminum foil and she was putting, what did she put on that bacon? But man, it looked so good. I was like, Martha, hey, Martha, come on over to my house and cook that breakfast. Anyway, yeah. I did get my breakfast Saturday morning. So, I think it was Twin said I was in the doghouse. You know, Twin, he's got issues. He's got serious issues. All right.
2: Well, I'm not that smart.
0: Let's take a break and then we'll come back. 12:30, The Buzz.
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8: WDBZ, The Buzz of Cincinnati, your talk station. Lincoln Ware with you. And yeah, if it was only one thing I could change, it would be the music. If I could just go back to our old music, believe me, I would do that. Yeah, I would do that. All right, 513-749-1230, Lincoln Ware with you. And let's go back to the phones. Looks like he's never wrong, but he's always Jay Wright. How you doing? And he's gone. He hung up. Anyway, Ray, how you doing? Ray,
9: can you hear me?
8: Yes, I hear you.
9: Okay, what's up, Lincoln Beatley? Couple things.
8: Yes.
9: This shooting on Town Square. Now, this chick, she was juggling two guys, right?
8: Yes.
9: And I don't know if one knew about the other. Now she ends up with neither one of them.
8: Well, see, I'm not going to say she was juggling two guys. Maybe she had broken up with one of them for the other guy, and then he was mad about that. And, you know, he just had, you know, and he thought no, she's not broke up with me. She ain't going, you know. And I don't know. I'm not going to say she was juggling the two. I'm not going to go as far as saying that yet.
9: Yeah, but chances are she probably would be a witness at this trial.
8: Yes.
9: So we'll see what happens. Lincoln, have you ever fought over a woman, even in your single days?
8: No.
9: It's not worth it.
8: Why would
9: it?
8: Fight over a woman if I was married? It had to be the single days.
9: I said in your single days.
8: Oh, no. Mm-mm.
9: Yeah, it's not worth it. But Lincoln, a couple of things. I used to leave them.
8: They didn't leave me. Right? I left them. They didn't leave me. I left them. Okay? You got that?
9: Lincoln, I don't agree with Brent on anything, but on this one, these dogs, They're trained to kill, right? These canines, are they trained to kill?
8: They're not trained. I don't think they're. No, they're trained to subdue. They're not trained to kill.
9: At what point do the dog knows?
8: The dog does not know. It's the trainer, okay, it's his handler who tells him to release whatever word they use. Sometimes they use a German word. Sometimes they use English words. But they tell him to release, and that's when he's supposed to stop.
9: Okay, so at what point does the cop say give that word? You know, it's almost like what Brent said. They get off on that.
8: Yeah. I think they do.
9: What went on in the 50s, in the 60s, you know, and they hear what happened from their parents and grandparents, and for some reason they get off on that. You know.
8: Yeah, I think some cops have that mentality. They like to see their dog doing what he's been trained to do. And, you know, that's get somebody and bite them up good. I mean, that's what they're trained to do. Subdue the situation, whoever the threat is, you end the threat. And I think the video is going to show that the threat was ended and the dog kept biting.
9: Right. Yeah, but the whole reason why Brent brought that up, and I'm backing him on it, is just that what the cops get off on seeing that happen.
8: Yes.
9: Look at a couple of things. Now, when it comes to this self-defense or I fear for my life, I'm going to give you three examples. You got a cop that says, I thought he had a gun.
8: Mm-hmm.
9: Gives him carte blanche to shoot someone, and they get off. You got a lady that says, I thought she had something in her purse.
8: Mm-hmm.
9: So she kills another lady, and she got off.
8: Yes.
9: And then you get this cop I think he was convicted. Remember, he went into this black chick's house and she was boiling water.
8: Yeah,
9: and she said, I'll throw this water on you.
8: Yeah. Mm-hmm.
9: But she didn't do it. He shot her in the face.
8: Yeah.
9: So you got three instances where, you know, if me and you was having a fight and then I shoot you because I'm thinking you're going into your pocket. All I have to say is I thought Lincoln was going in his pocket and getting a knife out. And then if I shoot you, I'll get off.
8: Well, I think, okay, and then let's go back to the two women who were, I guess, girlfriend. I think her attorney was able to get witnesses to show that she had been abused by the girl that she shot. And she had been going through abuse and a whole lot of abuse. And that would make PTSD probably of domestic violence. Okay. And her lawyer was probably able to prove that. And yeah, if she'd been beat up by this woman before and the woman, I think there were some text messages said she's going to die today or something like that. I think the lawyer was able to build that case and say, yeah, that was self-defense.
9: But shouldn't you have to show a weapon in order for you to?
8: Not necessarily. I don't think so. You can read the cop said, don't keep your hands up. He's at your car and he said, keep your hands up. And you jump, try to open your glove box. And if I'm a cop, I'm probably going to shoot you. I ain't going to wait till you pull the gun out to shoot me. If I see you reaching in that glove box, I might shoot you.
9: You remember that lady cop? A few years back that she told this guy to, you better not move. He walked around his car, opened up the door. She shot him 7 times in the back.
8: Okay. Yeah. That's
9: remember that?
8: Vaguely, but I can't. That's not in fear of my life.
9: Okay. But she got off. From what I'm thinking.
8: Really? Okay. I don't know. I don't remember that one.
9: Yeah. I think it happened in Minnesota or somewhere like that, shot him 7 times in the back.
8: Yes.
9: And got off, you know, so. But Lincoln, one last thing.
8: Well, you know, it's always been easy for police officers to get off on that. I was in fear of my life. Now it's easy for civilians with the way Ohio has changed the laws. These Republicans in Ohio, it's easy for a civilian to get off on. I was in fear of my life. So the regular people are just as easy to get off as the police officers are nowadays.
9: Yeah, unless you just got a savvy lawyer, you know.
8: Well,
9: you can't depend on a public defender. And these seven idiots that had that brawl downtown, I think they want to try to decide their case.
8: Yeah, right, right.
9: Get them lined up on TV.
8: Yeah, it starts today. I hope they have a Democratic judge, because if they got a Republican, their goose is cooked.
9: Their goose is cooked anyway, Lincoln. Because one guy slapped somebody, and then the guy that was slapped, he didn't throw the first punch back at the white guy. It was the guy next to him.
8: Mm-hmm.
9: So if somebody slapped you, why, if somebody's standing next to you, why is he going to hit that person that slapped you?
8: That's, yeah, I know. Well, that's like if you were the friend and you and your friend out having a good time talking and walking down the street and somebody walks up and hits your friend, you're going to probably go after the guy that hit your friend.
9: No, I'm not.
8: Yes,
9: that was like a love tap slap.
8: But still, it was a hit. It wasn't as a love. You didn't do it out of love.
9: Lincoln, one last thing. Sean, that idiot, he called last week when you guys were talking about redistricting, and then he was telling you, well, you know, it's not disrupting the black vote. Black folks to get the vote anyway. He missed the whole issue of why they doing this redistricting. You know, he would like it if, let's just say, he likes Alicia Reese and all these black politicians. What if Ohio drew every line that eliminated every black politician and all you had was white politicians?
8: Well, I mean, it's not going to eliminate the politicians. It's just going to eliminate the party. I mean, it's going to put you in a heavily Republican area where it's going to be virtually impossible for a Democrat to win, which means when they go to Congress, it's going to be Republicans in charge. That's the only reason why they're doing this, is to get the Republicans to keep control of Congress. That's why they're doing this. And it's going to eliminate black folks, too. And you know, like the guy
9: but
8: said.
9: It's okay with Sean and the Two Sweets and the Wells and L. It's all right with them. It's whatever Republicans are doing, you know, to dilute the black vote, it's okay with these black Republicans here, Lincoln. And that's what I don't understand. They claim black power and you know, Sean, he sound like he pro-black. But what they're doing, you know, they're destroying his life, too. And he's too stupid to realize it.
8: And the guy on 60 Minutes yesterday says, well, the guy said, that's going to eliminate blacks. He said, well, if you want to be in Congress, then the black politicians need to go turn Republican.
9: I heard that.
8: So
9: he sounded just as stupid as Sean.
8: He sounded like a racist, really. He really did.
9: He did.
8: Yes.
9: He did.
8: Yes.
9: All right, Lincoln.
8: All right.
9: Hey, Lincoln, I told you a couple weeks ago, Lincoln, when the Reds won all those games in a row, what did I say? I said they better get a good start because they're going to lose 8 out of 10, and they're going to lose 9 out of 11. Now, what did they do, Lincoln?
8: Yes. They did just what you said they would do, Ray.
9: They did just what I said. So at some point, you're going to have to start listening to me.
8: Thanks for your call. Unbelievable. Let's take a break. We'll come back 12:30. The Buzz.
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8: WDBZ, the Buzz of Cincinnati, your talk station. It's Lincoln Ware on a Monday. Yes. And, of course, today we're on YouTube permanently. 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It's free. 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
16: If you have a Gmail, you have access to YouTube. 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Yes. Just click on that. Find 1230 The Buzz. Subscribe. Yes. That's where we are.
8: And a lot of people have the app, but I'm telling you, you really missed the party on YouTube between the breaks. I was just doing my Eddie Holman for all the people. Hey there, lonely girl. Hey.
16: Yeah.
8: And I'm getting rave reviews.
16: Yes, he is. Like, wait a minute. Lincoln is no longer in the studio.
8: But somebody, some hater said Lincoln's falsetto sounds like a bobcat eating a rabbit.
16: Oh.
8: You know, the hater. Haters. Hater. Yeah. It was Brent, who's a hater.
16: Oh, yeah.
8: Yes.
16: Major hater.
8: Oh, major hater.
16: You said you wanted to talk about someone during the break.
8: I went to the Grenadier on Friday night. They had Dr. Keith Melvin a party. And, man, I think it was Mel Waiters or somebody had ZZ Hill or Mel Waiters had a song, "The Smaller the Club, the Bigger the Party." Oh, man. It's a little small club, but they were partying hard in there, let me tell you. Let me tell. And Facebook, Dina Johnson came up to me. I'm Dina Johnson from Facebook Live. I said, okay. She was partying hard, too, I tell you. But it had a nice party. TC, my man from WCIN, playing the music over there. And it was a big, big party. We had a great time. We had a great time. Yes. And they only play the soul classics over there. Stuff that I can't even attempt to play on the Sunday soul classics over there. But they play it in there, let me tell you.
16: You can't play the soul classics on your show, the Sunday soul classics?
8: Well, some of them, they might think go back a little far. I don't know. But TC was laying them out there.
16: I thought that was the point of your show.
8: I know it is. It is. But anyway, it was a great party. The smaller the club, the bigger the party. And that's so true.
16: I never get invited to any of these parties, man. These are exquisite upper crust parties.
8: No, this is not. Attend. Hey, these are down home people at the Grenadier. Let me tell you. I don't know if it gets any more down home from the than at the Grenadier. I'm telling you.
16: Well, I still wasn't invited. So, you know, I would have shown up there, Mr.
8: Yeah,
16: Blair.
8: Right.
16: You know that.
8: Right. All right. Let's go to Brenda from Four Seasons Travel. And anytime we talk to Brenda, we know there's some kind of trip in the horizon.
17: Hi, Lincoln. How are you doing today?
8: Brenda, I'm doing great. I'm doing great. Tell us about what I know when I talk to you, you've got some type of trip going on. What is it?
17: President Obama's Presidential Library is going to open in Chicago this summer. We have a trip departing August 8th through the 11th by train. You can call us at 513-761-8022 or go to www.4seasonstvl.com. Rates are from $765 per person, double occupancy, and that's your hotel, your tickets, the transfers, and your train tickets. Everything is included in that. And it's going to be really, really great because we'll never get another black president. So everybody needs to go.
8: Well, Kamala Harris might disagree with you on that. I don't know. We'll see what happens.
17: Well, she's not going to make it. I mean, with what's
8: going
17: on
8: going
17: now.
8: Out? Yeah, you're right. Mm-mm. You're right. I tell you.
17: It's not even worth it to try. We have to make sure we get a Democrat in there, and I don't know what's going to happen at the midterms. I'm just so ticked off with everything.
8: Yes.
17: We need a new Supreme Court. That's it.
8: And Biden should have expanded the Supreme Court while he was in office.
17: He should have.
8: And then we would have been able to overcome this madness. But going to Chicago, I saw that they had Obama on TV. I forgot what station it was on, but they did a big interview with him on his new presidential library, and it looks real nice there. It looks real nice.
17: It is. It looks really, really nice to me, and I've never been to a presidential library, and because we never had a black president, and this may be our only one. And I'll tell you, the tickets, they went on sale last week. I got all my tickets for my folks, but if you didn't get them and you want to go later in this year, you may not be able to get any tickets.
8: Yeah.
17: They go so fast. And you have to pay for the tickets. So, but they go so fast, you know, everybody was on these.
8: So the phone number over there at Four Seasons Travel is 513-761-8022. Call Brenda, reserve your spot now. And I love the idea
17: that's
8: that you're
17: right.
8: Going up there on a train. I love trains. That's
17: I
8: love trains.
17: And I thought this is the best way. You know, you can get up, you can walk around, you can take your little drink bottles and things with you, and, you know.
8: yes, that's all right. That's all right. So,
17: all right, Lincoln, thank you.
8: Thanks for your call. People need to get on that right now at 761-8022. Call Brenda right now. All right, Brenda, we'll talk to you later.
17: Uh-huh, bye-bye.
8: All right, there you go. I love riding. And the best sleep in the world is on a train. Rocking you from side to side. Oh, man, I love sleeping on a train. Yeah. I love trains so much, I used to hop them. You know what I mean? But I used to have a train set, my Lionel train set. Oh, man. I used to take it out every Christmas and put the tracks down and put the people out there. And, you know, unbelievable.
16: You just brought back memories for me, Mr. Ware. I had one, too, when I was little.
8: Yeah. And I'm trying to talk the first lady of walk and talk into taking a train trip across the country. Yes, I'm trying to talk her into doing it. We can get a little sleeper coach and just go from one end to the other. Unbelievable. All right, let's move along. But she's hesitating on the train, you know. But she says she will do it. She says, for you, honey, I'll do anything. Okay, so we'll see. We will see. All right, 513-749-1230. Lincoln, we're with you. And let's go to Jay Wright. Jay Wright, how are you?
18: Lincoln, where my man, $100,000. It's so easy to push that red button instead of the speaker button.
8: Yeah, yeah, yeah.
18: My apologies. Lincoln, 513 days on Wednesday?
8: Yes, Wednesday, and we're taking over the square.
18: From 4 to 8?
8: 4 to 8, yes.
18: But is that not the same hours of Bible study? Why'd y'all do that?
8: Now, Bible study starts at, what, 7? So it'll be almost over when Bible study starts.
18: I don't think
8: the people down there will be thinking about Bible study when you're down on the square listening to the music. DJ Diamond and Vader and the food trucks are down there. The people are dancing. And, yeah, I don't think, yeah, they'll be thinking about Bible study.
18: They trying to take God out of America, man. That's why they're doing it. But listen, Lincoln, the Obama Library, I just heard it, man. Tell it. Everybody needs to see that. It is beautiful. I saw it last month. My nephew, man, they leaving a picture of me in the library. It is a beautiful
8: library,
18: man. And
8: you went there, okay.
18: Everybody needs to see that. Lincoln, I want to ask you also, man, I just want to let you know, too, that today here in South Carolina, you know, I live in Mount Pleasant, South Carolina,
8: yes,
18: which I often call the bottom of America, right? Because on the other side of the water is another country. But, Lincoln, today is Confederate Day. They honor Confederate Day here in South Carolina, so the, you know, DMV and all that stuff closed, and because we have Confederate Day.
8: Oh boy!
18: So Lincoln, also I wonder. I'll call you on Friday. The South Carolina State students protested having the lieutenant governor that's campaigning to be the governor at their commitment speech. I think you may have heard that and saw a little bit of that. Now this lady told those kids in no uncertain terms that she was against the hate crime bill that we've been trying to push for the last 11 years since the 9 people got shot in the church. And she told them that she was against this hate crime bill and would not support it. Now, again, Lincoln, here in South Carolina, we're only one in two states that does not have a hate crime bill. Take it a step further. Now, you know Clyburn. Clyburn has been around for a long time.
8: He's been around
18: 30-something years in Congress, right?
8: Yeah.
18: Well, this time, even Clyburn, they're going to redistrict his.
8: Oh, boy. Yeah, I did see him on TV talking about that. And I tell you, he's still sharp and everything. He hasn't lost a beat. He's unlike Mitch McConnell, but Clyburn is still doing great. I think he's 87.
18: Yeah, and listen, and he has agreed to run for re-election,
8: yes,
18: of course. But they've redistricted him, so this will be the last time we see him, regardless, one way or another, right? But Lincoln, also, you know, I want to mention: have you ever seen the dogs bite and jump on a white person?
8: Let me think. I have seen cases of that happening before, but most of the time it's somebody black that you see them sick the dogs on, which takes you back to the civil rights movement down in Birmingham, Alabama, when they used to have the dogs biting people. You know, it used to be horrible to see the video of all that stuff going on.
18: Yeah, and Lincoln, I think that, you know, the reason why we don't really see them biting white people, because that's not what white cops go on the force for. They go on the force to repeat 1960. A lot of them are mad because they can't hold us down with water, so they resort to the only other two things they can do, and that's stick the dog on us and then shoot us, right?
8: Yes, yes.
18: And Lincoln, you know, I said on my show, I was telling the people way back when your president of the United States of America, I know what you want me to call, you don't want me to call him, but your president of the United States of America went to the Supreme Court for the birthright ruling.
8: Yes.
18: I told the people then, don't pay attention to what the Supreme Court just did. Pay attention to April, May, with that Section 2 of the Civil Rights Bill.
8: Yes.
18: Lincoln, we are now pre-back. We are back to
8: civil. Yeah, we're back to right. We're back. We're right and, back where and, we started.
18: And Lincoln, here's what a caller called me and said on my show. He said, "So now, what are y'all going to do, Jay Wright? You don't have Martin Luther King. Jesse Jackson just died. Megar Evers is not around.
8: Yeah,
18: all those pioneers. Now, what are y'all going to do?
8: Right. Well, who could replace them? Who is out there that would do the things that they did? Nobody."
18: Lincoln, I paused and I said to him, "Well, I guess we all just become Republicans so that we can, you know? so we can get some of those seats." That's all I can say, brother. But Lincoln, man, it's always a pleasure talking to you. Say hello to Sharon for me.
8: All right.
18: And I'm glad she's cooking bacon again for me.
8: All right. Thanks for your call. Unbelievable. Let's take a break. We'll come back. It's the Lincoln Ware Show right here on 1230 The Buzz.
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8: 1230 WDBZ. We are the buzz of Cincinnati. Lincoln, we're with you till 1 o'clock this afternoon. Of course, coming up at 1, it's Reverend Al Sharpton. Keeping it real. Keeping it real. He comes up at 1 o'clock, so make sure you check him out. All right. Oh, yeah. Somebody called and said they called Four Seasons and 761-8022, and the voicemail was full. And that's probably people calling, and she's talking to somebody, leaving voicemails, and she will clear it all up. Just keep trying for the next call back in about an hour. I'm sure she will have gone through and cleared those voicemails and answered all the people that are calling her. And who was that? Who called in that?
16: That was Missy Lane. She called it.
8: Okay, Missy Lane. Yeah, just try. Try later on, and the voicemail will be clear, and you can make your reservations to go to Chicago and see Obama, the library. Who knows? You never know when you might pay a sneak visit up there. But the train ride, I'd go just for the train ride. But I'm planning to go across country on the train. Yes. The midnight train to Georgia. All right. And people were asking, J Rose B425. That's Jerrica. J Rose. I'm not going to even ask about.
16: You're not going to ask about the Rose?
8: No, I'm not going to ask the Rose. No.
16: I won't ask about the Rose either. The significance of the Rose. I won't ask about that.
8: All right. Let's move along. 513-749-1230. Lincoln Ware with you. And yeah, folks, you're missing out if you're not on YouTube to see some of the comments that people are making. Yeah, they say they can't interact with people, but you can respond to, you can respond.
16: You can reply.
8: Yeah, you can reply. Yeah. I mean, interact. I mean, it's not like you going up talking face to face with the person. You see them make a comment, then you comment on their comment. Simple as that. Oh, boy. All right. 513-749-1230. Vernon, how you doing?
0: Hey, what's going on, brother?
8: I'm hanging in there, Vernon. What's on your mind?
0: Yeah, I'm going to have to make my font a little bit bigger so I can really see it on the YouTube on my phone.
8: Okay.
0: Yeah, so I'm going to have to work on that. But you said you never seen a black canine officer.
8: Well, that's right? Wait, hold on. Hold on. There's two. I just got the text message from Tiffany Green. She says there are two black canine officers. The vice president of the Sentinels is one of them, Corey Bonner. And I don't know who the other one is, but she says there's two on the Cincinnati Police Department.
0: Okay, so you remember when Nate came down and got his ass whooped the Liberty Township brothers?
8: Yeah, yeah.
0: That black cop is a canine officer for Middletown, Liberty Township, Hamilton. He works part-time for all four of them.
8: Okay, okay.
0: Yeah, because he may be working for like a Wednesday night for like Westchester, but if it's a stolen car, you get a lot of stolen cars out that way. That's like the main thing they track down, stolen cars. He'll be out there with the dog. So I've seen him like several times over the years, you know, with the dog out there sniffing. With my neighbor, his truck got stolen right out in front of his house. We saw it right there on the camera and everything. And his truck was gone in like 5 minutes. Less than 5 minutes, his truck was gone.
8: Okay. Okay.
0: So he was out there with the dog. My question is this. I wonder if you can get somebody to help us out with this. Now, I'm hearing that to win those seats back, you have to run as a Democrat in a Republican district. Is that what has to happen
8: in
0: Tennessee and stuff like that?
8: Well, to get those seats back, I guess you probably would have to run as a Republican if you're black to get it back. Yeah.
0: Yeah, because I saw down there in Memphis, I guess they went off on those legislators when they was coming out. They woke up the hood, and those young folks was out there cussing them out and everything else. And then the one brother, I can't, man, I'm starting to show my age. I don't forget his name. wears the afro, kind of a skinny guy. He's down in Tennessee with the glasses. They locked him out of the office. He couldn't go back in.
8: Are you kidding me? Gee.
0: So they got rid of his seat. And he called the officer a boy. Terrence could probably find the video where he calls the officer a boy as he was walking down the steps. And they wouldn't let him in there.
8: Gee.
0: And they were laughing at him, at the protesters, while they were, shouting shame, shame, shame to him. They were literally laughing at him. And it gets back to what we've been saying for years about voting, getting out to vote. You're sitting here, you're voting, you're a black person, you're over here cooning with these Republicans thinking that they care about you. And once they don't need you no more, you see what they do to you. You know, we've been saying it for years. Even some of the people in the city here, look at Chrissy Smitherman. Every time you dig him up,
8: yep,
0: he's doing stuff for the Republican. Look what happened to Rosemary's Baby. How many votes did she actually get?
8: Not a whole lot.
0: Yeah, and she was down and down, putting down Republican people, and with the Republicans, putting down black people. They just use black people to get what they're really after. And once they get us out the way, they've divided us.
8: Yep.
0: It's going to be a long fight. I mean, it's going to be some years. They've done real damage.
8: Well, all I can say now, the Democratic states are going to have to, if they've got any Republicans in Congress, they're going to have to redistrict and do the same thing the Republicans are doing.
0: Yeah, it's going to be like the North and the South.
8: Yeah, yeah.
0: I mean, and then I'm here. Just stuff I was seeing over the weekend where they're trying to, okay, now you can't even vote down South, but then you're going to play football in the SEC. That's going to be interesting. How many of those kids actually will go to different places to play football, because it's going to get really bad. Once they get the opportunity to show their pure racism, they will let it out. They want to say things, but they can't. But when they know they're protected, they're going to let you know how they feel. But that's all I got, brother. How was your wife's Mother's Day?
8: Everything was great. Had a great time.
0: That's outstanding. All right, brother. Well, I'll talk to you later.
8: Hey, Vernon, good talking to you.
0: Peace.
8: All right. Don't forget, Lincoln Ware Walking Club starts the first Saturday in June. The first Saturday in June. What is that date? Let me find that date, because people keep asking me. And the first Saturday in June is June the 6th. June the 6th. The first day of the Lincoln Ware Walking Club. Oh, yeah. And we're expecting more and more people to join the walking club and get that walk in. All right, we're going to take a break for news, and then we'll come back. The Lincoln Ware Show, 1230, The Buzz.
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4: No arrests have been reported in the fatal Friday shooting of a woman in Lackland. The victim, a woman in her 30s, was shot near North Wayne Avenue and died at the scene. Anyone with additional information is asked to contact police. A Northern Kentucky child is hospitalized after a Sunday evening incident in Kenton County. The victim was in a yard in Independence when police say a trailer somehow came loose and rolled and hit the juvenile. The child was taken to Cincinnati Children's Hospital for care. There's been no word on their condition. Murder charges are being filed against the suspect in a fatal Fountain Square shooting. The incident happened Friday night outside the City Bird restaurant, where a staffer, since identified as Darius Wheeler, was confronted by the suspect, Christopher Shipman, over a woman. Wheeler was fatally shot during the confrontation. Shipman was later arrested and was denied bond. Police are investigating after a man was found shot Saturday morning in Newport. The victim was discovered about 3:30 in the morning near 10th and Monmouth Streets. They'd been hit by gunfire multiple times. He was later reported as hospitalized in stable condition. I'm Heather Pasco on 1230 The Buzz.
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0: KBZ, the Buzz of Cincinnati, your talk station. Let's see, we got Sue, Joyce, Stefan, and Sean. And speaking of Sean, who thinks Trump is the greatest thing since sliced bread. You feel me, Sean? Anyway, Sean Too Sweet, Ron Dula, who else? There's a bunch of them out there, black men who love the Republican Party. And Sean, I want you to listen to this, and we'll show you how much the Republican Party loves you.
1: Absolutely staggering to me as a white Southern woman that grew up in a white Southern family, the amount of minorities that are hardcore conservative Republicans, right? They're trying so hard to get in wherever they can fit in with these racist white folks. And I'm like, listen here, buddy. These people would take your life and find literal joy in it. Okay. These people literally would take your life if it was not illegal as of right now in 2026 to do so. Are you okay? Like, are you like what's going on up here? I'm a woman. Okay. I'm a white woman. I don't feel safe around conservatives, Republican conservatives. What makes you think as a brown person, as a gay person, as a brown gay person, as a woman in general, what makes you feel safe around these people? I just genuinely like, honey, something ain't clicking. You're not in their club. You ain't never gonna be in their club. Then people don't want you around. They don't want you in their country. They don't want you in their neighborhoods. Baby, they don't want you on this earth. Just like 40, 50 years ago, it was legal for them to take your life, and they were doing it literally a lot because they could. It was a form of entertainment. It was joy for them. And here y'all are in 2026 lining up to be their little tokens. Like, I don't know if I'm just, it's just not clicking for me, dog.
0: Oh boy, it's not clicking for her. She don't understand why men like you, Sean, are kissing the Republicans' butt.
2: Calm down, Lincoln. First of all, can you hear me good, brother?
0: I hear you and I feel you.
2: Can you hear me, Lincoln?
0: Yes, I hear you.
2: Okay, first of all, let's get one thing straight, man. I'm not no Republican. I told you, I'm independent.
0: Oh, yeah, that's what they all say. That's what they all say. Yeah. To soften the blow.
2: That's real. let's understand this. Trump is a strategic move for us that know.
0: Oh,
2: y'all that don't know, y'all still lost in the sauce.
0: Trump is a strategic move for black Republicans.
2: Yeah. Now, listen, let me tell you like this. Trump is self-white destruction. You understand that? He's going to self-destruct his own people. Y'all don't even see it coming. You feel what I'm saying? Y'all don't see what's going on, but we understand. That's why we like, let him do what he do. You feel me? I understand groceries a little high. That's cool. I understand gas a little high. That's cool. I know y'all mad.
0: That's cool because it's a little high. That's cool. Gas is a little high. That's cool. Okay. Gas is not the only thing. Look, if the gas high, the food that you get in the grocery store, the gas is going to cost a lot more for it to get to the grocery store, which means they have to pay more to get it to the grocery store, and they're going to pass the cost along to you.
2: Guess what, Lincoln? Eat less.
0: Oh, my God. Oh, jeez.
2: Elijah Muhammad said eat one meal a day.
0: Oh, jeez.
2: Come on.
0: I can get by on one meal a day, but it's got to be a big meal.
2: You can get a big meal. If you save some money and utilize what's going on, Lincoln, we can get a big meal. But let me get to my point, Lincoln. When it comes to this Ginger Amanda thing, black folks, stop panicking. This is our opportunity to take over, or even not just take over, but to infiltrate. Listen, to infiltrate.
0: Wait, stop. Whose opportunity to take over? Take over what?
2: The Republican Party. We need more African-Americans, so-called African-Americans, in the Republican Party. That's the problem. Y'all so focused on Democrats, that y'all letting the opposition get off. You feel me? If that's what y'all feel.
0: Well, but,
2: that's
0: but why look, you got to infiltrate. The Republican Party, they're not going to let black folks in. They're not going to let you in.
2: Rick, okay, I'm about to show you. That's like this Ginger Amanda thing y'all keep crying about.
0: Yeah, they're not going to let any black folks. They're not going to let any black folks run against any white Republicans. If a black say, okay, I'm a Republican, I'm going to run, they're going to stick with their own.
2: And you stick with your own. What are you talking about?
0: If we
2: stick with your own.
0: Oh, my God.
2: Okay, stick with your own. What's the difference?
0: Okay,
2: you can't go vote for a black.
0: Okay.
2: Come on, you can't go vote for a black Republican.
0: You can, but, okay, first of all, you got to end the stigma of the Republicans who that hate blacks. How you going to end that? If a black Republican becomes a Republican, they going to think he's right along with them, and they're not going to vote for him.
2: That's why I said y'all is dumb, autocrats. Oh, y'all ain't got no strategic bone in y'all body. That's
0: God.
2: What I'm saying. How y'all supposed to be sitting at the round table like, listen, all you Can you hear me, Lincoln?
0: I hear you.
2: Y'all supposed to be sitting at the round table, all you fake Masons and all you Alpha, Beta, whatever y'all call yourself. Y'all
0: the Divine
2: supposed to be at
0: Nine.
2: The round table like, listen, we got to get, this is what we need to do. In order for us to move forward and get what we need more people in the, we need more people like us that know what we own in the Republican Party. You feel what I'm saying? When it comes to black people, it ain't about Republican or Democrat. It's about us. You feel what I'm saying?
0: Yeah.
2: So we're going to get in wherever we fit in. You feel me? So get some more black Republicans in office that's on what we own, and we can get some popping.
0: You if make a point. Here, you get look, hold on. I feel you. You making a point. You make a good point. Right. We need to maybe join the Republican Party in those districts that they gerrymandered out of us out of there. Okay, get in the Republican Party. But the only problem is they still look at you as black. Whether you in their party or not, they still going to look at you as black, and they're not going to let you in.
2: Man, the Democrats do the same thing, man. What Joe Biden asked you tell you? You ain't black. If you don't vote for me. But basically saying you ain't no men if you don't vote for me. You feel me? You ain't no N-word. Basically, he just said that to y'all Negroes, and y'all went with it. Come on, we don't give a... White is white in the end of the day. It's good white people, and then it's bad white people, good black people, bad... It don't even matter. You feel what I'm saying? People gonna be people at the end of the day. We gotta stop focusing on that and get back on. We need to start strategically using this to our advantage. Stop crying. Get some black folks who gonna run as Republicans, get them in the office, and we make something happen.
0: All right.
2: All that crying gonna get us nowhere.
0: It sounds good, but it's just not gonna happen. I gotta run.
2: You Negroes is soft and weak these days, man.
0: I gotta run, Sean. Unbelievable.
3: There's something awfully spooky going on around here.
0: Oh, boy. Let's go to I think this is my good friend, Sue. Sue, how are you?
4: Lincoln, I'm okay. How are you, my friend?
0: I'm good. Doing great. I haven't heard from you in a month of Sundays.
4: You know, the whole political thing, my doctor says try to stay away from it to keep your blood pressure down. It's driving me insane.
0: Well,
4: and that last guy... yeah, okay. You know that Trump is still attacking the Central Park Five. I don't know why those men don't sue him.
0: Yeah.
4: They have a wonderful suit. They had no evidence to begin with, but exonerated completely. They got the perpetrator. They got the DNA, and he's still. So what kind of a person, black or white, would ever sue? And all the pedophile supporters, I hope that their search histories are being looked at. Every one of them.
0: Yep.
4: Every single one of them support pedophilia. You can't get away from Clinton.
0: Yep.
4: You can't get away from
0: him. No.
4: Mm-mm. It's there. But I heard you say you're going to take a trip across country by train.
0: I'm trying to talk my wife into doing it. Have you ever gone across
4: about
0: country?
4: 20 times.
0: Really? So you like it, huh?
4: Oh, my parents were here and I lived in California, so they wanted to do that. We got a nice bedroom. You go to Chicago, you get to use the Metropolitan Lounge, first class.
0: Mm-hmm.
4: The food is very nice. Of course, I got my bedroom. I wouldn't, you know, you don't want to be coach.
0: No.
4: You can get a bedroom with a shower, or the other bedrooms are nice with the shower in the hall.
0: Okay.
4: The service is good. You have your attendant that I always tip when I get on.
0: Yeah.
4: So, you know, they pay good attention.
0: Okay.
4: It's a lovely way to travel. I've done it Chicago to L.A., and then I've gone New Orleans and gone the lower route, too. I've done probably 20 times.
0: Now, how is the scenery? How's the scenery when you take the northern route? How's the scenery going through the Rocky Mountains?
4: I haven't done that one, but my family has, and they said it is fantastic. It's beautiful. You go through the Rockies. And it's supposed to be beautiful. I just love the train travel.
0: Yes.
4: I wish more people would support it. It's a wonderful way to go, and you relax. And everybody's sociable because you sit together to dine. And so there's a certain social interaction for train travelers.
0: Yes,
4: you know?
0: Yes.
4: They like to talk, and you know, my husband and I just really loved it. It was wonderful. So I hope she'll decide to do that. She'll get to spend time alone with her man and her kid. Yeah, she'll love it.
0: All right. Well, I'm going to try to talk her into going. I want to go.
4: Yeah. I hope that I live long enough to see Trump go 6 feet under. That is just all my prayer.
0: Oh, that's boy. All right. Yes. Okay.
4: Okay, ladies.
0: Hey, Sue, good hearing from you. And call again. Tell the doctor. Tell him he needs to give you another prescription, and that's to listen to the Lincoln Ware Show every day. That's the prescription you need.
4: Something for my nerves. Yeah, I need something for my nerves. I do. Thank you, Lincoln.
0: All right. Bye-bye. Thanks for your call. Unbelievable. She says the doctor told her that news runs her blood pressure up. What do you think happens to mine when I come in here on a daily basis? All right, we were just talking about Republicans, and I believe Judge Christopher McDowell is a Republican, if I'm not mistaken. Are you?
5: Yes, sir, I am.
0: Okay, all right. How you doing?
5: I'm doing very well. How are you, sir?
0: Hanging in there. Now, you were just in the primary, right? You had a primary? Yes.
5: I was, and I called to thank your voters to the extent they are also Republicans for voting for me. I had about 30,000 people who voted for me. Yes,
0: really?
5: Sir.
0: Okay. Okay. All right. And who did you run against?
5: Well, this was uncontested.
0: Okay.
5: All of the Republican judicial.

0: Yes, sir.
1: Oh, you
0: yes,
1: had sir. That case. Okay, you had the case with the two women. Now, what, I mean, what was the evidence that you thought it was, you know, self-defense?
0: Well, the evidence in the case, you know, judges are limited in talking about such things to some degree, but I can tell you that the evidence in the case did show that the victim in the case had pulled a gun on multiple occasions on the defendant, had stabbed the defendant in the inner arm, and on the night that this happened, she entered a room with a can of mace in one hand, threatening the defendant verbally, and then she reached her hand inside her purse. And the question then became whether the defendant was justified at that point in believing that her life was in danger.
1: Mm-hmm. And I guess things she had done in the past proved that she would figure her life would be in danger.
0: Well, you know, things that happen in the past between you and a person can lead to the reasonableness of the belief, right?
1: Mm-hmm. Yeah.
0: So if you and I encounter each other and we're friendly by nature and I stick my hand in my pocket, you'd probably have no reason to believe I'd come out with a knife.
1: Yeah.
0: But if on the last three occasions you and I had been together, I pulled out a knife out of that pocket and threatened you, well, the fourth time, maybe you think, well, that's what's going to happen.
1: Mm-hmm. Now, I mean, I think you're going to see a lot more cases like this since the legislators changed the, you know, stand your ground laws and all this. And, you know, guns are out there. Everybody has a gun nowadays. You're going to see a lot more cases like this, I do believe.
0: Oh, yes. Oh, yes. It used to be Ohio was an outlier. And in Ohio, a person had to prove self-defense, and the burden was on them to prove self-defense beyond a reasonable doubt. Now the law has been flipped, and now once the defendant makes basically a prima facie case, an issue that they say this was self-defense, then the burden shifts to the state at this point, and the state must disprove the self-defense.
1: Oh, okay. So the burden is on the state now.
0: Yes, sir. The burden's on the state. To prove that you did not act in self-defense. And it used to be different in Ohio.
1: Yeah, it did.
0: In Ohio, it used to be very difficult to prove self-defense. I represented a man, a black man, who was charged with murder, and that was the defense, and it was very difficult at that time to prove. But I was able to do it because I was defended individuals before I took the bench. Mm-hmm. I've also prosecuted, so I've done both sides.
1: Okay, you've been a prosecutor and a lawyer for the defense. Okay, so Judge Christopher McDowell, I appreciate your call today, and I thought that was a pretty good call on that case with the two women there. I agree with you 100%.
0: God bless you. Thank you very much.
1: All right, thanks for your call. There you go. We got it from the horse's mouth. Yeah, she had been stabbed by the woman before and everything. And if you stab me, you going in your purse. I'm not ready to get stabbed again. Pow, pow, pow. Man. All right. We heard it from the judge it was not a jury trial. He decided not guilty. How about that? Let's take a break. And he's running for judge. Who did he say he was running against? I didn't hear him say that. Did he say?
2: I thought he said he was uncontested or something.
1: Well, okay, yeah, I think he was uncontested. Okay, well, okay, I got kind of got confused there when he was saying that, but maybe I know the Democrats and the Republicans, they do that a lot. They'll run somebody, and then they'll agree not to run someone against them. But we'll see. But I thought that was a good case, and I thought he made the right call. That's just my opinion. I said that before. I said she might get off. She may get off on this case. I said that. And it did come down. He found her not guilty. And then a few days before, remember the guy said he was going to kill him? Same judge. Got threatened to kill him as he was leaving the courtroom. He's running against Sarah Henry in the general election. Sarah Henry, who he's running against. And

0: That's on the first Tuesday in November. People will be out there voting, and we'll see what's going to happen. Will the Republicans keep the House? Will they keep the Senate? And I hope Sherrod Brown can get back in there. I hope Sherrod Brown can get back in. He was missed in the Senate, I'm telling you. And he would always come to the black community. I will say that about Sherrod Brown. He called into the station a few times too when he was senator. But we'll see what happens. We'll see what happens. All right, we're going to take a break, and then we'll come back. The Lincoln Ware Show, 1230 The Buzz.
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0: WDBZ, we are the Buzz of Cincinnati, your talk station. And let's see, And yeah, I was, I told all the YouTube people, I call them my YouTube people. Yes. I love my people, my YouTube people. When we give away tickets on occasion, you know, and one day I'll pick a day that we'll let the YouTube people try to win tickets. Since there's a slight delay, and well, I'll pick one day out and I'll let you know when I'm giving away tickets and let you call in to win. Simple as that.
4: We should do it for a whole week just to get people to subscribe. If you're subscribed, we should do that just to subscribe. Just to give people a chance to subscribe and build our subscribers up. That's what I'm thinking.
0: Okay.
4: But you're the boss, Mr.
0: But see,
4: Ware.
0: The only thing, how will I be able to distinguish the YouTube person calling in? So I just won't. All of a sudden, I'll come back on the air and say, you caller one, looking for, you know, how would I let them win over the air? Because we got to go over the air with giving, you know, tickets and got to say the name, the concert and all. So how
4: do
0: really?
4: I? Really? You got to do that over the air.
0: Yeah, you have to be give it over the air. Yeah.
4: Okay.
0: They're buying the airtime.
4: We could say it after they win. Hey, congratulations to blah, blah, blah. She won tickets to blah, blah, blah. That's after the break. You know, when we come back, just say congratulations to both.
0: You would have to do it over there. Because once I say it over the air and I go to the phones, that's opening it up to everybody. So, all right. We'll figure it out. Some kind of, we'll figure it out. But the next time we have ticket giveaway, you better get subscribed right now to YouTube, which I think it'll be easier to win from YouTube than it would be over the air. Because we have a lot more people trying to get on listening over the radio than on YouTube. So that will definitely increase your chances of winning on YouTube. Yes. So we'll figure it out. And it will behoove you to subscribe to YouTube. All right, boy, we got a full lineup. I got to get busy here. Where do we start? Man, we got some long-winded people, too. Oh, Lord. We got Joyce, Rick Jr., Stefan, and Janet from Another Planet, and Marshall. Let me go to Janet from Another Planet.
6: Hey, Lincoln.
0: I haven't heard.
6: Listen here. Those people in Louisiana.
0: Yes.
6: If they don't want to be, don't want to represent them, how about the Democrats coming up with a rule that they don't have to pay taxes? After all, our taxes pay those congressmen and senators' salary. So if they don't want to represent us, then come up with a rule where we don't have to pay taxes for them.
0: Mm-hmm.
6: I said, go after that money, and they would stop all that crazy stuff they're doing.
0: I don't know whether that'll work, but I hear you, Janet. It might work on another planet.
6: I don't know, but they need to show, consider. They always seem to come up with the ways and rules to change other things.
0: Yes, yes.
6: Maybe the Democrats need to come up with a rule to stop them paying those people. How you gonna take my taxes and not want to represent me?
0: Yes. All right.
6: All right, Lincoln.
0: Thanks for your call. Unbelievable. That's Janet. Let's go to Marshall, and then we go to Joyce, Stefan, and Rick Jr. Marshall.
13: Yeah, Deacon. I was like, you don't get yourself upset with that young man called about he's a Republican. See, when I started in 57 with the railroad and how they treated us and then what they'd done, when I came from Birmingham, I came from Birmingham in 1941. And then, you know, he thinks he's so good, like I told my grandson, not to vote for him. He voted for him, and he lost his job.
0: Mm.
13: So he lost his job, and I said, now, what you going to say now? So now that young man haven't had no problem. Thank God he don't have to, because he do. These kids, too sweet, all these guys has been out, don't have no problem about going out and doing it. But if they ever running into problems like they used to back then, what they're trying to do now, they're trying to take us back.
0: Yeah.
13: But they think, oh, it's so good, yeah, I'll do it. No, they don't care about you until they need something.
0: Well, Joe Biden said they're going to put you back in chains.
13: But no, that's what they tried to do. This is what Trump tried. He said he don't want to take all them servicemen, they done served their time, y'all done everything. He don't want nobody in back of him.
0: All right.
13: What What are you going to do? Now, you think you like that? You got to be kidding.
0: Yeah.
13: They... I told myself, I can fire steam in you, but you won't let me go on the road and fire.
0: Right.
13: See that. But then one of the guys come from Southern, young man came and said, does it take an education to sit on your butt? And he started putting the retirement men at being up there as a fireman. But see, then they turn around and get one guy, then they fire him.
0: Yeah.
13: But see, but I just hope they don't have to run no problem. Because they love him. They can do it. No, you haven't met your match yet. Because a lot of them told me down in the railroad, I don't know nothing about it. I said, okay, I'm not gonna hold you responsible for this here. I can't hold you responsible for it. So I just tell them, I said, what you all do? Go to Birmingham down there and see how they're down there.
0: Yeah. All right. Glad talking to you. Good talking to you, Marshall. Thanks for your call.
13: Dad, take care.
0: Okay. That's Marshall, and he's fired up. Let's take a break, and then we'll come back. Joyce, Stefan, Rick Jr. That might take us all the way to one. I don't know. We'll take a quick break. We'll come back. 12:30, The Buzz.
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0: WDBZ. We are the Buzz of Cincinnati, your talk station. Lincoln Ware with you till 1 o'clock this afternoon. And I want to invite folks to come out to the grand opening of the, the Jobs and Family Services, the, it's the Hamilton County Veterans Service Commission. We're having out a little grand opening of our new building, on Wednesday, having that Wednesday around 11 o'clock. So if you're out that way in Bond Hill, right there at the old, Mercy Health building, right by, the Norwood Lateral, stop in there at 11, having the, grand opening of our new building for the Hamilton County Veterans Service Commission. Stop by. Be a lot of dignitaries there. All you veterans, I really want the veterans to come by. If you're a vet, please come by. And we can even get you started with your claim. If you've been in, you know, you think you might have a claim against the military, they can work that out for you. So come on by. Hamilton County Veterans Service Commission. On Wednesday, the grand opening right there at the old Mercy Health building. I think they've got Jobs and Family Services in there. They got a whole bunch of people in there. Yeah, that was a great deal that the county did getting that building back. Well, not getting it back, but getting it from Mercy Health when they decided to move out without cashing in, without paying us back for all the tax breaks we gave them. All the jobs they promised, and then they moved. So they worked out a great deal. We've got the building. It's a beautiful building in there, too. I'm waiting on them to find a vendor for that restaurant in there. They need to find somebody to come in there and open that restaurant in there. That's what they need to do. All right. Everything is in the Mercy Health building, pretty much. Yeah, pretty much. All right. And the parking is great. I mean, it's, oh boy. Parking, free parking. You just pull in there. It's right there in the front. It's great. All right. Let's go to Joyce. Joyce, how are you?
24: Hi, Lincoln. How are you doing today? And it is so great to see you on YouTube and to listen to you on the AM radio, because radio AM and FM have 84% of listening audience between 24 and 50 or 60. So you're on that stream, and then you're on YouTube, which yes. is the second stream. So your radio station has put you in the forefront. So I don't know how many followers you're going to get, but it's going to be in the millions. And I'm so proud of you, and your station is so great. Now that you do have this extra platform, you were talking to Ponytail, and the young man who wants us to become Republicans. Now, it all yes. sounds simple. I mean, no, it sounds good what he's saying.
0: Yeah, we can infiltrate. Yeah.
24: But infiltrating costs money, and yeah. we don't have that kind of money and time. It's a whole lot of money, time, and interest. So we have to figure out now what we will do about the gerrymandering. I don't know what he called it, gerrymandering. What did he call it? But it's gerrymandering, whatever he called it. We have to figure out what we're going to do. And we're going to have some strategic things that we have to do specifically to make sure our vote does count. And I want you to talk to Ponytail and Toot Sweet about what they feel about the gutting of the Voters' Rights Act that Alito said, we don't need to do that anymore. That's against race or something. Mm-hmm. We don't need... So we started with race. That's why we got into the Voters' Rights Act, because we didn't have representation. And taxation without representation, we're going to have to stop that. So I want you to talk to Ponytail and to Mr. Baseball, Too Sweet, when he calls up, because he only wants to talk about baseball, but he doesn't want to talk about the politics of this president.
0: Yeah. And
24: he doesn't, Lincoln. You know it. And the last thing, the last time I was on, there was a caller, and you heard him say, Joyce needs to stay in a woman's place.
0: Yes,
24: remember
0: yes,
24: that?
0: Yes. Who was that? Was that Blaine?
24: You know who it was.
0: Blaine.
24: It's the Doubler. Doubler.
0: Yeah. Okay.
24: Doubler. He said, now I want to know,
0: twin.
24: Is Mae Jemison an astronaut, a woman's place? Is Layla Ali a boxer, Muhammad's daughter, and George Foreman's daughter? Are those women's places? Is Ketanji Jackson, I fucked up, I can't say that first thing, the Supreme Court Justice, is she in a woman's place? Is Maya Angelou an author in a woman's place? Was Shirley Chisholm, the first black woman running for the presidency,
0: yes.
24: Was she in a woman's place? So I want to know what Doubler is talking about, because he's so ancient. He's so behind. He just came out of the basement and out of the gang, and he doesn't know a lot about anything. And
0: yes.
24: I hate that for him, because he seems to be a man who could help the
0: he's
24: people.
0: He's a piece of work.
24: Yeah, he's a bad piece of work, but he could change, because it seems like he knows now that he needs to change. He doesn't want to give it over that he made a bad decision with that man at the top. And he needs to know now our country's going down. The Iran war, all the different things this guy has done, and the gutting of Voters' Rights Act. We are going to make some plans, and I'm so glad Alicia Reese is on that board for the Democrats, that she can go up there and tell them what we need to do. She'll probably be the next state senator, because Jared and all these people are old. Where are their people that they have been mentoring?
0: Mm-hmm.
24: Why? We have got to show our mentees out in the public and get them running for things, and no, so that people will know that's our next step. We can't keep being 80 and 90 in these offices and don't show who the next generation is, Lincoln.
0: Yep. I hear you. Oh. Joyce, you're right on point. Appreciate your call.
24: Good talking to you.
0: All right. That's Loud
24: and
0: Voice.
24: I'm watching you on YouTube.
0: Okay.
24: But you know what? It's like a Chinese movie. Your mouth is moving different than
0: right.
24: I'm listening to you
0: right.
24: on the radio.
0: Right. It's a little behind. Yeah.
24: It's
0: all right.
24: Behind, but I love you anyway. And thanks WB. Oh, no. Thank YouTube now.
0: Okay. There you go. All right. Thanks for your call, Loud Voice Joyce. All right. Five people who were down facing trial today from the big brawl. Five of them pleaded guilty. Man, for felony charges, too. Five people charged with involvement in the brawl that happened downtown and generated national attention pleaded guilty on May 11th. Four of the five pleaded guilty to felony charges. A fifth woman, whose actions were later deemed to be very minimal compared to the others, pleaded guilty to misdemeanor charges. Okay, so the series of fights happened. Of course, you know it happened last year, July 26th, near the corner of 4th and L, where a woman was knocked unconscious, and it was just crazy. Defendants who pleaded guilty to felony charges are Gregory Wright, 33, Montanez Merriweather, 35, Jermaine Matthews, who's 39, and Asha Devon, 26. And Matthews pleaded to aggravated rioting and attempted felonious assault and faces up to 4.5 years in prison. Devon Merriweather pleaded guilty to aggravated rioting and aggravated assault. Both face up to 3 years in prison. And Wright, who prosecutors say ripped a chain from a man's neck after he'd been knocked down, pleaded to a felony theft charge and a misdemeanor rioting charge. A theft charge carries a maximum sentence of 18 months. The misdemeanor rioting charge is punishable by up to 180 days in jail. Boy. Derica Vernon, she pleaded guilty to misdemeanor assault and disorderly conduct. She faces a possible 180-day jail sentence. The guilty pleas took place today before Hamilton County Common Pleas Court Judge Virginia Talent, who had been scheduled to preside over a non-jury trial. Sentencings were set for May 19th and June 11th. That's when the sentencing take place. Charges are still pending against two other defendants. So they're going to do some jail time, and most of them ended up with felonies, which is going to hunt them a long time. Man. And you know she's going to probably give them the max. I don't know if this is she, is this Talent, is she a Democrat or a Republican? Is she a Democrat or a Republican? I'm not sure. I'm not sure. Virginia Talent. I'm sure one of my Republican friends out there will tell me. I'm sure. What about the guy walking out on the runway in Denver? That happened over the weekend. I'm saying this guy was mental, or I don't know what else. Who in their right mind would try to do that? And then I got to find out, did he hear the plane approaching? A lot of times when they're getting ready to land, the plane is silent. Have you ever noticed that? You're on a plane, I think those engines are off. They're on, but when you hit that runway, they put the back burners on and it just slows it down, but I think it's silent. He may not have even heard the plane until it was right there. But of course it sucked him into the, and those engines, they sit low anyway. You can stand up and look right in there. And on those big jets, those engines sit low and it just sucked him in there. The engine caught on fire. And I don't know if they'll ever find out who it was. If he doesn't have any DNA on file anywhere, they'll never find out who that guy was, because I'm sure his face was in shreds after that. Jeez. And then people had to slide down the ramp to get off the plane, smoke in the... Who in their right mind would hop the fence and try to run across the runway when a plane is coming in? Or maybe he was trying to commit suicide. That's a horrible way to commit suicide, I think. Jeez. Suicide by plane is not something I would want to do.
4: That'd be a lot different than suicide by bacon, huh, Mr. Ware?
0: Oh, boy. If that's a slow, easy death. A slow, easy death. And I know whenever I die, somebody's going to say, he ate too much bacon. You know they're going to say it. You know they're going to say it. I may not be with you to the end, but I want you to know I've been to the mountaintop. I don't have a speech plan. It's break time. See, I got to start planning my sermons. You can catch me off guard and I don't have my sermon plan. Preachers work all week long. Sometimes even on Saturday, they don't have their sermon planned for the next day. And I need to plan out my sermons so I can present a pretty good sermon there for you. I got to plan them out. I got to start doing that. Let's take a break, and then we'll come back. The Lincoln Ware Show, 1230, The Buzz.
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0: WDBZ, The Buzz of Cincinnati, your talk station. Lincoln Ware with you till 1 o'clock this afternoon. And yes, we are on Facebook, off of Facebook. We're off of Facebook. We're on YouTube. And there you have it. We'll be here forever now. Yeah. And for the most part, people have switched over, made the switch. I'm sure there were some people with probably looking for us over on Facebook this morning. I started to come on and say, bye, we're gone. But I didn't. All right. 513-749-1230. Lincoln Ware with you. Let's go to Stefan. Stefan, it was good seeing you Friday.
26: Hey, man. Likewise, brother. Likewise, man. You know what my deepest concern is, Brother Lincoln?
0: What?
26: My deepest concern is regarding the disconnection between Ohio record-breaking gambling revenue and the visible increase in the homeless in Cincinnati. Many other words, in July of 2025, Hard Rock Casino reported made over $22 million in revenue, while the state collected $1 billion annually.
0: Yeah.
26: Gambling versus drugs and homelessness.
0: I don't know whether gambling is the increasing rates of homelessness is related to gambling.
26: No, I didn't say that. I didn't say it's increased. We're talking about the money they receiving.
0: Okay.
26: Our state representative, District 24, Donnie Idison, know damn well he ain't doing his job.
0: Oh, boy.
26: Some of that money, that revenue, is supposed to go back to the homelessness and people that's on drugs.
0: First of all, how you going to blame Donnie?
26: You got to. Because he's the majority.
0: He's not.
26: He's the majority leader.
0: He's the minority leader.
26: Minority leader, I say. Right.
0: What does that mean? That means that you, minority and majority. The majority makes the rules up there pretty much.
26: But hold up, Lincoln. That can go inside his district where he at to help the homeless people. With the money, they're not giving the money to the
0: You can suggest a whole lot of things that you want to do with the money, whether it's going to pass in the General Assembly when they vote on it. That's another thing.
26: But Lincoln, you got to give money back from the gambling. They're not giving the money back.
0: What are they doing? What are they doing with it?
26: That's the question we need to ask our state representative, District 24. What are they doing with it? Why are they not receiving the funds?
0: It goes into the general fund, I'm sure. I don't know whether the gambling money goes into a pot on its own and they take it out of that. If it goes into the general fund, then it could be anywhere.
26: Anywhere, helping developers, that's what it's doing. The corporations, that's what it's doing. But it's not helping the homeless or it's helping the drug problem we have in Cincinnati, Lincoln. That's what it's supposed to be. And they said, you know, Hard Rock and them said, well, we're going to do this. We're going to sign a CBA, but they ain't signed no CBA.
0: I don't remember them ever saying they were going to sign
26: that. That's their CBA by getting back to the homeless.
0: Well,
26: and the drug addiction problem. But that ain't true.
0: They give to gambling addiction problems. That's what, but, you know, if they give money to anything, that's what it would be for.
26: We don't know. That's why we need to ask our representatives, where's the money going? Why nobody's not reporting that? But Lincoln, a black wave is coming, brother. Black wave is coming, man. And this time, we're not just talking. We're showing up, Lincoln. You know what I mean? We have been counted out, overlooked, taken for granted for too long. But not anymore, Lincoln. This is about power, Lincoln. This is about unity. This is about our voice being heard, Lincoln. And when we come together, we are the table, Lincoln.
0: Okay.
26: They draw the lines and silence the voices and play the same old game. But all they did was wake us up now off this one, Lincoln. Democrats, come correct.
0: All right.
26: Republicans, we see the play. We're not blind, Lincoln. And community, it's time for us to stand together. This ain't about red versus blue. This is about us, Lincoln. Us, the black churches, Lincoln. They all need to come together, put their differences in the closet. And it's time. The opponents is over with, Lincoln. We really got work to do now. A November to remember, Lincoln. This is a November to remember to make sure we all come out in numbers, Lincoln, because what's going on, Lincoln? It's trickling way up here. It's coming to us. It's already up here to us.
0: All right.
26: Nobody's not treated fair. None of that. And I see the lobbyists, your friend Ancestor, stepped down from the executive board, Lincoln. I've been calling them.
0: What executive board did she step down from?
26: The PE, the precinct executive.
0: Oh, did she? Okay.
26: She stepped down. How you going to be a vice chair? You a lobbyist, Lincoln? That's conflict of interest. It's been many years. But she ain't the only one. They got plenty more in them inside these parties.
0: I'm sure whatever Ann Sessler was doing was above board. I know Ann Sessler. She's a great person.
26: Lincoln.
0: Yes.
26: Lincoln. I know her, too. She is a great person. Some things ain't meant right to happen right, Lincoln. It wasn't meant to be. She was a great person when she told me, when I sat next to her at the Board of Election,
0: yes.
26: I saw Board of Education sitting next to her. And, you know, she lobbied for the stadium in the West End, but she had some type of heart when she said, I don't know why Jeff Birdie is, like, real focused on that area. She told me that I'm sitting
0: okay.
26: next to her.
0: There you go. All right.
26: So she got a good heart. Is there something? that's why you're laughing. She got a good heart.
0: Okay, I'm out of time, Stefan.
26: Okay,
0: I got to go.
26: But I love your brother. Nothing you can do about it. Playtime is over with the Democrat Party. Time to get serious, Lincoln.
0: All right. Thanks for your call. That's going to wrap it up for me. Yeah, he's going to do his best. That's going to do it for me. I'll see you tomorrow morning, 10 a.m. right here. Same time, same station, 1230 The Buzz. Same YouTube, The Lincoln Ware Show. 1230 The Buzz.

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10: The reality is we have again circled the moon with four astronauts taking pictures and returned safely for a cost of over $4 billion. The first trip to the moon in 1969 cost about $2.5 billion in today's money value, but the astronauts walked around, placed an American flag on the moon, took pictures, and returned safely. So my question is, what have these flights to the moon produced other than some very expensive pictures and, of course, made some rocket ship investors very wealthy? Has exploration of the moon brought us closer to finding a cure for cancer as numbers continue to rise? Or has exploring the moon helped us to figure out how to feed millions of Americans who go to bed every night hungry, many without shelter? Or is the reality that those in charge of spending our tax dollars are more concerned with their friends getting richer than they are about you and me being okay?
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0: dropping. It's Hot Button Monday, 1-877-532-5797. Let me say by way of announcements, don't miss Politics Nation with Al Sharpton any weekend, because we take our time to get the best guest we can that deals with the issues that are current at the time. This weekend, we had everybody on from the Congressman Horsford, from Nevada, who's former chair of the Congressional Black Caucus, to we had Justin Pearson on, Young Dynamic State Legislature in Tennessee, where they just, he was part of the people that tried to stop the state legislature from eradicating the one black majority congressional district in Memphis that he was running for, that is being held now by Congressman Corn. We had him and Congressman Corn on. We had the congressman from Indiana on about the Republican surge. We had the Kimberly Crenshaw on about her new book dealing with these whole contradictions. Janae Nelson on, who argued, she's the head of the Legal Defense Fund, NAACP Legal Defense Fund, talking about the case she argued for the Voting Rights Act that they ended up voting against. We get the people right in the thick of it. If I have to call them myself and say, you need to come on this weekend. So don't miss any weekend. Politics Nation with Al Sharpton, live at 5 p.m. Eastern Time on MS Now. And the Saturday Action Rallies, and where I laid out the brigades on Saturday, we're doing various cities where we're going to start with 25 to then go up people that are going to be trained. We're going to send in trainers trained that you can operate in terms of pulling out the vote, how you pull it out, what is the legality in your particular city, because it changes in different states. Laid it out on Saturday, and we're going forth with that. That's why you should not miss a Saturday Action Rally. If you're in the New York, New Jersey, Connecticut area, you can come to the rally at Mother AME Zion Church in Harlem, 140 West 137th Street. That's 137th between Lenox and 7th, 9 a.m. to 11 a.m. And every week we're getting some people from out of town just visiting New York, come by, say, I want to see the rally. I want to say hello to you, shake your hand. I'm glad about it. You that are not in the New York area, you can watch it live on Impact Television and or YouTube/NAN or at nationalactionnetwork.net. And obviously, we have thousands. We get the numbers. We have thousands that watch the rally live every Saturday. And then some of you watch it during the week. And the numbers are growing. And we'll be there at the church another couple of weeks. And we should be ready early June to go and start having the rallies in our headquarters. They are the contractors and plumbers and all that the city requires for your certificate of occupancy, they call it, is being worked on as I speak. I came out of the gym, my morning workout, and 6 o'clock this morning, they were already there at the new building we bought and working it, getting it in shape. Wasn't in bad shape, but we had to tune up here, there, do a little painting and adjustment. So I'm so excited. We're going in our own building, National Action Network's House of Justice, named by Reverend Jesse Jackson. And we now have a permanent home. All right, let's go to the phone. It's Hot Button Monday. Whatever is on your mind, whatever's in your heart, download it and let's deal with it. Let's start in Chicago with my dear friend, the beloved Miss Eunice. Miss Eunice, you're keeping it real with Al Sharpton. I hope you had a great Mother's Day.
1: Very great, Reb. How are you? I had a quiet Mother's Day because I don't like to go out in these crowds, these restaurants, because you may come back with anything. So I stayed home with the family. Yeah, you know, Reb, you're telling them just right. And I agree with you. Some people don't do nothing but talk. They don't contribute to anything. And I would just like to ask, where is Miss Richardson? I haven't heard from her. You know, heard her on the air for some time.
0: Yeah. Mm-hmm. I've not heard from her in at least a couple of months. You're right.
1: Yes.
0: You're right. All right. I hope she's all right. Yeah.
1: I hope so, too. You know, Reb, it is criminal what the Supreme Court has done. They know all the things that's going on, but yet they rubber stamp what Trump has and Republicans are doing. And we are citizens and should have rights and privileges like anyone else. We pay taxes and have the nerve to say the Supreme Court is going on recess. They didn't do much when they are in session.
0: Right.
1: And they damaged the voting rights bill that's been on the book for 61 years. And, Rev, if we don't get busy right now, and I mean now, they will write us off history. The battles fought by our ancestors will be for naught. And black businesses shut out of government, the farmers, fair housing, and on. Time is of the essence. And to think we have so much lawlessness and it's being supported by the highest office because he runs all the crooked stuff himself. And all is not lost. We have to work like never before. And so that's what I have to say. Oh, yes, and it's Minister Farrakhan's 93rd birthday today.
0: Yeah, somebody called and told me that. Yeah, 93.
1: Yes, Yeah, and let me say this. Trump talking of lowering the gas prices, if he had not started the war that he can't complain in the first place, we would not be in this predicament. He doesn't care. He wants to rule the world, and the allies are turning their back, and so what? Let's see how he gets out of this. Thank you for taking my call.
0: Thank you for your call. I see Wanda Mills on our message board saying, thank you so much, Reverend Al Sharpton, for your day.
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19: Victims ended up inside. Laredo remains a flashpoint for border-related tragedies, and there are more details expected as to the ages and identities of the victims as those are released. In health news, an update regarding the deadly hantavirus outbreak overseas. 17 passengers from a cruise ship that was anchored at Spain's Canary Islands boarded buses Sunday, and they are flown back to the States on chartered flights to be monitored at the University of Nebraska's National Quarantine Unit. So far, the outbreak has been linked to 6 confirmed cases and 3 deaths. Inflation might be high, but the urge to add to cart is higher. Not good news. A new survey shows that 4 out of 5 consumers have made an impulse buy in 2026, even with tighter budgets. Gen Z and millennials are leading the way, with food being the top category, with those little rewards followed by clothes and electronics. Sometimes you just need a little treat to get through the stress. In times like this, I guess, even so. To subscribe to my free daily newsletter, please visit SybilWilks.com. For all the news 24/7, go to NewsOne.com. I'm Sybil Wilks. Be informed. Be empowered.
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12: 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I think a parent's job is to protect our children but also prepare them for the world so they become good, kind human beings.

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0: 1-877-532-5797. Antoine Seawright is our co-host. And I was seeing some people saying online when some early voting is happening. And I'll see if we can push that up, because if early voting is starting as early as Monday in some states, we need to know that. Okay, Olivia Taylor saying early voting in Georgia is 5:15. We must vote the MAGA judges out of the Supreme Court and Court of Appeals. Vote for Jen Jordan and Miracle Rankin. And I had them on Politics Nation over the weekend, and they are running for the judges in the Supreme Court there, and they would rule on things like Trump's fraudulent claim of that they stole the election from him and all. And I wanted to feature them, and the early voting starts on Monday. Antoine, how important is the election of judges as well as other officers?
1: Well, Rev, I think you're right. What we're learning in this moment is the importance of judges up and down the ballot at the highest level, until we see what happened in a 4-3 decision in Virginia. The appointment and the election of judges, depending on where you live, has become even more critical. But Rev, in South Carolina, we don't elect judges on the ballot. Our state legislators select judges and confirm judges. That's why voting for your state legislator in some states are just as important voting as your congressperson or state senator, because they confirm judicial seats. They confirm utility seats like the Public Service Commission. They confirm college board seats. And now in some places like Georgia and others, Public Service Commission seats, judicial seats, and a number of other appointments on the ballot. And that participation now means more than anything else, including prosecutors.
0: The statewide elections, I think the primaries starts Monday in Georgia. And it seems as though the feeling I'm getting from our Atlanta National Action Network people is that Keisha Bottoms, the former mayor of Atlanta, will likely win the primary. The challenge is going to be the general election. Is that what you're getting objectively, Antoine?
1: Objective, that's what I'm hearing. When President Biden has weighed in that race, as you know, he won the state of Georgia in 2020. He supports Keisha Lance Bottom, who served as his senior advisor. And I'm hearing from key African-American leaders down there that she is the horse that's probably going to get out of the barn to lead the charge in November.
0: Yeah, that's what I'm hearing from our people in Atlanta, as well as some of the ministers. All right, let's go back to the phones. Tim in Brooklyn, New York. Tim, you're keeping it real with Al Sharpton and Antoine Seawright.
2: How you doing, Rev? How you doing, Antoine?
0: Fine.
2: Yeah, I just wanted to, Antoine and Brother Rodney from Queens kind of touched on it about the SEC and these football players. If they would just stay away, they're the main engine for these schools. These schools are making millions and millions of dollars off these athletes. If they would go to the other colleges like HBCUs and build up their program. But that's not my main point, Rev. My main point is the Super Bowl is scheduled to be held in Nashville, Tennessee in 2030. So we need to be talking to on the phone with Roger Goodell, telling him to cancel that bid for the Super Bowl to be in Nashville, Tennessee.
0: And now they're bidding for when? For 2030?
2: Yes.
0: All right, let me look into that. But okay, thank you for your call. We're in 26. That's 4 years down the road. We need Roger Goodell to do something before 4 years. You know, a lot of us were involved in the fight around Colin Kaepernick. Interesting. Okay. Interesting. And all right, let's go to Raj in Cleveland, Ohio, W-E-R-E. Raj?
3: Hey, Rev, thanks for taking my call. I didn't call about this Goodell and the Super Bowl thing, but Goodell, as far as I'm concerned, he's MAGA because he's all in on anything Trump tells him to do. Trump was behind the owners had said the players have a right to their First Amendment of the Constitution, First Amendment right. And Trump went behind them and went to Jerry Jones, the owner of the Cowboys, and said, no, don't go for that and push for the opposite. And that's why, and they had a big write-up. See, that's how I knew about it, because it was a big, huge write-up, and I read it, that the owners was like, yeah, they have a right to protest and all that. And I said, okay, that's good. Next thing I know, Trump was in his ear, and all that changed. And that's when he said, get the SOB off the field and all that stuff. And Goodell was also behind blackballing Ray Rice, even after his wife said she was, part. They both were in the right. So, you know, she was basically saying, you know, don't just blackball my husband like that, you know. So he's MAGA as far as I'm concerned. Then remember the end zones used to have end racism that whole one season.
0: Maybe
3: two. And Trump told them to take it off for their Super Bowl. And guess what? They did.
0: Yeah, they did. Hold 1 minute,
3: okay,
0: Tim.
3: Okay.
0: I got to hold you. I got to take my break. We'll be right back. Keeping it real. Shopton. Antoine Seawright. Be right back.
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0: just talking about Lincoln.
1: Good morning, Cincinnati. And YouTube people, yes, my new YouTube people. I hope everybody switched over today because we're no longer on Facebook. Yes. So we're strictly YouTube, and it's not my doing, okay? I just go along with the program, all right? If I could have stopped it, I would have. But here we are. And hey, just subscribe to YouTube. Just go on there and you're there. It doesn't cost you anything. Or the other alternative is the Buzz app. Go to the Buzz app. Download the Buzz app, and you'll be good to go also. You just won't be able to see what some of the people are saying. Yes, we're starting off, as usual, grand rising. Everybody's happy. Grand rising. It's going to be a great day. Have a great day. And for some reason, near the end of the show, everybody's a MF and this. I don't understand. If we could stay this way all day, I would be happy. Yeah, good morning, Lincoln. Yes. I hope everybody has a wonderful day. Yes. All right. We do know Brent Beard is there. He's going to be there. Brent Beard. And he's already complaining. You know, good morning, Uncle Lincoln and Boo-tubians. Oh, boy. All right. Yeah, somebody said, you're funny. We are your YouTube people. Yeah, you're my people. Yes, my people. And I love my people. Yes. All right. Hope everybody had a great Mother's Day yesterday. Hope all you mothers enjoyed yourself. And here's where we are. Boy, so much happened over the weekend. Oh, man. The shooting at Fountain Square. Oh, man. And this guy, he's not going to be able to say self-defense. He's not going to be able to use self-defense. Because apparently the police, with their investigation, they said the guy was running away. Anyway, he confronted the guy down at City Bird because the dude at City Bird was seeing his woman. Yeah, the two guys were seeing the same woman. And I guess they found out about each other, or the one dude found out about the other dude, and he was going to put a stop to it. Now neither one of them will end up with the girl. Neither one of them. His other guy, he's probably going to jail for almost a lifetime. And the other guy is gone. So she'll get a new girl. A new guy. Well, I don't know. Maybe a new girl, too. I don't know. Speaking of girl, the girl who shot her girlfriend, judge found her not guilty. The judge found her not guilty. Remember last week this time, they were just starting the trial, and we were talking about it. And she said she didn't know what she was going to pull out that purse. When she reached in the purse, it could have been a gun she was pulling out. She didn't know. She was in fear of her life. So she shot her and killed her. And she got off for self-defense. Yeah. So, man, that was something. That was something. And, man, Wembanyama. I think that's it. Wembanyama. Wembanyama, who plays for the San Antonio Spurs. San Antonio would have won the game, but he got thrown out of the game in the second quarter for elbowing the dude. Wembanyama. That's what it almost sounds like. And he's definitely carrying the Spurs. They almost pulled it out without him. But they weren't able to. And so now they play again Tuesday. They go back to San Antonio. Yeah. But now they're saying he could be suspended. I'd say just charge him a larger fine and don't suspend him. You can't just hand the Timberwolves this series here. You can't hand it to them because that's what the NBA will be doing. And I guarantee you, if they suspend him, the numbers are going down, and you got to look at all that. So just give him a higher fine, and maybe the team will help him out. And, yeah. But I just can't see them suspending him right during the playoffs for this. Something happened up in Lachlan. Yeah. Lachlan near Lincoln Heights. Woman was shot right there on North Wayne Avenue. And they locked the whole area down. They thought it was a guy going around shooting people. They locked the whole area down. Told people to stay in their house. But apparently the lady was an African who he shot. And one of the witnesses says he knew her. And she would always, you know, preach the Bible. And he said she wasn't married, but she told me Jesus was her husband. Yeah. He said Jesus was her husband. He said she'd always be playing gospel music. Maybe she was listening to Erica Campbell. Who knows? But, man, shooting there in Lincoln Heights. Now there was another shooting last night in Lincoln Heights, I think. So, but the Fountain Square shooting, here we go again. Remember right after the City Bird shooting? Before, that's when all the heat was put on Chief Thigee. What's going on with these City Bird people? You know, what's going on down in City Bird? They have great chicken. I love City Bird chicken. They have some really good chicken, real tender and everything.
0: Somebody stole my piece of chicken.
1: And, man, two shootings taking place at a little restaurant tucked away at Fountain Square. I can't believe it. I can't believe it. A man is, I guess they'll probably sue the Cincinnati Police Department. They sicked one of their police dogs in the house because the kid wouldn't come out and he had been seen on social media with a gun. And when they went to the house, he was in his bed asleep and he wouldn't come out because he didn't hear him calling. So they sent the dog in to attack him. And boy, dog bit him up real good. The boy was being sought on a warrant for an alleged electronic monitoring violation that occurred 2 weeks earlier. A violation, his attorney says, is typically addressed at a court hearing. There was no reason for them to come to my house with that magnitude, the teen's mother said. His family and attorney say the decision to release the dog inside the home was excessive. Police officers say they followed policy and acted on a safety concern, pointing out to a social media image of the teenager holding a gun. So they figured the dude had a gun, and when he didn't come out, they said, oh, he's not saying anything. He's held up in there with that gun. Let's send the dog in. And they showed pictures of his arm, and that dog bit him up pretty good. Bit him up real good. Dog. Man, the union is defending the use of the police dog. Of course they are. They say they follow policy. And the kid had no business being on social media with a gun, and he's on probation. Yeah. City officials blurred a body camera footage that was initially released to Richard's attorney. Unredacted footage was later made available to the attorney. And it can't be viewed by anyone else due to the court order. The court don't want you to see this. Man. Police ordered the teen to get down and put his hands behind his back. I can't, he said. I'm trying. Yeah, how you gonna do that and a dog is biting on you? They kill me with that stuff. He said he can't. He's trying. The dog's biting him. I wouldn't either. The dog is biting. You want to get that dog off of you. He said, it feels like my arm is fixing to fall off, he told officers. He got you good. You should have surrendered when we were announcing. Well, apparently he was asleep. He said, I swear to God, I was asleep. And the police said, nobody's sleeping through that. Boy, oh boy. So I guess they were yelling, come out with your hands up. He must have been in a deep sleep. A deep sleep. They probably, you think they tore the door, you know, breached the door? They probably did. I don't know. But maybe one day we'll see the video of it. But right now, the judge does not want you to see it. So we got a lot going on today. Fountain Square. Is this going to scare people from coming downtown? Will we hear from Jeff Ruby's daughter? You know, anything happens around the Ruby restaurant down there, she's speaking out. So we may hear from her soon. Welcome again to all the folks who moved over from Facebook to YouTube. Thank you for coming. I see you all there. Appreciate it. Yeah. And we'll be reading some of your comments later on. And I'll still talk to you during the breaks. I'll still be able to talk to you during the breaks. So it'll be business as usual. Business as usual, except it's on YouTube and not Facebook. Simple as that. All right, what else do we have going on? Boy, we got a lot going on, let me tell you. The Western Hills Viaduct, closed going both ways. So you have to find another way to get to the west side of town. Yeah, I guess what do you do? 8th Street? I guess you can get over there. 8th Street, there's so many ways to get there, but I never go over on the west side of town, so I wouldn't know. The only way I know to get over there is the Western Hills Viaduct. That's the only way I've ever gone over there. Well, maybe I have 8th Street. I've taken that 8th Street to get over there. But I can't. Hey, what can I say? There be closed Monday through Friday. As Duke Energy is doing work to get ready for the new viaduct, which has taken way far too long to get started. But they're waiting on they're doing this work so that they can break ground and start the new Western Hills Viaduct, which will take, maybe a couple of years to get rolling. It won't take as long as the Brent Spence Bridge, but at this rate, the way they're going with that Western Hills Viaduct, it might finish the same time as the Brent Spence Bridge. Yeah. So we'll see. But they should have started on this at least almost a year ago, 6 to 12 months ago. They should have been started on this. They should have started working on that long ago, but they've messed around and him hawed around, and the price has gone up. They had to cut down some things they wanted to do. So, yeah, it's I just don't understand why it's so hard to get jobs going in this town. It's just so hard to do. All right, we need to take a break, and then we'll come back. 513-749-1230, Lincoln Ware with you, 1230, The Buzz.
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1: 1230 WDBZ, the Buzz of Cincinnati, your talk station. It's the Lincoln Ware Show till 1 o'clock this afternoon. And I guess allergies or something. I woke up. I didn't know I was this stuffy until I started talking to Terrence Howard when I got in here this morning. I didn't talk to anybody, but I talked to Bo. Sharon was asleep when I left, you know. I didn't talk to her, but I did talk to Bo, but I didn't recognize that that was like allergy out here today. Anyway, what can you say? I got the superintendent, Cincinnati Public Schools, calling in at 11. I got Brenda from Four Seasons Travel. She's got a new trip. I haven't talked to, Sandra Mitchell, since she took the seniors to New York, I know that. Like I said, the bus driver was probably going to have to stop every 10 miles and stop and let those seniors get out there. And I think some young folks went with them, too. And even some young folks with babies went, too. Oh, boy, that trip is getting crazier and crazier. I can't wait to hear from Sandra Jones on that trip to New York with seniors and young folks and babies. Oh, Lord. Strollers? Oh, God. Let me off at the next rest stop. I'll find my way back. Oh, yes. All right. Oh, man, I can't imagine what happened on that trip. Man. And so some of the passengers from that cruise ship with the hantavirus, they've been moved. The ones from the United States, they're in Nebraska now. And one of the other people got the virus there. Well, you know, so they'll stay around there for at least a month or so to make sure they're okay before they let them go home, I guess. Man, we don't want another COVID situation. And all the experts are saying, this is not like COVID. This is not like COVID. This won't spread like that. We'll see. All right. Let's go downtown to the Crime Stopper headquarters and check in with my good friend, Detective Tiffany Green. And how was your weekend?
17: Oh, my weekend was wonderful. What about yours?
1: Pretty good. Pretty good. Busy, but pretty good. Pretty good.
17: Okay.
1: Yes.
17: You came back revved up today.
1: Well, you know, this is the first day on YouTube only. We signed off of Facebook, and so you have to come in at 10 when you change something like that. People don't like change here in this town. And when you change something, but I think they'll get used to it. They're lining up pretty good, so I think they'll get used to it. So, what did you do? Anything?
17: I went to dinner with my mom.
1: Okay.
17: Yeah.
1: Okay.
17: So, yeah.
1: That's great. Well, who are we looking for today?
17: Cincinnati Police District 3 is looking for Casey Pickens. Mr. Pickens is wanted for felony robbery, felony strangulation, and misdemeanor domestic violence. On May 4th of 2026, during a dispute, Mr. Pickens struck the victim in the head and face several times before strangling the victim, making it difficult for the victim to breathe. Mr. Pickens stole the victim's cell phone before fleeing the scene. Casey Pickens is a black male. He's 33 years old. He's 5'9 and 175 pounds. Casey Pickens has a history of weapon and drug offenses and obstructing official business and was last known to live on West 70th Street in Carthage. Stanley Brian Bishop Jr. is wanted by the Ohio Adult Parole Authority for a felony parole violation. Mr. Bishop was originally charged with flight to avoid prosecution. Stanley Brian Bishop Jr. is a white male. He's 28 years old. He's 5'10 and 208 pounds. Stanley Brian Bishop Jr. has a history of domestic violence and was last known to live in Butler County, Ohio. Listeners, if anyone has information on where police can find Casey Pickens or Stanley Brian Bishop Jr., please call Crime Stoppers at 513-352-3040 or submit a tip online at crime-stoppers.us.
1: All right, 352-3040, night or day. That's cash money for your clues, and we'll talk to you tomorrow.
17: I'll talk to you tomorrow. Have a good one.
1: All right, you too. All right, that's Detective Tiffany Green on the scene right there. And speaking of the Fountain Square shooting, boy, I saw the mother of the shooter, and man, she was just, you would have thought her son had been killed because she was just hurt that her son would do something like that, and she just couldn't believe it. She was crying, and she was really sad that her son had killed someone, and she, boy, I felt sorry for her, but man, boy, oh boy, he claimed self-defense. His name is, well, the victim was Darius Wheeler. Darius Wheeler was the victim's name, Darius Wheeler. And the person who killed him, his name was Shipman. I don't see his first name here. But Christopher Shipman. Christopher Shipman, who was 36 years old. The victim was 25 years old. Yeah. And they wrestled over a gun that Shipman legally possessed and pulled out during the altercation. But see, the thing about it, he came down to the guy's job. And I think that's what's going to hurt him. I don't know if he's going to be able to prove self-defense on that one. You come to my job talking about this woman. And I don't know if he's going to be able to prove self-defense. But we'll see what happens. He'll probably trial start sometime near the end of the year, probably. Who knows? All right, let's go to the, well, actually, before we go to the phones, we might as well take a break. We'll come back. Gerald Prophet, Brent, Ponytail Wells, who I didn't talk to during my remote, and Bill, all holding on. Yeah, I just can't talk to Curtis Wells when I'm doing a remote. I just can't do it because he upsets me so much. I don't want those people to see me, you know, having, you know. And I don't want them to think I was crazy while talking to Curtis Wells. Let's take a break. And then we'll come back. The Lincoln Ware Show, 1230, The Buzz.
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15: 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The weekend is here. Don't forget, 513. Wednesday. 513 day in Cincinnati, and Radio One is taking over the square. Yes. They'll have all types of things. DJs, vendors, food trucks. It's going to be off the chain this coming Wednesday. And make sure You put it on your calendar to come down between 4 and 8. The times between 4 and 8. So come on down. Check us out. Brought to you by Blake Maislin. And let's see who we got. Metro. I should have pulled out my sponsors there. I'll do it the next time I mention this. I'll give you all the sponsors. I didn't have it out. But it's going to be a great time. Come on down. Radio 1 is taking over Fountain Square from 4 till 8 this coming Wednesday, 513 day. 513 day. Say happy birthday to Louis Farrakhan, who is 93 years old today. But according to Dorothy, whenever that time comes, he's not going to die. He's just going to go up in the mothership. He'll join Elijah Muhammad, and they'll join that mothership circling the wheel. They call it circling the earth. That's what she actually believes that's going on. Elijah Muhammad is up there, and I'm sure Minister Louis Farrakhan will join him. Yes. And I'd like to hear from Dorothy later on today to elaborate on that story. All right, it's time for me to stop talking. It's time for me to hear from you. So let's do it right now. Let's go to Gerald Prophet. Gerald, how are you today?
11: Hey, how are you, Lincoln?
15: I'm hanging in there.
11: Monday.
15: What's going on?
11: I want to deal with the police dog.
15: Oh, yeah.
11: Because probation officers, I got a little stint working as a case manager, state of Ohio. Now, you sending a police dog into a house where you saw a young man with a weapon, and there's a potential that he could shoot you, so you send a dog in there because you're not afraid for the dog to get shot. There's some more questions they need to tell me, because I know how most of these police dogs are. Their caretakers do not want them to get harmed.
15: Yeah, yeah.
11: I am under the assumption they knew that dog would not get shot.
15: Mm-hmm, mm-hmm.
11: But they knew the sleeping young man would get bit.
15: Yeah.
11: Because, so they got to figure this one out here. This is one thing I think the police done done here wrong. They sent that dog in there to
15: not knowing what was right. But that's what they're supposed to do, I guess. You know, they're supposed to take the chances to protect their master, whoever, you know, and they do everything to get the, you know, they're trained to get the bad guy.
11: That's right.
15: So and a lot of them do get shot. They get shot sometimes. They get beat, you know, get hit with stuff. But that's what they're trained to do. Go get the bad guy. And he was, according to the police, he was the bad guy that they thought had a gun. So they sent him in there.
11: That's the reason why you don't see that video.
15: Well, I think you don't see the video because when they were telling him to get down, put your hands behind your back, there was probably no way humanly possible for him to do that with the dog biting on him. Yeah.
11: Okay.
15: And they just let the dog

0: trial. What's up, Mary Myers? Glad you could make the switch over. James Muhammad is here. Assalamu alaikum, my brother. Yes. Yeah, did they find the gun? That's that. D-Goss, finally you had something relevant to say, D-Goss. Did they find the gun? Now, if they found the gun, they'll be able to justify sending that gun, that dog in. If they didn't find the gun, they might have some issues. Maybe. I'm not sure. But we probably will be able to hear how loud they were calling for him to come out. Could he have been in such a deep sleep that he couldn't hear the yelling? For them calling him to come out. And the cop says, how could you sleep through all that? And even the cop says, he got you good. And the kid says, I felt like my arm was coming off. He probably dug those teeth into that meat and was just pulling and shaking. That's how they do. Oh, boy. All right, Bill. How are you, Bill?
1: I'm doing great, man. Hey, Sunday Soul Classics was another smash.
0: All right.
1: I heard my song.
0: Oh, yeah.
1: And I also heard The Intruders. I always love my mama.
0: Oh, yeah. I had to get that in. Yeah. Long version.
1: Yeah, after the show, man, I fell asleep. I was tired. I was emotionally drained at church yesterday morning.
0: Oh, boy.
1: I tell you. But, Sunday Soul Classic was another smash.
0: All right.
1: You're still the man of power.
0: Well, we're going to try to make it better, Bill, real soon.
1: Okay. Okay. All right.
0: Thanks for your call. All right. He always has to throw that high in there for you, Terrence. Unbelievable. All right. 513-749-1230. We got the shooting at Fountain Square. We got the finally, I guess this happened a few months ago when the dog... Cincinnati police sent this teenager to the hospital with the dog bites. They decided to deploy dogs, and a 16-year-old boy was asleep in his bed. And he was in the hospital for a week. Now, you know, they don't like to keep you in the hospital long unless you really... They kept this kid in the hospital for a week after those dog bites. And apparently he had a electronic monitoring violation that occurred about 2 weeks earlier. A violation, his attorney said, is typically addressed at a court hearing. Not bringing in the dogs like they did. So we'll see. We will see. And Trump has turned down the latest response from the Iranians. They turned down, you know, the treaty that Trump sent over. And so now we're still stuck. Nothing. I did find some gas for $3.99 a gallon at Wawa right there off of 275. And is it Route 4 or Springfield Pike? Same thing, I guess. Right there, the new Wawa right there off of 275 and Route 4. $3.99 a gallon. And when I saw it, I already had a little over a half tank. I guess about three quarters of a tank full. So I said, man, $3.99, let me get this gas, you know. And it ended up being $28. You know? I'm like, geez, man. But I did take advantage of that $3.99. I haven't seen the number three before some gas, and I don't know when. But it was yesterday. Now, today, there's no telling what it is now. But Wawa over there was $3.99. So I took advantage as best I could. All right. Let's go to Brent. Brent, what's going on down in Dallas?
2: Oh, nothing much. We're still having unseasonably cool temperature, which I will take. I will take it all day long.
0: Yeah, because when it gets hot in Dallas, it really gets hot.
2: Yes, it does. Yes, it does. Now, let's start off with this boo tube that we're on now.
0: Oh, geez.
2: Now, look, you love driving.

0: your Cadillac. It gets you where you need to go. And you have all the bells and whistles. Just imagine tomorrow you have to go back to driving a Gremlin.
1: Oh, boy.
0: And that's a lot of the interaction. Yeah. The interaction is not the same.
1: The interaction is the Gremlin, I guess.
0: Yeah. It's like driving, like flying Spirit Airlines is the U2 versus Japan Airline, which is one of the premium airlines. So, and it's. Well, I'll leave that there.
1: Yes, just leave it there. We're stuck with it. There's nothing we can do about it. As your boy Stefan would say, we're on YouTube and ain't nothing you can do about it.
0: Well, with that, can I put in a music request? I normally don't do a music request.
1: Yes.
0: But can you play For the Love of Money by the OJ's?
1: Okay.
0: In honor of this switch to YouTube.
1: Oh, boy. Unbelievable. Always taking shots.
0: Yeah. And the last thing I want to talk about is 590,000 dummies that actually paid $100 to get the Trump Gold phone. And guess what happened to the company, Lincoln?
1: They folded.
0: They folded.
1: Yes.
0: And guess what? Did the people get their money back?
1: Probably not.
0: Hell no. So he continues to scam these dummies left and right. Because have you seen anyone in Cincinnati walking around with a pair of those gold 1980 Trump shoes?
1: No, I haven't. I have not seen them. No, that's probably going under too.
0: Yeah, and when you're there at Crossroads, do you see anyone with the Trump Bible?
1: Have I what?
0: Seen anyone at Crossroads with the Trump Bible?
1: No, I haven't. No.
0: So, yes, these folks are getting scammed left and right. Every time there's a Trump-branded thing, they always have in there, you ain't getting your money back. So they are left looking, more stupid than they already are. And I just don't understand it. But P.T. Barnum is smiling from wherever he is because I think he was one to coin the term, a sucker is born every minute.
1: Mm-hmm. Yep.
0: They are some straight
1: yes, they are.
0: Suckers.
1: That's what they get for following Donald Trump. That's what they get.
0: Exactly. And lastly, police dogs should only be used for sniffing out drugs and things of that nature. They should not be used to go in and bite people. Because all it does is it's a carryover from slavery and from the civil rights movement.
1: Yeah.
0: And these white folks that be sending these dogs in just love it. To me, they get some sort of, it's like a fetish fantasy for them.
1: Yeah.
0: To relive what they call the good old days when we were enslaved.
1: Mm-hmm.
0: So
1: they
0: should not be used. No one can sit down if a dog is biting at them.
1: I know it. They tell me, get out and put your hands behind your back. He's like, I can't. Why didn't the cop? See, that's why I want to see the video. At what point did the cops call the dog off the guy when they saw he didn't have a gun?
0: I've seen other videos where the cops, they have the guy subdued and everything and still haven't called off the dog because they get off on stuff like that. They get off on brutalizing and terrorizing black people.
1: Yeah.
0: And it's ridiculous. And it should stop. And if you so-called love your dog, like a lot of these folks say they love the dog, why would you send your dog in harm's way where he could possibly get shot and killed?
1: And most of, I've only known of one black police officer who actually had a dog. I don't know whether they reserved that for white officers. Now, I'm not saying that there's no black police officers that ever had a dog, but it just seemed like to me they're all white who have the dogs. Mm-hmm. The only black police officer was Michael Cotton that I think had a dog. At least he had one for Springfield Township. I don't know if he had one when he moved to Cincinnati Police. But Michael Cotton was the only black officer I've ever seen with a police dog. Now, it may not be that way, but I've only seen one. Somebody correct me out there, CPD or a former police officer. You can let me know if you have seen others. But I just don't see black cops using dogs, having dogs from the police department.
0: Yeah. All right. Hey, Lincoln, well, you have a good one, and I'll talk to you later.
1: Hey, Brent, thanks for your call. Let's take a break, and then we'll come back. Lincoln Ware on a Monday, 12:30, The Buzz.
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1: WDBZ, the Buzz of Cincinnati, your talk station. Lincoln Ware with you till 1 o'clock this afternoon. It's Monday. And let's see, we've got Ray, Jay Wright, Rick Jr., and Ponytail Wells. What's up, Mr. Wells? Curtis Wells, going once. Oh, okay. You're there. Go ahead.
15: What are you talking about? Why are you trying to hang up on me, man?
1: Because you didn't say anything.
15: Man, look, you trying to dump me. You know, this is the 100. God. I'm here. Look, let's have a check up from the neck up on some of the things we're discussing. First things first, though. You say the superintendent's coming in at 11 o'clock?
1: She's calling in. She can't make it in today.
15: She's calling in 11. Okay, here's the thing. Have the superintendent, who I respect as a teacher, but... As an administrator, as a district, not having that. She's a better instructor than she is as an administrator. I know that. In fact, she would still be on my team. If I was a developer school, Shauna Murphy's my English teacher. Michael Burke is my social studies. Mr. Roby is my math, Mr. Chapman is my science, or they would pick a designee, and I'm the guidance counselor.
1: Oh, boy.
15: If I had to pick my team for school, wait a minute. Mr. Wells is the guidance counselor. Sean Murphy teaches English. Mr. Michael Burke is doing social studies. Mr. Wayne Roby is doing math, and Mr. Chapman is doing science. All right? That's for a secondary school. But Lincoln, CPS just did its budget, $472 million, $330 on the staff. Ask the superintendent her top 10 priorities for the other $155 million. The budget passed back a couple of weeks ago, April the 12th. What will be spent on the other $155 million, 1 through 10?
1: Okay.
15: Hold on point. Okay, okay. That's, you got to report out. You got to clean up something, Lincoln.
1: Yes.
15: Quickly. Last week, you didn't want to talk to me on Friday. What is the drug court judge's name?
1: Oh, God. What was
15: Nicole something?
1: Sanders. Nicole Sanders.
15: Okay, okay. Look, in this thing, you ever heard of this guy named Josh Springs is with the
1: yeah.
15: Cincinnati Homeless Coalition?
1: Yeah, he's always anything homeless. Yeah, Josh Springs. I know him. Yeah.
15: Okay, okay. He's a poverty pimp. All right, in my estimation, he's pimping poverty.
1: Jeez.
15: And then I need to clip something that goes on with homelessness in this Board of Education, Lincoln. 1975, you weren't in school. You had graduated.
1: 1975, I was at WCIN in my second year at WCIN in 75.
15: What was your age? You were born
1: in 75. In 75, I was 25.
15: Okay, check this out. You're 25. Last week is where I'm about to hold children's on point. I got to hold Iris on point. 50 years ago, you weren't a child. You let Dr. Angela Scott get something off. You started it, a child 50 years ago. 50 years ago is 1975, 1976. She wasn't born and you weren't a child. But you had a conversation about children and you weren't a child in 1975.
1: Oh, jeez.
15: Got to pay attention. And that's very important.
1: God.
15: The reason why I bring up it, the reason why I bring
1: you
15: this
1: have
15: up,
1: too much time on your hands.
15: Special education. No. I'm an educator. We started having special. You didn't grow up doing a special education generation. Special ed didn't start in 1975.
1: Okay.
15: Educational services for all handicapped students. Certain conversations we're having, Lincoln, you didn't have in your generation about special education. It started during 75 when Carter. When Ford was in office. Then it shifted.
1: Well, I remember Condon School back then when I was going to school. Condon School was a special education school. Back when I was going to school, it was Condon. And, you know, everybody would always crack jokes. You go to Condon. You know, that was the special education school. So, yes, they did have it.
15: But I'm talking about the federal overlay of what we're doing now, 1975. I want to get into this homeless thing and connect this. For one, Miss Scott and Iris and Miss Long should give a report. It's been 2 years now since this partnership with the Cincinnati, the city of Cincinnati interfacing with UC and Children's about this violence prevention. Haven't heard nothing, Iris. What's the progress? Been 2 years. It was 2024. As well, Lincoln, the homeless situation. You let the judge, who's a drug court, bring up homelessness. Those are not the same conversation.
1: Yes, it is, because if you're homeless, your chances of probably going back to use drugs is increased tremendously if you're homeless.
15: Mr. Ware.
1: Drugs out on the street.
15: This is why I disagree with.
1: And everything.
15: Mr. Ware, 1987. McKinney Vento is a federal statute about addressing homelessness assistance for students. 1987. Here we are, 2026. This is why Trump is wanting to get rid of the Department of Education. We're allowing money that's on the table to do certain things under the color of political engagement to do something else.
1: No, boy.
15: Okay, right now, I'm going to show you something. How many homeless people in the state of Ohio right now by the numbers?
1: You know what? That wasn't on my top priority to look it up and find it out. I don't know. How many homeless in Ohio? How many? You have an awful lot of time. Wait, hold on. Do you do any kind of work? Because you have an awful lot of time to research stuff.
15: Mr. Ware.
1: What?
15: Mr. Ware.
1: Yes.
15: You let people come on the platform who do work like Ms. Scott, Miss Jamila Hackworth and discuss things. They didn't say one thing about violence when they called in, about that program they're doing with the city. Them two sisters called in.
1: Well, that's not what they called in for. They didn't call in to talk about that program.
15: Okay. Okay, Mr. Ware, hold on a second. But they're professionals, they're black women. Give the community report. Also, Mr. Ware, just so you know, Ms. Beecher said 4% of CPS students might be harmless. In the state of Ohio, no, it's like 0.1% in the whole state of Ohio. It's 0.1% homeless every night across the whole state. There's 11.7 million people. There's like 11,700. That means Hamilton County, Ohio, should have no more than 900 homeless people every night.
1: Boy.
15: If it's double, it's 2,000. Wait a minute.
1: All right, I gotta go. Thanks for your call. Your time is up. Simple as that. No, wait a minute. Your time is up. All right, 513-749-1230. Lincoln Ware with you. We've got news coming up. Or do we have time to go to another call first? I don't know. You tell
16: me. Well, we're still kind of waiting on the guests, right? That's coming up at 11.
1: Yeah, they're calling in. So
16: yeah,
1: we'll take another call. Let's go to, let's see, who's short-winded between Ray, J. Wright, or J.B.? I'll take my chances on JB. JB, how are you?
17: Hey, how you doing today, Mr. Ware?
1: Pretty good. What's up?
17: Nothing much. I just wanted to know, what are they doing about all this shooting that's going on? And how can we curb it? Because it's getting bad out here.
1: Well, you can't. I mean, you just got... I mean, if a person got a gun and he's mad at somebody and he's going to shoot him, I don't know how you stop that person. How do you stop that person?
17: Right.
1: All right.
17: I just wondered.
1: Thanks for your call.
17: You're welcome.
1: All right. I knew it would be short with JB. I knew it. Let's take a break for news, and we'll come back on the other side. Plus, we got the superintendent, Shauna Murphy, calling. You know what? It's close to graduation time. Again, this is the fastest year. This year went by real fast. I'm telling you. It seemed like just the other day we were talking about graduations. And we're back getting ready to talk about it again. Man. All right, we're going to take a break, and then we'll come back. Shauna Murphy is my guest. 1230, The Buzz.
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1: WDBZ, The Buzz of Cincinnati, your talk station, The Lincoln Ware Show on a Monday. And as we do every month, we check in with our superintendent of Cincinnati Public Schools, Shauna Murphy. Shauna Murphy, welcome to the show. Mm-hmm. How you doing?
21: Well, I'm doing great. How are you today, sir?
1: That's I'm doing great, but when you come into the studio, it's always better. You know, it's always better when you come in.
21: I apologize. You know, it's May, and lots of celebrations going on, end-of-year activities. We have our first two graduations tomorrow. I'm sorry, I couldn't be there in person.
1: Why? When? What graduations you have tomorrow?
21: Oh, tomorrow, Houston, Big Red Bulls. They graduate tomorrow afternoon, and tomorrow evening, the Oiler Hatmakers.
1: Okay.
21: They graduate.
1: Okay.
21: Both at UC's Fifth Third Arena.
1: Oh, man. I tell you, graduation time came so quick this year, it seemed like. This year went by, like, too fast.
21: The year has flown by, for sure.
1: Now, financial challenges, budget, the situation, and somebody, I had a caller a few minutes ago, wanted to know your top 10 priorities with the budget that you have now. How much is the budget?
21: We're at about $632 million.
1: Okay.
21: This year is our budget that we're trying to meet. We did have, of course, less revenue this year. And when you have less revenue, you can't maintain what you had the previous school year. So we highlight academics first. We are trying our best to keep the classroom intact. So not having to increase the number of students per class is a priority for us. There are certain things legally we have to do. We prioritize those things. We have things, of course, like everyone else, Duke bills,
1: yes.
21: that we have to account for. And, you know, everything is going up. Gas is higher. So even when you think about what it costs us to maintain our yards and our property, that is higher. Our transportation is higher every year. So it's extremely challenging.
1: Man, man, I tell you. And you mentioned the Hughes and Oiler. Now, what do they specialize with over at Oiler? Because you don't hear about that school that often.
21: Oh, you would love Oiler. Oiler has a media relations program.
1: Okay.
21: So they partner with the E.W. Scripps School of Journalism. So they have a podcast going over there. I have to arrange a tour for you to go see what they're doing in the world of journalism.
1: Okay.
21: It's all amazing.
1: Right. Okay. And, of course, Hughes Big Reds, big graduation there. So and it's going to be at Fifth Third Arena. There won't be any ticket restrictions or anything like that, will there?
21: No tickets. Okay. It's a very large, generous arena. Yes. All are welcome. Their graduation actually tomorrow starts at 4:30, followed by Oilers, same location, but doesn't start till 8 p.m.
1: Mm-hmm. Okay. Now tell me this. You talk about continue to create pathways for your graduates. You're talking about graduation coming up now. CPS does a great job of doing that for students, continuing their pathway after they graduate.
21: I appreciate that. So, yeah, so this year at Woodward, we added an entrepreneurship course. It is extremely popular, so much so that what we're doing for next school year is adding the opportunities for young people from different schools to be able to come to Woodward to participate in the entrepreneurship program. Much like what we did this year with the Zoo Academy in the past. Zoo Academy had just been for Hughes students, but this year we opened it up that students across the district would be able to participate. And then next year we're excited about an automotive program that we're partnering with the Cincinnati State. So students would be able to get College Credit Plus, and also they'll be able to get their workforce credentials. So those are just a few examples, or a few more in public safety that we have for this upcoming school year that we're excited about.
1: Now, over this past year, I know it went fast, but what do you think is your biggest accomplishment over the past year?
21: Oh, over the past year, big accomplishment. Man, I'll tell you what. So the scores that we earned with the state this year in algebra are unbelievable. We increased by 9 percentage points, and we're looking forward to keeping that momentum going and increasing in other areas as well. You know, the month of April, the students took their state test, went a little bit into May. It's pretty much wrapping up. So we're excited to see how well they do with those state assessments this year.
1: Okay. Now, when the report cards come out? I mean,
21: we'll see preliminary data late June. We'll see final data in early October.
1: Late June. Okay, we'll look for that. Hopefully, those scores are on the increase. Hopefully.
21: I'm hoping.
1: Yes,
21: I
1: know you are. All right, we got a couple of people want to talk to you. Tasha, you have a question for the superintendent.
0: Yes, I was going to ask her, the CBS has a property that runs into Warren Lane. It's on Baltimore, the old Hino. And it runs over into the residence area on Warren Lane. And there's been trees coming from the ground, falling. They fixed half of my fence on one side, but the tree that fell was so large, it fell all the way to the other side. And I was wondering, what are you going to do? Or could you clean up the lot? Could you do something that takes us out of the danger of the trees falling onto the property?
1: Hmm. Okay, what street was that?
0: So the old Hino is on Baltimore, but it goes all the way over to Ware Lane in the residential area. The houses, it's a lot that sits in between my neighbor and myself.
1: And I'm sure the superintendent can send somebody over there to take a look at it anyway.
0: Well, they've been over here. I've been going through this since March last year, and they've been over. But after they fixed that one side, they said they wasn't going to do anything. First, they said they wanted to cut down some of the trees that was close to my house and clean out the lot because, like I said, the tree came from the ground. It came up from the ground. It didn't fall, wasn't a storm or none of that. It came up from the ground, fell on one side of my fist all the way to the other side.
1: All right. Go ahead, Superintendent.
21: Yeah, I appreciate this call, and I'm going to ask her if she has time to email me or somehow I can get her information so I can get with her directly. But we will have our director of facilities give us an update on that property and the trees over by Hynold. I know the area. I don't know specifically the trees she's referring to, but we'll get an update on that.
0: Yeah, so... I can give you my information, or I can take you on your email.
1: Yeah, give her. She's going to give you her email address. Go ahead, Shauna.
21: Murphy S at CPS.
0: I'm sorry. I didn't. Wait a minute. Could you say that again?
21: Yes, ma'am. Let me know when you're ready.
1: Oh, she hung up trying to do something.
21: Oh,
1: so.
21: No.
1: Okay. Let's see. We'll get back. She'll call back. But it's Murphy S. At cps.com?
21: Dash K12.
1: Oh, dash, okay.
21: Org. Mm-hmm.
1: Dash K12.org.
21: .org.
1: Okay.
21: Mm-hmm.
1: Okay.
21: Yes.
1: Okay. All righty. We will give it to her if she calls back. All right. Let's, got one more call for you. Debbie, you have a question.
3: Yes, I do. I have a question. My age sees a lot of kids outside these schools. What happened to truancy? We don't have truancy in Cincinnati anymore.
21: Yeah, we do have truancy. We do have truancy suites that take place. We do work with our school resource officers. If you also want to give a call when you see young people where they should not be during school hours, we're happy to address it.
3: Because she sees a lot.
1: Okay,
3: every time she comes to see, you know, help me and stuff, she sees a lot of these kids outside these school areas, and they're not in the class.
1: What schools in particular? Do you have a name of a school?
3: No, she just, yeah. She just passed by.
21: Or an area?
3: I live on the Banning Road, and when she comes past, when she drives, she just sees them a lot. Outside the school area, she never pays attention to what schools they are, you know, but maybe outside and stuff.
1: Okay. All right. Well, tell her to write down the name of the schools, and then they could have somebody check into it. Thanks for your call. Now, we did get Tasha back. Go ahead. Give that web email address one more time, Shauna Murphy.
21: Murphy S at cps-k12.org.
0: Okay, I get it. I appreciate that. Thank you.
1: All righty.
21: Yes,
1: thanks for your call. All right. Well, let's see. Graduation coming up and all the rest of this month. And, boy, you're going to be busy. I'm sure you will be busy.
21: Very busy, but I have a great team. I have a great team. So we have board members who attend graduation. We have various members of the Cincinnati Public School leadership team. We'll wrap up our graduation season with Walnut Hills High School. So it's always promising season, promising time for us.
1: What direction will you head off for the following, the upcoming school year, you know, in August when school starts again? What directions are you going to take?
21: Well, so we'll take a look at what comes back with our school report card for academics in terms of behaviors and culture. We've already solidified our positive school culture plan for the upcoming school year. We're looking forward to a decrease in chronic absenteeism for this upcoming school, for the current school year, and then that will then drive what we do for the upcoming school year. Very much interested in continued increasing of family and community engagement. There are lots of places you'll see CPS throughout the summer, whether it is Black Family Reunion or the Pride Parade or Juneteenth celebration, we'll be there.
1: All right. Sounds good to me. And I'm getting a lot of action on my YouTube page here on that Hynold. Some person said they've been trying for years to get that situation straightened out. So you might want to check into that to see what's going on over there.
21: I definitely will.
1: Shauna Murphy, that's why we have you on here. People have a problem, you'll get to the problem. Thank you for calling today, and we'll check in with you next month.
21: Okay, sounds good. Take care.
1: That's Shauna Murphy, Cincinnati Public Schools superintendent, right there. And she'll check into that problem at Hynold. That's what we do here at The Buzz. You got a problem, we'll try to solve it. Yes, that's what we do. We bring the people who can make changes to you. And I think the mayor's coming in Thursday, I do believe. Sometime this week, he's coming in. And we'll find out what's going on with him. And the latest Fountain Square shooting. And that's the one place you don't want a shooting to take place, in the heart. Fountain Square is like the heart of Cincinnati. That's what Fountain Square is. And when you've got problems with your heart, it can affect the rest of your body. And that's what we're having here. The last place you want somebody to get shot is at Fountain Square. And the police were right there on the scene, but they just can't be everywhere all the time. I guess they weren't right there on the scene. The guy had a chance to get away and turn himself in. But we'll talk about that when the mayor comes in later in the week. I'll give you a date on that. We're still working out the date. It may be Friday. I don't know if I'll be at home Friday or not. I haven't been at home on a Friday, and I don't know when. Man, but Sharon did fix me some bacon on Saturday. So there you go. See, somebody said I was in the doghouse. The reason why I wasn't working at home on Fridays to get my bacon, but I did get my bacon on Friday, on Saturday.
2: No bread, no water, just meat.
1: Yes. And I was watching Martha Stewart yesterday. She was on CBS Sunday Morning, and she was doing a little Mother's Day breakfast. And man, she had that bacon going, and she put some, I got to go back. I made sure I recorded that because she put some stuff on that bacon and she put it in the oven just like I do. She had it on aluminum foil and she was putting, what did she put on that bacon? But man, it looked so good. I was like, Martha, hey, Martha, come on over to my house and cook that breakfast. Anyway, yeah. I did get my breakfast Saturday morning, so I think it was Twin said I was in the doghouse. You know, Twin, he's got issues. He's got serious issues. All right.
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1: Let's take a break, and then we'll come back. 12:30, The Buzz.
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27: The reality is we have again circled the moon with four astronauts taking pictures and returned safely for a cost of over $4 billion. The first trip to the moon in 1969 cost about $2.5 billion in today's money value, but the astronauts walked around, placed an American flag on the moon, took pictures, and returned safely. So my question is, What have these flights to the moon produced other than some very expensive pictures? And of course, made some rocket ship investors very wealthy. Has exploration of the moon brought us closer to finding a cure for cancer as numbers continue to rise? Or has exploring the moon helped us to figure out how to feed millions of Americans who go to bed every night hungry, many without shelter? Or is the reality that those in charge of spending our tax dollars are more concerned with their friends getting richer than they are about you and me being okay? This is Reality Radio with Kathy Hughes. What's your reality?
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1: WDBZ, the buzz of Cincinnati, your talk station. Lincoln Ware with you. And yeah, if one thing, if it was only one thing I could change, it would be the music. If I could just go back to our old music, believe me, I would do that. Yeah, I would do that. All right, 513-749-1230, Lincoln Ware with you. And let's go back to the phones. Looks like he's never wrong, but he's always Jay Wright. How you doing? And he's gone. He, he hung up. Anyway, Ray, how you doing? Ray,
0: can you hear me?
1: Yes, I hear you.
0: Okay, what's up, Lincoln Beasley? Couple things.
1: Yes.
0: This shooting on Sound Square. Now, this chick, she was juggling two guys, right?
1: Yes.
0: And I don't know if one knew about the other. Now she ends up with neither one of them.
1: Well, see, I'm not going to say she was juggling two guys. Maybe she had broken up with one of them for the other guy, and then he was mad about that. And, you know, he just had, you know, and he thought no, she's not broke up with me. She ain't going, you know. And I don't know. I'm not going to say she was juggling the two. I'm not going to go as far as saying that yet.
0: Yeah, but chances are she probably would be a witness at this trial.
1: Yes.
0: So we'll see what happens. Lincoln, have you ever fought over a woman, even in your single days?
1: No. No.
0: It's not worth
1: Why
0: it.
1: Why would I fight over a woman if I was married? It had to be the single days.
0: I said in your single days.
1: Oh, no. No. No. Mm-mm.
0: Yeah, it's not worth it. But, Lincoln, a couple of things I knew. Well,
1: I used to leave them. They didn't leave me. Right? I left them. They didn't leave me. I left them. Okay? You got that?
0: Lincoln, I don't agree with Brent on anything, but on this one, these dogs, they're trained to kill, right? These canines, are they trained to kill?
1: They're trained to subdue. They're not trained to kill.
0: At what point do the dog knows?
1: The dog does not know. It's the trainer, okay, it's his handler who tells him to release whatever word they use. Sometimes they use a German word, sometimes they use English words. But they tell him to release, and that's when he's supposed to stop.
0: Okay, so at what point does the cop say, give that word? You know, it's almost like what Brent said. They get off on that.
1: I think they do.
0: They went on in the 50s, in the 60s, you know, and they hear what happened from their parents and grandparents, and for some reason they get off on that. You know,
1: I think some cops have that mentality. They like to see their dog doing what he's been trained to do. And, you know, that's get somebody and bite them up good. I mean, that's what they're trained to do. Subdue the situation, whoever the threat is, you end the threat. And I think the video is going to show that the threat was ended and the dog kept biting.
0: Right, right. Now, but the whole reason why Brent brought that up, and I'm backing him on it, it's just that not what the dog did, but what the cops get off on seeing that happen.
1: Yes.
0: Look at a couple of things. Now, when it comes to this self-defense or I fear for my life, I'm going to give you three examples. You got a cop that says, I thought he had a gun.
1: Mm-hmm.
0: Gives him carte blanche to shoot someone, and they get off. You got a lady that says, I thought she had something in her purse.
1: Mm-hmm.
0: So she kills another lady. And she got off.
1: Yes.
0: And then you get this cop where I think he was convicted. Remember, he went into this black chick's house and she was boiling water.
1: Yeah,
0: and she said, I'll throw this water on you.
1: Yeah. Mm-hmm.
0: But she didn't do it. He shot her in the face.
1: Yeah.
0: So you got three instances where, you know, if me and you was having a fight and then I shoot you because I'm thinking you're going into your pocket. All I have to say is I thought Lincoln was going in his pocket and getting the knife out, and then if I shoot you, I'll get off?
1: Well, I think, okay, and then let's go back to the two women who were, I guess, girlfriend. I think her attorney was able to get witnesses to show that she had been abused by the girl that she shot. And she had been going through abuse and a whole lot of abuse. And she would, that would make the PTSD probably of domestic violence. Okay. And her lawyer was probably able to prove that. And yeah, if she'd been beat up by this woman before, and the woman, I think there was some text messages said she's going to die today or something like that. Yeah. I think the lawyer was able to build that case and say, yeah, that was self-defense.
0: But shouldn't you have to show a weapon in order for you to?
1: I don't think so. You can read the cop said, don't keep your hands up. He's at your car and he said, keep your hands up. And you jump, try to open your glove box. And if I'm a cop, I'm probably going to shoot you. I ain't going to wait till you pull the gun out to shoot me. If I see you reaching in that glove box, I might shoot you.
0: You remember that lady cop a few years back that she told this guy to, you better not move. He walked around his car, opened up the door. She shot him 7 times in the back.
1: Okay, yeah, that's
0: you remember
1: not,
0: that?
1: Vaguely, but I can't. That's not in fear of my life.
0: Okay, but she got off. From what I'm thinking.
1: Really? Okay, I don't know. I don't remember that one.
0: Yeah, I think it happened in Minnesota or somewhere like that. Shot him 7 times in the back.
1: Yes.
0: And got off, But, Lincoln, one last thing.
1: Well, always been easy for police officers to get off on that I was in fear of my life. Now it's easy for civilians with the way Ohio has changed the laws, these Republicans in Ohio, it's easy for a civilian to get off on I was in fear of my life. So the regular people are just as easy to get off as the police officers are nowadays.
0: Yeah, unless you just got a savvy lawyer, you can't depend on a public defender. And these seven idiots that had that brawl downtown, yeah. I think they want a judge to decide their case.
1: Yeah, right.
0: Get them lined up on TV.
1: Yeah, it starts today. I hope they have a Democratic judge, because if they got a Republican,
0: Their goose is cooked anyway, Lincoln. Because one guy slapped somebody, and then the guy that was slapped, he didn't throw the first punch at the white guy. It was the guy next to him.
1: Mm-hmm.
0: So if somebody slapped you, why, if somebody's standing next to you, why is he going to hit that person that slapped you?
1: Yeah, I know. that's like if you were with a friend and you and your friend out having a good time talking and walking down the street and somebody walks up and hits your friend, you're going to probably go after the guy that hit your friend.
0: No, I'm not.
1: Yes, you.
0: That was a love tap slap.
1: But still, it was a hit. It wasn't as a love. You didn't do it out of love.
0: Lincoln, one last thing. Sean, that idiot, he called last week when you guys were talking about redistricting, and then he was telling you, well, it's not disrupting the black vote. Black folks to get the vote anyway. He missed the whole issue of why they doing this redistricting. He would like it if, let's just say he likes Alicia Reese and all these black politicians. What if Ohio drew every line that eliminated every black politician and all you had was white politicians?
1: Well, I mean, it's not going to eliminate the politicians. It's just going to eliminate the party. I mean, it's going to put you in a heavily Republican area where it's going to be virtually impossible for a Democrat to win, which means when they go to Congress, it's going to be Republicans in charge. That's
0: the only reason
1: they're doing this, is to get the Republicans to keep control of Congress. That's why they're doing this. And it's going to eliminate black folks, too. And like the guy
0: but
1: said.
0: It's okay with Sean and the two suites and Wells and L. It's all right with them. It's whatever Republicans are doing, to dilute the black vote, it's okay with these black Republicans here, Lincoln. And that's what I don't understand. They claim black power and Sean, he sound like he pro-black. But what they're doing, they're destroying his life, too. And he's too stupid to realize it.
1: And the guy on 60 Minutes yesterday says, the guy said, that's going to eliminate blacks. He said, if you want to be in Congress, then the black politicians need to go turn Republican.
0: I heard that.
1: So
0: he sounded just as stupid as Sean.
1: He sounded like a racist, really. He really did.
0: He did.
1: Yes.
0: He did.
1: Yes.
0: All right, Lincoln.
1: All right.
0: Hey, Lincoln, I told you a couple weeks ago, Lincoln, when the Reds won all those games in a row, what did I say? I said they better get a good start because they're going to lose 8 out of 10, and they're going to lose 9 out of 11. Now, what did they do, Lincoln?
1: Yes. They did just what you said they would do,
0: they
1: Ray.
0: They did just what I said. So at some point, you got to start listening to me.
1: Thanks for your call. Unbelievable. Let's take a break. We'll come back 12:30. The Buzz.
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1: 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It's Lincoln Ware on a Monday. Yes, and of course, today we're on YouTube permanently. 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It's free. 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And get that done, and you'll be good to go.
2: If you have a Gmail, you have access to YouTube. 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Yes. Just click on that. Find 1230 The Buzz. Subscribe. Yes. That's where we are.
1: And a lot of people have the app, but I'm telling you, you really missed the party on YouTube between the breaks. I was just doing my Eddie Holman for all the people. Hey there, lonely girl. Hey.
2: Yeah.
1: And I'm getting rave reviews.
2: Yes, he is. Like, wait a minute. Lincoln.

0: But they had a nice party. TC, my man from WCIN, playing the music over there. And it was a big, big party. We had a great time. We had a great time. Yes. And they only play the soul classics over there. Stuff that I can't even attempt to play on the Sunday soul classics over there. But they play it in there, let me tell you.
1: You can't play the soul classics on your show, the Sunday Soul Classics?
0: Well, some of them, they might think go back a little far. I don't know. But TC was laying them out there.
1: I thought that was the point of your show.
0: I know, it is. It is. But anyway, it was a great party. The smaller the club, the bigger the party. And that's so true.
1: I never get invited to any of these parties, man. These are exquisite upper crust parties.
0: No, this is not. Hey, these are down home people at the Grenadier. Let me tell you. I don't know if it gets any more down home from the than at the Grenadier. I'm telling you.
1: Well, I still wasn't invited. So, no. You know, I would have shown up there, Mr.
0: Yeah, Larry. Right.
1: You know that.
0: Right. All right. Let's go to Brenda from Four Seasons Travel. And anytime we talk to Brenda, we know there's some kind of trip. In the horizon.
2: Hi, Lincoln. How are you doing today?
0: Brenda, I'm doing great. I'm doing great. Tell us about what I know. When I talk to you, you've got some type of trip going on. What is it?
2: President Obama's Presidential Library is going to open in Chicago this summer. We have a trip departing August 8th through the 11th by train. You can call us at 513-761-8022 or go to www.4seasonstvl.com. Rates are from $765 per person, double occupancy, and that's your hotel, your tickets, the transfers, and your train tickets. Everything is included in that. And it's going to be really, really great because we'll never get another black president. So everybody needs to go.
0: Well, Kamala Harris might disagree with you on that. I don't know. We'll see what happens.
2: Well, she's not going to make it. I mean, with
0: not the way
2: going
0: things
2: on
0: going
2: now,
0: out. Yeah, you're right. Mm-hmm. You're right. I tell
2: but
0: you.
2: It's not even worth it to try. We have to make sure we get a Democrat in there. And I don't know what's going to happen at the midterms. I'm just so ticked off with everything.
0: Yes.
2: We need a new Supreme Court. That's it.
0: And Biden should have expanded the Supreme Court while he was in office.
2: He sure should have.
0: And then we would have been able to overcome this madness. But going to Chicago, I saw that they had Obama on TV. I forgot what station it was on, but they did a big interview with him on his new presidential library, and it looks real nice there. It looks real nice.
2: It is. It looks really, really nice to me, and I've never been to a presidential library, and because we never had a black president, and this may be our only one. And I'll tell you, the tickets, they went on sale last week. I got all my tickets for my folks, but if you didn't get them and you want to go later in this year, you may not be able to get any tickets.
0: Yeah.
2: They go so fast. And you have to pay for the tickets, so. But they go so fast, you know, everybody was on these.
0: So the phone number over there at Four Seasons Travel is 513-761-8022. Call Brenda, reserve your spot now. And I love the idea you're going up there on the train. I love trains. That's
2: I love trains. And I thought this is the best way. You know, you can get up, you can walk around, you can take your little drink bottles and things with you, and, you know.
0: yes, that's all right. That's all right. So,
2: all right, Lincoln, thank you.
0: Thanks for your call. People need to get on that right now at 761-8022. Call Brenda right now. All right, Brenda, we'll talk to you later.
2: Uh-huh, bye-bye.
0: All right, there you go. I love riding. And the best sleep in the world is on a train, rocking you from side to side. Oh, man, I love sleeping on a train. Yeah. I love trains so much, I used to hop them. You know what I mean? But I used to have a train set, my Lionel train set. Oh, man. I used to take it out every Christmas and put the tracks down and put the people out there. And, you know, unbelievable.
1: You just brought back memories for me, Mr. Ware. I had one, too, when I was little.
0: Yeah. And I'm trying to talk the first lady and walk and talk into taking a train trip across the country. Yes, I'm trying to talk her into doing it. We can get a little sleeper coach.

0: just go from one end to the other. Unbelievable. All right, let's move along. But she's hesitating on the train, you know. But she says she will do it. She says, for you, honey, I'll do anything. Okay, so we'll see. We will see. All right, 513-749-1230. Lincoln, we're with you. And let's go to Jay Wright. Jay Wright, how are you?
1: Lincoln, where my man, 100 grand. It's so easy to push that red button instead of the speaker button.
0: Yeah, yeah, yeah.
1: My apologies. Lincoln, 513 days on Wednesday?
0: Yes, Wednesday, and we're taking over the square.
1: From 4 to 8?
0: 4 to 8, yes.
1: But is that not the same hours of Bible study? Why'd y'all do that?
0: Now, Bible study starts at, what, 7? So it'll be almost over when Bible study starts.
1: I don't think
0: the people down there will be thinking about Bible study when you're down on the square listening to music. DJ Diamond and Vader and the food trucks are down there. The people are dancing. And, they'll be thinking about Bible study.
1: They trying to take God out of America, man. That's why they're doing it. But listen, Lincoln, the Obama Library, I just heard it, man. Tell it. Everybody needs to see that. It is beautiful. I saw it last month with my nephew, man. There's even a picture of me in the library. It is a beautiful library,
0: man. And you went there,
1: okay. Everybody needs to see that. Lincoln, what I want to ask you also, man, I just want to let you know, too, that today here in South Carolina, you know, I live in Mount Pleasant, South Carolina,
0: yes,
1: which I often call the bottom of America, right? Because on the other side of the water is another country. But, Lincoln, today is Confederate Day. They honor Confederate Day here in South Carolina, so the, you know, DMV and all that stuff closed, and because we have Confederate Day.
0: Oh boy!
1: And so Lincoln, also I wonder, the South Carolina State students protested having the lieutenant governor that's campaigning to be the governor at their commitment speech. I think you may have heard that and saw a little bit of that. Now this lady told those kids, in no uncertain terms, that she was against the hate crime bill that we've been trying to push for the last 11 years since the 9 people got shot in the church. And she told them that she was against this hate crime bill and would not support it. Now, again, Lincoln, here in South Carolina, we're only one in two states that does not have a hate crime bill. Take it a step further. Now, you know Clyburn. Clyburn has been around for a long time,
0: been
1: almost 30-something years in Congress, right?
0: Yeah.
1: Well, this time, even Clyburn, they're going to redistrict his.
0: Oh, boy. Yeah, I did see him on TV talking about that. And I tell you, he's still sharp and everything. He hasn't lost a beat. He's unlike Mitch McConnell, but Clyburn is still doing great. I think he's 87.
1: Yeah, and listen, and he has agreed to run for re-election,
0: yes,
1: of course. But they've redistricted him, so this won't be the last time we see him, regardless, one way or another, right? But Lincoln, also, you know, I want to mention: have you ever seen the dogs bite and jump on a white person?
0: Let me think. I have seen cases of that happening before, but most of the time it's somebody black that you see them sick the dogs on, which takes you back to the civil rights movement down in Birmingham, Alabama, when they used to have the dogs biting people. You know, it used to be horrible to see the video of all that stuff going on.
1: Yeah, and Lincoln, I think that, you know, the reason why we don't really see them biting white people, because that's not what white cops go on the force for. They go on the force to repeat 1960. A lot of them are mad because they can't hold us down with water, so they resort to the only other two things they can do, and that's stick the dog on us and then shoot us, right?
0: Yes, yes.
1: And Lincoln, you know, I said on my show, I was telling the people way back when your president of the United States of America, I know what you want me to call, you don't want me to call him, but your president of the United States of America went to the Supreme Court for the birthright ruling.
0: Yes.
1: I told the people then, don't pay attention to what the Supreme Court just did. Pay attention to April, May, with that Section 2 of the Civil Rights Bill.
0: Yes.
1: Lincoln, we are now pre-back. We are back to
0: civil. Yeah, we're back to civil rights. Right. We're back. We're right back where we started.
1: And Lincoln, here's what a caller called me and said on my show. He said, So now what are y'all going to do, Jay Wright? You don't have Martin Luther King. Jesse Jackson just died. Megar Evers is not around.
0: Yeah.
1: All those pioneers. Now what are y'all going to do?
0: Right. Well, who could replace them? Who is out there that would do the things that they did? Nobody.
1: Lincoln, I paused and I said to him, well, I guess we all just become Republicans so that we can, you know, so we can get some of those seats. That's all I can say, brother. But Lincoln, man, it's always a pleasure talking to you. Say hello to Sharon for me.
0: And
1: I'm glad she's cooking bacon again for me.
0: All right. Thanks for your call. Unbelievable. Let's take a break. We'll come back. It's the Lincoln Ware Show right here on 1230 The Buzz.
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0: 1230 WDBZ. We are the buzz of Cincinnati. Lincoln Ware with you till 1 o'clock this afternoon. Of course, coming up at 1, it's Reverend Al Sharpton. Keeping it real. Keeping it real. He comes up at 1 o'clock, so make sure you check him out. All right. Oh, yeah, somebody called and said they called Four Seasons and 761-8022, and the voicemail was full. And that's probably people calling, and she's talking to somebody, leaving voicemails, and she will clear it all up. Just keep trying for the next call back in about an hour. I'm sure she will have gone through and cleared those voicemails and answered all the people that are calling her. And who was that? Who called in that?
17: That was Missy Lane. She called it.
0: Okay, Missy Lane. Yeah, just try. Try later on, and the voicemail will be clear, and you can make your reservations to go to Chicago and see Obama, the library. And who knows? You never know when you might pay a sneak visit up there. But the train ride, I'd go just for the train ride. But I'm planning to go across country on the train. Yes, the midnight train to Georgia. All right. And people were asking J. Rose B425. That's Jerrica. J. Rose. I'm not going to even ask about.
17: You're not going to ask about the Rose?
0: No, I'm not going to ask the Rose. No.
17: I won't ask about the Rose either. The significance of the Rose. I won't ask about that.
0: All right. Let's move along. 513-749-1230. Lincoln Ware with you. And yeah, folks, you're missing out if you're not on YouTube to see some of the comments that people are making. Yeah, they say they can't interact with people, but you can respond to, you can respond.
17: You can reply.
0: Yeah, you can reply. Yeah. I mean, interact. I mean, not like you going up talking face to face with the person. You see them make a comment, then you comment on their comment. Simple as that. Oh, boy. All right. 513-749-1230. Vernon, how you doing?
18: Hey, what's going on, brother?
0: I'm hanging in there, Vernon. What's on your mind?
18: Yeah, I'm going to have to make my font a little bit bigger so I can really see it on the YouTube on my phone.
0: Okay.
18: Yeah, so I'm going to have to work on that. But you said you never seen a black canine officer.
0: Well, that's
18: right?
0: Wait, hold on. Hold on. There's two. I just got the text message from Tiffany Green. She says there are two black canine officers. The vice president of the Sentinels is one of them, Corey Bonner. And I don't know who the other one is, but she says there's two on the Cincinnati Police Department.
18: Okay, so you remember when they came down and got his ass with the Liberty Township brothers?
0: Yeah, yeah.
18: That black cop is a canine officer for Middletown, Liberty Township, Hamilton. He works part-time for all four of them.
0: Okay, okay.
18: Yeah, a lot, and I've seen because he may be working for like a Wednesday night for like Westchester, but if it's a stolen car, you get a lot of stolen cars out that way. That's like the main thing they track down, stolen cars. You know, he'd be out there with the dog. So I've seen him like several times over the years, you know, with the dog out there sniffing. With my neighbor, his truck got stolen right out in front of his house. We saw it right there on the camera and everything. And his truck was gone in like 5 minutes. Less than 5 minutes, his truck was gone.
0: Okay. Okay.
18: And he was out there with the dog. My question is this. I wonder if you can get somebody to help us out with this. Now, I'm hearing that to win those seats back, you have to run as a Democrat in a Republican district. Is that what has to happen Tennessee and stuff like that?
0: Well, to get those seats back, I guess you probably would have to run as a Republican if you're black to get it back. Yeah.
18: Yeah, because I saw down there in Memphis, I guess they went off on those legislators when they was coming out. They woke up the hood, and those young folks was out there cussing them out and everything else. And then the one brother, I'm starting to show my age. I don't forget his name. Where's the Afro, kind of a skinny guy? He's down in Tennessee with the glasses. They locked him out of the office. He couldn't go back in.
0: Are you kidding me? Gee.
18: So they got rid of the seat. And he called the officer a boy. Terrence could probably find the video where he calls the officer a boy as he was walking down the steps. And they wouldn't let him in there.
0: Gee.
18: And they were laughing at him, at the protesters, while they were, shouting shame, shame, shame to him. They were literally laughing at him. And it gets back to what we've been saying for years about voting, getting out to vote. You're sitting here, you're voting, you're a black person, you're over here cooning with these Republicans thinking that they care about you. And once they don't need you no more, you see what they do to you. We've been saying it for years. Even some of the people in the city here, look at Chrissy Smitherman. Every time you dig him up,
0: yep,
18: he's doing stuff for the Republican. Look what happened to Rosemary's Babies. How many votes did she actually get?
0: Not a whole lot.
18: Yeah, and she was down and down, putting down Republican people. And with the Republicans, putting down black people. They just use black people to get what they're really after. And once they get us out the way, they've divided us.
0: Yep.
18: It's going to be a long fight. I mean, it's going to be some years. They've done real damage.
0: All I can say now, the Democratic states are going to have to, if they've got any Republicans in Congress, they're going to have to redistrict and do the same thing the Republicans are doing.
18: Yeah, it's going to be like the North and the South.
0: Yeah, yeah.
18: I mean, and then I'm here. Just stuff I was seeing over the weekend where they're trying to, now you can't even vote down South, but then you're going to play football in the SEC. That's going to be interesting. How many of those kids actually will go to different places to play football, because it's going to get really bad. Once they get the opportunity to show their pure racism, they will let it out. They want to say things, but they can't. But when they know they're protected, they're going to let you know how they feel. But that's all I got, brother. How was your wife's Mother's Day?
0: Everything was great. Had a great time.
18: That's outstanding. All right, brother. Well, I'll talk to you later.
0: Hey, Vernon, good talking to you.
18: Peace.
0: All right. Don't forget, Lincoln Ware Walking Club starts the first Saturday in June. The first Saturday in June. What is that date? Let me find that date, because people keep asking me. And the first Saturday in June is June the 6th. June the 6th, the first day of the Lincoln Ware Walking Club. Oh, yeah. And we're expecting more and more people to join the walking club and get that walk in. All right, we're going to take a break for news, and then we'll come back. The Lincoln Ware Show, 1230, The Buzz.
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0: WDBZ, the Buzz of Cincinnati, your talk station. Let's see, we got Sue, Joyce, Stefan, and Sean. And speaking of Sean, who thinks Trump is the greatest thing since sliced bread. You feel me, Sean? Anyway, Sean, Too Sweet, Ron Dula, who else? There's a bunch of them out there, black men who love the Republican Party. And Sean, I want you to listen to this, and we'll show you how much the Republican Party loves you.
1: Absolutely staggering to me as a white Southern woman that grew up in a white Southern family, the amount of minorities that are hardcore conservative Republicans, right? They're trying so hard to get in wherever they can fit in with these racist white folks. And I'm like, listen here, buddy. These people would take your life and find literal joy in it. Okay. These people literally would take your life if it was not illegal as of right now in 2026 to do so. Are you okay? Like, are you like what's going on up here? I'm a woman. Okay. I'm a white woman. I don't feel safe around conservatives, Republican conservatives. What makes you think as a brown person, as a gay person, as a brown gay person, as a woman in general, what makes you feel safe around these people? I just genuinely like, honey, something ain't clicking. You're not in their club. You ain't never gonna be in their club. Then people don't want you around. They don't want you in their country. They don't want you in their neighborhoods. Baby, they don't want you on this earth. Just like 40, 50 years ago, it was legal for them to take your life, and they were doing it literally a lot because they could. It was a form of entertainment. It was joy for them. And here y'all are in 2026 lining up to be their little tokens. Like, I don't know if I'm just, it's just not clicking for me, dog.
0: Oh boy, it's not clicking for her. She don't understand why men like you, Sean, are kissing the Republicans' butt.
2: Calm down, Lincoln. First of all, can you hear me good, brother?
0: I hear you and I feel you.
2: Can you hear me, Lincoln?
0: Yes, I hear you.
2: Okay, first of all, let's get one thing straight, man. I'm not no Republican. I told you, I'm independent.
0: Oh, yeah, that's what they all say. That's what they all say. To soften the blow.
2: That's real. Well, let's understand this. Trump is a strategic move for us that know.
0: Oh,
2: y'all that don't know, y'all still lost in the sauce.
0: Trump is a strategic move for black Republicans.
2: Now, listen, let me tell you like this. Trump is self-white destruction. You understand that? He's going to self-destruct his own people. Y'all don't even see it coming. You feel what I'm saying? Y'all don't see what's going on, but we understand. That's why we like, let him do what he do. You feel me? I understand groceries a little high. That's cool. I understand gas a little high. That's cool. I know y'all mad.
0: That's cool because it's a little high. That's cool. Gas is a little high. That's cool. Okay. Gas is not the only thing. Look, if the gas high, the food that you get in the grocery store, the gas is going to cost a lot more for it to get to the grocery store, which means they have to pay more to get it to the grocery store, and they're going to pass the cost along to you.
2: Guess what, Lincoln? Eat less.
0: Oh, my God. Oh, jeez.
2: Elijah Muhammad said eat one meal a day.
0: Oh, jeez.
2: Come on.
0: I can get by on one meal a day, but it's got to be a big meal.
2: You can get a big meal. If you save some money and utilize what's going on, Lincoln, we can get a big meal. But let me get to my point, Lincoln. When it comes to this Ginger Amanda thing, black folks, stop panicking. This is our opportunity to take over, or even not just take over, but to infiltrate. Listen, to infiltrate.
0: Wait, stop. Whose opportunity to take over? Take over what?
2: The Republican Party. We need more African-Americans, so-called African-Americans, in the Republican Party. That's the problem. Y'all so focused on Democrat, that y'all letting the opposition get over. You feel me? If that's what y'all feel.
0: Well, but look, the Republican Party, they're not going to let black folks in. They're not going to let you in.
2: Rick, okay, I'm about to show you. Just like this Ginger Amanda thing y'all keep crying about.
0: Yeah, they're not going to let any black folks run against any white Republicans. If a black say, okay, I'm a Republican, I'm going to run it, they're going to stick with their own.
2: And you stick with your own. What are you talking about?
0: If we
2: stick with your own.
0: Oh, my God. Oh,
2: okay,
0: geez.
2: Stick with your own. What's the difference?
0: Okay, so,
2: you can't go vote for a black. Come on, you can't vote for a black Republican.
0: You can, but, okay, first of all, you got to end the stigma of the Republicans that hate blacks. How you going to end that? If a black Republican becomes a Republican, they going to think he's right along with them, and they're not going to vote for him.
2: That's why I said y'all is dumb, dodo-crat. Oh, y'all ain't got no strategic bone in y'all body.
0: Oh,
2: that's what I'm saying. How y'all supposed to be sitting at the round table like, listen, all you Can you hear me, Lincoln?
0: I hear you.
2: Y'all supposed to be sitting at the round table, all you fake Masons and all you Alpha, Beta, whatever y'all call yourself. Y'all supposed to be at the round table like, listen, we got to get, this is what we need to do. In order for us to move forward and get what we need more people in the, we need more people like us that know what we own in the Republican Party. You feel what I'm saying? When it comes to black people, it ain't about Republican or Democrat. It's about us. You feel what I'm saying?
0: Yeah.
2: So we're going to get in wherever we fit in. You feel me? So get some more black Republicans in office that's on what we own, and we can get something popping.
0: You make a point. Hold on. I feel you. You making a point. You make a good point. Right. We need to maybe join the Republican Party in those districts that they gerrymandered out of us out of there. Okay, get in the Republican Party. But the only problem is they still look at you as black. Whether you in their party or not, they still going to look at you as black, and they're not going to let you in.
2: Man, if the Democrats do the same thing, man, what Joe Biden asked you to tell you? You ain't black if you don't vote for me. But basically saying you ain't no men if you don't vote for me. You feel me? You ain't no N-word. Basically, he just said that to y'all Negroes, and y'all went with it. Come on, we don't give a... White is white in the end of the day. It's good white people, and then it's bad white people, good black people, bad... It don't even matter. You feel what I'm saying? People going to be people at the end of the day. We got to stop focusing on that and get back on. We need to start strategically using this to our advantage. Stop crying. Get some black folks who going to run as Republicans. We get them in the office, and we make something happen.
0: All right.
2: All that crying, it sounds don't get
0: good.
2: Us nowhere.
0: It sounds good, but it's just not going to happen. I got to run.
2: You Negroes is soft and weak these days, man.
0: I gotta run, Sean. Unbelievable.
3: There's something awfully spooky going on around here.
0: Oh, boy. Let's go to I think this is my good friend, Sue. Sue, how are you?
4: Lincoln, I'm okay. How are you, my friend?
0: I'm good, doing great. I haven't heard from you in a month of Sundays.
4: You know, the whole political thing, my doctor says try to stay away from it to keep your blood pressure down. That last guy... yeah, okay. You know that Trump is still attacking the Central Park Five. I don't know why those men don't sue him.
0: Yeah.
4: They have a wonderful suit. They had no evidence to begin with, but exonerated completely. They got the perpetrator. They got the DNA, and he's still. So what kind of a person, black or white, would ever sue? And all the pedophile supporters, I hope that their search histories are being looked at. Every one of them.
0: Yep.
4: Every single one of them support pedophilia. You can't get away from Clinton.
0: Yep.
4: You can't get away from
0: him. No.
4: Mm-mm. It's there. But I heard you say you're going to take a trip across country by train.
0: I'm trying to talk my wife into doing it. Have you ever gone across
4: about
0: country?
4: 20 times. I've
0: really?
4: Gone.
0: So you like it, huh?
4: Oh, Mike. Well, my parents were here, and I lived in California, so they wanted to do that. We got a nice bedroom. You go to Chicago, you get to use the Metropolitan Lounge, first class.
0: Mm-hmm.
4: The food is very nice. Of course, I got my bedroom. I wouldn't, you know, you don't want me to coach.
0: No.
4: You can get a bedroom with a shower, or the other bedrooms are nice with the shower in the hall.
0: Okay.
4: The service is good. You have your attendant that I always tip when I get on.
0: Yeah.
4: So, you know, they pay good attention.
0: Okay.
4: It's a lovely way to travel. I've done it Chicago to L.A., and then I've gone New Orleans and gone the lower route, too. I've done probably 20.
0: Okay. And how is the scenery? How's the scenery when you take the northern route? How's the scenery going through the Rocky Mountains?
4: I haven't done that one, but my family has, and they said it is fantastic. It's beautiful. You go through the Rockies. And it's supposed to be beautiful. I just love the train travel.
0: Yes.
4: I wish more people would support it. It's a wonderful way to go, and you relax. And everybody's sociable because you sit together to dine. And so there's a certain social interaction for train travelers.
0: Yes,
4: you know?
0: Yes.
4: They like to talk, and you know, my husband and I just really loved it. It was wonderful. So I hope she'll decide to do that. She'll get to spend time alone with her man and her cam. Yeah, she'll love it.
0: All right. Well, I'm going to try to talk her into going. I want to go.
4: Yeah. I hope that I live long enough to see Trump go 6 feet under. That is just all my prayer.
0: Oh, that's boy. All right. Yes. Okay.
4: Okay, ladies.
0: Hey, Sue, good hearing from you. And call again. Tell the doctor. Tell him he needs to give you another prescription, and that's to listen to the Lincoln Ware Show every day. That's the prescription you need.
4: Something for my nerves. Yeah, I need something for my nerves. I do. Thank you, Lincoln.
0: All right.
4: Bye-bye.
0: Thanks for your call. Unbelievable. She says the doctor told her that news runs her blood pressure up. What do you think happens to mine when I come in here on a daily basis? All right, we were just talking about Republicans, and I believe Judge Christopher McDowell is a Republican, if I'm not mistaken. Are you?
5: Yes, sir, I am.
0: Okay, all right. How you doing?
5: I'm doing very well. How are you, sir?
0: Hanging in there. Now, you were just in the primary, right? You had a primary?
5: Yes. I was, and I called to thank your voters to the extent they are also Republicans for voting for me. I had about 30,000 people who voted for me. Yes,
0: really?
5: Sir.
0: Okay, okay. All right. And who did you run against?
5: Well, this was uncontested.
0: Okay,
5: all of the Republican judicial candidates were uncontested
0: really?
5: This
0: really?
5: Year.
0: No kidding. Man, I wonder why was that? Why didn't the Democrats put any... Well, you know, a lot of times they agree, if you don't run this person against that person, we won't run... That's been going on for quite a while.
5: Now, this was just the party primary this time.
0: Yeah, so, right, right.
5: So on
0: yeah.
5: the Democrat side, some of the Democrats were running against each other for the contested election in
0: that's
5: November.
0: True. That's true. All right. So you had a big case. I'm trying to think the case you had recently.
5: Well, I've had a couple of big cases. This just last week, I had one where someone threatened to kill me. That was on Tuesday.
0: Yeah.
5: Then I had another where I issued a no bond. And then I had one on Friday in which I acquitted a woman of murder.
0: Is that the two women?
5: Yes, sir.
0: Oh, you
5: yes,
0: had
5: sir.
0: That case. Okay, you had the case with the two women. Now, what was the evidence that you thought it was, self-defense?
5: Well, the evidence in the case, and judges are limited in talking about such things to some degree, but I can tell you that the evidence in the case did show that the victim in the case had pulled a gun on multiple occasions on the defendant, had stabbed the defendant in her arm, and on the night that this happened, she entered a room with a can of mace in one hand, threatening the defendant verbally, and then she reached her hand inside her purse. And the question then became whether the defendant was justified at that point in believing that her life was in danger.
0: Mm-hmm. And I guess things she had done in the past proved that she would figure her life would be in danger.
5: Well, things that happen in the past between you and a person can lead to the reasonableness of the belief, right?
0: Mm-hmm. Yeah.
5: So if you and I encounter each other, we're friendly by nature, and I stick my hand in my pocket, you probably have no reason to believe I'd come out with a knife.
0: Yeah.
5: But if on the last three occasions you and I had been together, I pulled out a knife out of that pocket and threatened you, well, the fourth time, maybe you think, well, that's what's going to happen.
0: Mm-hmm. Now, I think you're going to see a lot more cases like this since the legislators changed the, stand your ground laws and all this. And guns are out there. Everybody has a gun nowadays. You're going to see a lot more cases like this, I do believe.
5: Oh, yes. Oh, yes. It used to be Ohio was an outlier. And in Ohio, a person had to prove self-defense, and the burden was on them to prove self-defense beyond a reasonable doubt. Now the law has been flipped, and now once the defendant makes a prima facie case, an issue that they say this was self-defense, then the burden shifts to the state at this point, and the state must disprove the self-defense.
0: Oh, okay. So the burden is on the state now.
5: Yes, sir. The burden's on the state. To prove that you did not act in self-defense. And it used to be different in Ohio.
0: Yeah, it did.
5: In Ohio, it used to be very difficult to prove self-defense. I represented a man, a black man, who was charged with murder, and that was the defense. And it was very difficult at that time to prove. But I was able to do it because I was defended individuals before I took the bench. Mm-hmm. I'm also prosecuted, so I've done both sides.
0: Okay. You've been a prosecutor and a lawyer for the defense. Okay, so Judge Christopher McDowell, I appreciate your call today, and I thought that was a pretty good call on that case with the two women there. I agree with you 100%.
5: Well, God bless you. Thank you very much.
0: All right, thanks for your call. There you go. We got it from the horse's mouth. Yeah, she had been stabbed by the woman before, and everything. And if you stab me, you're going in your purse. I'm not ready to get stabbed again. Pow, pow, pow. Man. All right. We heard it from the judge. It was not a jury trial. He decided not guilty. How about that? Let's take a break. And he's running for judge. Who did he say he was running against? I thought he said he was
6: uncontested or something.
0: Well, okay, yeah. I think he was uncontested. Okay. Well, okay. Yeah, I got kind of got confused there when he was saying that. But maybe I know the Democrats and the Republicans, they do that a lot. They'll run somebody and then they'll agree not to run someone against them. But we'll see. But I thought that was a good case, and I thought he made the right call. That's just my opinion. I said that before. I said she might get off. She may get off on this case. I said that. And it did come down. He found her not guilty. And then a few days before, remember the guy said he was going to kill him? Same judge. Got threatened to kill him as he was leaving the courtroom. He's running against Sarah Henry in the general election. Sarah Henry, who he's running against. And that's on the first Tuesday in November. People will be out there voting, and we'll see what's going to happen. Will the Republicans keep the House? Will they keep the Senate? And Sherrod Brown can get back in there. I hope Sherrod Brown can get back in. He was missed in the Senate, I'm telling you. And he was always come to the black community. I will say that about Sherrod Brown. He called into the station a few times too when he was senator. But we'll see what happens. We'll see what happens. All right, we're going to take a break and then we'll come back. The Lincoln Ware Show, 1230 The Buzz.
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0: We are the buzz of Cincinnati, your talk station. And let's see. And yeah, I was, I told all the YouTube people, I call them my YouTube people. Yes. I love my people, my YouTube people. When we give away tickets on occasion, you know, and one day I'll pick a day that we'll let the YouTube people try to win tickets. Since there's a slight delay, and well, I'll pick one day out and I'll let you know when I'm giving away tickets and let you call in to win. Simple as that.
1: We should do it for a whole week just to
0: get
1: people to subscribe. If you're subscribed, we should do that just to subscribe. Just to give people a chance to subscribe and build our subscribers up. That's what I'm thinking.
0: Okay.
1: But you're the boss, Mr.
0: But see,
1: Ware.
0: And the only thing, how will I be able to distinguish the YouTube person calling in? So I just won't. All of a sudden, I'll come back on the air and say, you're caller one, looking for, you know, how would I let them win over the air? Because we got to go over the air with giving, the, you know, tickets and got to say the name, the concert and all. So how
1: Really? You got to do it over the air?
0: Yeah, you have to be give it over the air. Yeah.
1: Okay.
0: They're buying the airtime.
1: We could say it after they win. Hey, congratulations to blah, blah, blah. She won tickets to blah, blah, blah. That's after the break. You know, when we come back, just say congratulations to both.
0: You would have to do it over there. Because once I say it over the air and I go to the phones, that's opening it up to everybody. So, all right. We'll figure it out. We'll figure it out. But the next time we have ticket giveaway, you better get subscribed right now to YouTube, which I think it'll be easier to win from YouTube than it would be over the air. Because we have a lot more people trying to get on listening over the radio than on YouTube. So that will definitely increase your chances of winning on YouTube. Yes. So we'll figure it out. And it will behoove you to subscribe to YouTube. All right, boy, we got a full lineup. I got to get busy here. Where do we start? Man, we got some long-winded people, too. Oh, Lord. We got Joyce, Rick Jr., Stefan, and Janet from Another Planet, and Marshall. Let me go to Janet from Another Planet.
2: Hey, Lincoln.
0: I haven't heard.
2: Listen here. Those people in Louisiana.
0: Yes.
2: If they don't want to be, don't want to represent them, how about the Democrats coming up with a rule that they don't have to pay taxes? After all, our taxes pay those congressmen and senators' salary. So if they don't want to represent us, then come up with a rule where we don't have to pay taxes for them.
0: Mm-hmm.
2: I said, go after that money, and they would stop all that crazy stuff they're doing.
0: I don't know whether that'll work, but I hear you, Janet. It might work on another planet.
2: I don't know, but they need to show, consider. They always seem to come up with the ways and rules to change other things.
0: Yes, yes.
2: Maybe the Democrats need to come up with a rule to stop them paying those people. How you going to take my taxes and not want to represent me?
0: Yes. All right.
2: All right, Lincoln.
0: Thanks for your call. Unbelievable. That's Janet. Let's go to Marshall, and then we go to Joyce, Stefan, and Rick Jr. Marshall.
3: Yeah, Lincoln. Don't get yourself upset with that young man called about he's a Republican. See, when I started in 57 with the railroad and how they treated us and then what they'd done, when I came from Birmingham, I came from Birmingham in 1941. And then, you know, if he thinks he's so good, like I told my grandson, not to vote for him, he voted for him, and he lost his job. So he lost his job, and I said, now what you going to say now? So now that young man haven't had no problem. Thank God he don't have to, because if he do, these kids, too sweet, all these guys has been out, don't have no problem about going out and doing it. But if they ever running into problem like they used to back then, what they're trying to do now, they're trying to take us back.
0: Yeah.
3: But see, but they think, oh, it's so good. Yeah, I do. No, they ain't going. They don't care about you until they need something.
0: Well, Joe Biden said they're gonna put you back in chains.
3: But no, they can't. That's what they tried to do. This is what Trump tried. He said he don't want take all them them servicemen. They didn't serve their time. Y'all done everything. He don't want nobody in back of him.
0: All right.
3: What are you gonna do now? You think you like that? You gotta be kidding.
0: Yeah.
3: I told myself, I can fire steam in you, but you won't let me go on the road and fire.
0: Right.
3: See that. But then one of the guys come from Southern, young man came and said, doesn't take an education to sit on your butt. And he started putting the retirement men at being up there as a fireman. But see, then they turn around and get one guy, then they fired him.
0: Yes.
3: But see, I just hope they don't have to run no problem. Because they love him. They can do it. No, you haven't met your match yet. Because a lot of them told me down in the railroad, I don't know nothing about it. I said, I'm not gonna hold you responsible for this here. I can't hold you responsible for it. So I just tell them, I said, what y'all do? Go to Birmingham down there and see how they're down there.
0: Yeah. All right. Glad talking to you. Good talking to you, Marshall. Thanks for your call.
3: Take care.
0: Okay. That's Marshall. He's fired up. Let's take a break, and then we'll come back. Joyce, Stefan, Rick Jr. That might take us all the way to one. I don't know. We'll take a quick break. We'll come back. 12:30, The Buzz.
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0: WDBZ. We are the buzz of Cincinnati, your talk station. Lincoln Ware with you till 1 o'clock this afternoon. And I want to invite folks to come out to the grand opening of the, the Jobs and Family Services, it's the Hamilton County Veterans Service Commission. We're having our little grand opening of our new building, on Wednesday. Having that Wednesday around 11 o'clock. So if you're out that way in Bond Hill, right there at the old Mercy Health building, right by the Norwood Lateral, stop in there at 11. They're having the grand opening of our new building for the Hamilton County Veterans Service Commission. Stop by. Be a lot of dignitaries there. All you veterans, I really want the veterans to come by. If you're a vet, please come by. And we can even get you started with your claim. If you've been, you think you might have a claim against the military, they can work that out for you. So come on by Hamilton County Veterans Service Commission on Wednesday, the grand opening right there at the old Mercy Health building. I think they've got Jobs and Family Services in there. They got a whole bunch of people in there. Yeah, that was a great deal that the county did, getting that building back. Like, not getting it back, but getting it from Mercy Health when they decided to move out without

0: parking is great. I mean, that's, oh boy. Parking, free parking, you just pull in there, it's right there in the front. It's great. All right. Let's go to Joyce. Joyce, how are you?
1: Hi, Lincoln. How are you doing today? And it is so great to see you on YouTube and to listen to you on the AM radio, because radio, AM and FM, have 84% of listening audience between 24 and 50 or 60. So you're on that stream, and then you're on YouTube, which is the second stream. So your radio station has put you in the forefront. So I don't know how many followers you're going to get, but it's going to be in the millions. And I'm so proud of you, and your station is so great. Now that you do have this extra platform, you were talking to Ponytail and the young man who wants us to become Republicans. Now, it all sounds simple. I mean, no, it sounds good what he's saying.
0: Yeah, we can infiltrate.
1: Infiltrating costs money, and we don't have that kind of money and time. It's a whole lot of money, time, and interest. So we have to figure out now what we will do about the gerrymandering. I don't know what he called it, gerrymandering. What did he call it? But it's gerrymandering, whatever he called it. We have to figure out what we're going to do, and we're going to have some strategic things that we have to do specifically to make sure our vote does count. And I want you to talk to Ponytail and Too Sweet about what they feel about the gutting of the Voters' Rights Act that Alito said, we don't need to do that anymore. That's against race or something. Mm-hmm. We don't need. So we started with race. That's why we got into the Voters' Rights Act, because we didn't have representation. And taxation without representation, we're going to have to stop that. So I want you to talk to Ponytail and to Mr. Baseball, Too Sweet, when he calls up, because he only wants to talk about baseball, but he doesn't want to talk about the politics of this president.
0: Yeah.
1: He doesn't, Lincoln. You know it. And the last thing, the last time I was on, there was a caller, and you heard him say, Joyce needs to stay in a woman's place.
0: Yes,
1: Remember that?
0: Who was that? Was that Blaine?
1: You know who it was.
0: Blaine.
1: It's the Doubler. Doubler.
0: Yeah. Okay.
1: Doubler. He said, now I want to know, is Mae Jemison an astronaut, a woman's place? Is Layla Ali a boxer, Muhammad's daughter, and George Foreman's daughter? Are those women's places? Is Ketanji Jackson, I fucked up, I can't say that first thing, the Supreme Court Justice, is she in a woman's place? Is Maya Angelou an author in a woman's place? Is Shirley Chisholm, the first black woman running for the presidency, was she in a woman's place? So I want to know what Doubler is talking about, because he's so ancient. He's so behind. He just came out of the basement and out of a gang, and he doesn't know a lot about anything. And I hate that for him, because he seems to be a man who could help the
0: people. He's a piece of work.
1: He's a bad piece of work, but he could change, because it seems like he knows now that he needs to change. He doesn't want to give it over that he made a bad decision with that man at the top. And he needs to know now our country's going down. The Iran war, all the different things this guy has done, and the gutting of Voters' Rights Act. We are going to make some plans, and I'm so glad Alicia Reese is on that board for the Democrats, that she can go up there and tell them what we need to do. She'll probably be the next state senator, because Jared and all these people are old. Where are their people that they have been mentoring?
0: Mm-hmm.
1: Wow. We have got to show our mentees out in the public and get them running for things, and so that people will know that's our next step. We can't keep being 80 and 90 in these offices and don't show who the next generation is, Lincoln.
0: Yep. I hear you. Okay. Joyce, you're right on point. Appreciate your call.
1: Good talking to you.
0: All right. That's loud voice.
1: I'm watching you on YouTube.
0: Okay.
1: But you know what? It's like a Chinese movie. Your mouth is moving different than I'm listening to you on the radio.
0: Right. It's a little behind. Yeah.
1: Behind, but I love you anyway. And thanks WB. Oh, no. Thank YouTube now.
0: Okay. There you go. All right. Thanks for your call, loud voice, Joyce. All right. Five people who were down facing trial today from the big brawl. Five of them pleaded guilty. Man, for felony charges, too. Five people charged with involvement in the brawl that happened downtown and generated national attention pleaded guilty on May 11th. Four of the five pleaded guilty to felony charges. A fifth woman, whose actions were later deemed to be very minimal compared to the others, pleaded guilty to misdemeanor charges. Okay, so the series of fights happened. Of course, you know it happened.

0: last year, July 26th, near the corner of 4th and L, where a woman was knocked unconscious and it was just crazy. Defendants who pleaded guilty to felony charges are Gregory Wright, 33, Montanez Merriweather, 35, Jermaine Matthews, who's 39, and Asha Devon, 26. And Matthews pleaded to aggravated rioting and attempted felonious assault and faces up to 4.5 years in prison. Devon Merriweather pleaded guilty to aggravated rioting and aggravated assault. Both face up to 3 years in prison. And Wright, who prosecutors say ripped a chain from a man's neck after he'd been knocked down, pleaded to a felony theft charge and a misdemeanor rioting charge. A theft charge carries a maximum sentence of 18 months. The misdemeanor rioting charge is punishable by up to 180 days in jail. Boy. Derica Vernon, she pleaded guilty to misdemeanor assault and disorderly conduct. She faces a possible 180-day jail sentence. The guilty pleas took place today before Hamilton County Common Pleas Court Judge Virginia Talent, who had been scheduled to preside over a non-jury trial. Sentencings were set for May 19th and June 11th. That's when the sentencing take place. Charges are still pending against two other defendants. So they're going to do some jail time, and most of them ended up with felonies, which is going to hunt them a long time. Man. And you know she's going to probably give them the mat. I don't know if this is she. Is this Talent? Is she a Democrat or a Republican? Is she a Democrat or a Republican? I'm not sure. I'm not sure. Virginia Talent. I'm sure one of my Republican friends out there will tell me. I'm sure. What about the guy walking out on the runway in Denver? That happened over the weekend. I'm saying this guy was mental, or I don't know what else. Who in their right mind would try to do that? And then I got to find out. Did he hear the plane approaching? A lot of times when they're getting ready to land, the plane is silent. Have you ever noticed that? You're on a plane. I think those engines are off. They're on, but when you hit that runway, they put the back burners on and it just slows it down. But I think it's silent. He may not have even heard the plane until it was right there. But, of course, it sucked him into the... And those engines, they sit low anyway. You can stand up and look right in there. And on those big jets, those engines sit low, and it just sucked him in there. The engine caught on fire. And I don't know if they'll ever find out who it was. If he doesn't have any DNA on file anywhere, they'll never find out who that guy was, because I'm sure his face was in shreds after that. Jeez. And then people had to slide down the ramp to get off the plane, smoke in the... Who in their right mind would hop the fence and try to run across the runway when a plane is coming in? Or maybe he was trying to commit suicide. That's a horrible way to commit suicide, I think. Jeez. Suicide by plane is not something I would want to do.
1: It'll be a lot different than suicide by bacon, huh, Mr. Ware?
0: Oh, boy. That's a slow, easy death. A slow, easy death. And I know whenever I die, somebody's going to say, he ate too much bacon. You know they're going to say it. You know they're going to say it. I may not be with you to the end, but I want you to know I've been to the mountaintop. I don't have a speech plan.
1: It's break time anyway.
0: Oh, it's break time. See, I got to start planning my sermons. You catch me off guard, and I don't have my sermon plan. Preachers work all week long. Sometimes even on Saturday, they don't have their sermon planned for the next day. And I need to plan out my sermons so I can present a pretty good sermon there for you. I got to plan them out. I got to start doing that. Let's take a break, and then we'll come back. The Lincoln Ware Show, 1230, The Buzz.
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0: WCBZ, the Buzz of Cincinnati, your talk station. Lincoln Ware with you till 1 o'clock this afternoon. And yes, we are on Facebook, off of Facebook. We're off of Facebook. We're on YouTube. And there you have it. We'll be here forever now. Yeah. And for the most part, people have switched over, made the switch. I'm sure there were some people with probably looking for us over on Facebook this morning. I started to come on and say, bye, we're gone. But I didn't. All right. 513-749-1230. Lincoln Ware with you. Let's go to Stefan. Stefan, it was good seeing you Friday.
1: Hey, man. Likewise, brother. Likewise, man. You know what my deepest concern is, Brother Lincoln?
0: What?
1: My deepest concern is regarding the disconnection between Ohio record-breaking gambling revenue and the visible increase in the homeless in Cincinnati. Many other words, in July of 2025, Hard Rock Casino reported made over $22 million in revenue, while the state collected $1 billion annually.
0: Yeah.
1: Gambling versus drugs and homelessness.
0: I don't know whether gambling is the increasing rates of homelessness is related to gambling.
1: No, I didn't say that. I didn't say it's increased. We talking about the money they receiving.
0: Okay.
1: Our state representative, District 24, Donnie Idison, know damn well he ain't doing his job.
0: Oh, boy.
1: Some of that money, that revenue, is supposed to go back to the homelessness and people that's on drugs.
0: First of all, how you going to blame Donnie?
1: You got to. Because he's a majority?
0: He's not.
1: He's
0: a minority leader.
1: Minority leader, I say.
0: What does that mean? That means that you, minority and majority. The majority makes the rules up there pretty much.
1: But hold up, Lincoln. That can go inside his district where he at to help the homeless people. With the money, they're not giving the money to the
0: You can suggest a whole lot of things that you want to do with the money, whether it's going to pass in the General Assembly when they vote on it. That's another thing.
1: But Lincoln, you got to give money back from the gambling. They're not giving the money back.
0: What are they doing? What are they doing with it?
1: That's the question we need to ask our state representative, District 24. What are they doing with it? Why they're not receiving the funds?
0: It goes into the general fund, I'm sure. I don't know whether the gambling money goes into a pot on its own and they take it out of that. If it goes into the general fund, then it could be anywhere.
1: Anywhere, helping developers, that's what it's doing. The corporations, that's what it's doing. But it's not helping the homeless or it's helping the drug problem we have in Cincinnati, Lincoln. That's what it's supposed to be. And they said, you know, Hard Rock and them said, well, we're going to do this. We're going to sign a CBA. But they ain't signed no CBA.
0: I don't remember them ever saying they were going to sign
1: that. That's their CBA by getting back to the homeless.
0: Well,
1: and the drug addiction problem, but that ain't true.
0: They give to gambling addiction problems. If they give money to anything, that's what it would be for.
1: We don't know. That's why we need to ask our representatives. Where's the money going? Why nobody's not reporting that? But Lincoln, a black wave is coming, brother. Black wave is coming, man. And this time, we're not just talking. We're showing up, Lincoln. You know what I mean? We have been counted out, overlooked, taken for granted for too long. But not anymore, Lincoln. This is about power, Lincoln. This is about unity. This is about our voice being heard, Lincoln. And when we come together, we are the table, Lincoln.
0: Okay.
1: They draw the lines and silence the voices and play the same old game. But all they did was wake us up now off this one, Lincoln. Democrats, come correct.
0: All right.
1: Republicans, we see the play. We're not blind, Lincoln. And community, it's time for us to stand together. This ain't about red versus blue. This is about us, Lincoln. Us, the black churches, Lincoln. They all need to come together, put their differences in the closet. And it's time. The opponents is over with, Lincoln. We really got work to do now. A November to remember, Lincoln. This is a November to remember. To make sure we all come out in numbers, Lincoln, because what's going on, Lincoln, is trickling way up here. It's coming to us. It's already up here to us.
0: All right.
1: Nobody's not treated fair, none of that. And I see the lobbyist, your friend Ancestor, stepped down from the from the executive board, Lincoln. I've been calling that.
0: What executive board did she step down from?
1: The PE, the precinct executive.
0: Oh, did she? Okay.
1: She stepped down. How you gonna be a vice chair? You a lobbyist, Lincoln? That's conflict of interest. Been many years, but she ain't the only one. They got plenty more in them inside these parties.
0: That's I'm sure whatever Ann Sessler was doing was above board. I know Ann Sessler. She's Lincoln, a great Lincoln, person.
1: Lincoln. Yes. Lincoln. I know her, too. She is a great person. Some things ain't meant right to happen right, Lincoln. It wasn't meant to be. She was a great person when she told me, when I sat next to her at the Board of Elections, I saw Board of Education sitting next to her. And, you know, she lobbied for the stadium in the West End, but she had some type of heart when she said, I don't know why Jeff Birdie is like real focused on that area. She told me that I'm sitting next to her.
0: See, something. Okay, there you go. All right.
1: So she got a good heart. Is there something? That's why you're laughing. She got a good heart.
0: Okay, I'm out of time, Stefan.
1: Okay,
0: I gotta
1: Lincoln,
0: go.
1: But I love your brother. Nothing you can do about it. Playtime is over with the Democrat Party. It's time to get serious, Lincoln. That's
0: all right.
1: The plan, Lincoln.
0: Thanks for your call. That's going to wrap it up for me. Yeah, he's going to do his best. That's going to do it for me. I'll see you tomorrow morning, 10 a.m. right here. Same time, same station, 1230 The Buzz. Same YouTube, The Lincoln Ware Show. 1230 The Buzz.

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1: The views and opinions expressed in this program are those of the host and guests and do not necessarily reflect the views of Urban One Incorporated, Radio One, or any of its subsidiary companies.
2: Murder charges are being filed against the suspect in a fatal Fountain Square shooting. The incident happened Friday night outside the City Bird restaurant, where a staffer, since identified as Darius Wheeler, was confronted by the suspect, Christopher Shipman, over a woman. Wheeler was fatally shot during the confrontation. Shipman was later arrested and was denied bond. No arrests have been reported in the fatal Friday shooting of a woman in Lockland. The victim, a woman in her 30s, was shot near North Wayne Avenue and died at the scene. Anyone with additional information is asked to contact police. A Northern Kentucky child is hospitalized after a Sunday evening incident in Kenton County. The victim was in a yard in Independence when police say a trailer somehow came loose and rolled and hit the juvenile. The child was taken to Cincinnati Children's Hospital for care. There's been no word on their condition. Police are investigating after a man was found shot Saturday morning in Newport. The victim was discovered about 3:30 in the morning near 10th and Monmouth Streets. They'd been hit by gunfire multiple times. He was later reported as hospitalized in stable condition. I'm Heather Pascoe on 1230 The Buzz.
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0: 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And yes, we are so glad to be back in stride again. 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Great show on tap for you today in our second hour, two conversations. On the A side, I talked to political pollster and managing partner of the public research firm Avitaris, Shikari Byerly, about their latest poll showing a close contest between California Democrats and Republicans in the governor's race. On the B side, I talked to UCLA professor and author Ann Carlson about her new book, Smog and Sunshine, the surprising story of how Los Angeles cleaned up its air and how community activists and government agencies did what many thought couldn't be done, clear the smog of LA. That's in our second hour. And in our third hour, two more conversations. First, I talked to the director of power building for the Equity Alliance in Memphis about the latest in the redistricting fight and how progressive ideas can take root even in the face of retroactive policies. Then on the B side of hour three, former OBGYN and now lifestyle and culinary enthusiast Jeannie Jacobs talks about her big pivot from medicine and her new cookbook, Welcome to My Table. Sounds delicious to me, but we commence today's show in our first hour talking politics with folks who have both a national and international perspective. I'm really delighted to be in conversation with Executive Director of Black Men Vote, Michael Bland, and co-founder and principal for the Alliance for Diplomacy and Justice, Desiree Cormier Smith, talking about black civic and political power and our trending political topics. Welcome to the show, Michael and Desiree.
1: Good morning, Doctor.
2: Thanks for having us. Happy to be here.
0: Well, thank you. Thank you for being here and helping us to sort of separate the fact from the fiction. First things first, Michael, I want to go to you to get your initial reaction. What are you hearing from folks who are part of the Black Men Vote Network in reaction to not just the Supreme Court decision to essentially gut the Voting Rights Act, but the shenanigans that we're seeing in Virginia with the Virginia Supreme Court really ruling that the redistricting ballot initiative in Virginia not constitutional because of a process step. And some of the shenanigans that we're seeing in places like Tennessee, like Louisiana, like Alabama. What are you hearing on the ground?
1: Again, thank you again this morning. So happy to join you, Doctor. What I'm hearing is it's on. It's game time. Gloves are off. And you know, we got to go into this fight just like the Republicans do. You know, not minding, you know, Supreme Court decisions or upper court decisions, appellate court decisions, state court decisions. And that what is happening is just, in fact, it's wrong. The other thing that I'm hearing, especially from our brothers and sisters from the South, is that we knew that the South would rise again, but we didn't think it would look like this. And so they are mobilizing. We're seeing brothers and sisters and partner organizations all across the country organizing their tails off right now and getting to, you know, trying to get to the finish line. And I think lastly, the big thing that I'm hearing is don't be surprised that this may have statewide ramifications. Mm-hmm. You know, at a crisis, there's oftentimes opportunity. And I think in this opportunity, what we have, Dr. Q, is we may see black turnout like we've never seen it before. If there's never been a blatant account of disfranchisement of the black vote that we've never seen, at least in my lifetime. I'm pretty young still, at least I think. We'll find out in September when that changes. But what we think may happen is that if I'm a Democrat and I'm running for either governor or if I'm running for Senate, I'm excited. Although, be it, I'm upset, but I'm excited because this brings a blatant opportunity for Democrats across the South and across the country. So it's double pronged. But we have not slept since last Wednesday. I'll tell you that much.
0: Haven't slept since last Wednesday. And look, you know, this is not just capturing the attention of folks here in the United States. It's actually capturing the attention of folks around the world. Just this morning, I was talking to Janae Nelson, the head of the NAACP Legal Defense Fund. And one of the questions that came to mind that I want to put to you, Desiree Cormier Smith, our international affairs expert this hour. You know, it seems to me that this may be the first time in a long time, certainly the first time in our generation, where we might see a call for international election monitors in the United States. That is wild and crazy to me. But Desiree, you tell us, how wild and crazy is that idea?
2: Yeah, it's actually not the first time. You know, it is quite common for international election observers to observe elections, particularly if they're already stationed in a country. So think about the diplomats who are already serving at their country's embassy in D.C. or at their consulate in L.A. It is entirely normal for them to request from local officials to be able to observe polls. And as a functioning democracy, the answer should always be yes, right? Especially if the United States wanted to, quote unquote, lead by examples. But I think it is noteworthy that I think many more foreign governments will now want to observe the elections from this different vantage point, from the understanding that there is a clearly coordinated and intentional attack to limit the access to democracy for specific communities, right? Given the Supreme Court's overturning of the Voting Rights Act. So I do think, and I hope, that there will be more international interest in our elections, and not just from individual countries, but also from regional organizations that we belong to, right? Because we are always observing other countries' elections. And so why not do the same to us, with this understanding that there has been an intentional attack on Black voting rights in particular. So I would hope to see observers from individual countries, but also from organizations like the Organization for Security Cooperation in Europe, OSCE. We are a member of that organization. We observe elections through that. And so they should do the same to us. I would hope that there are UN observers, right? I would hope that there are observers from the Inter-American system, particularly the Inter-American system focused on human rights, because being able to have your voice represented and have a say in your government is a human right. And that is systematically being denied, particularly to Black voters.
0: Yeah. Well, speaking of Black voters, when we come forward, how a new South Carolina map could erase Black power. There is lots of cause for concern, rightfully so. We got the right ones to help us separate the fact from the fiction. 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I'm your guest host, Dr. Nicole Delay Corte. More with Michael Bland and Desiree Cormier Smith when we come forward.
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8: Us. May we please pause for a minute of prayer, because when prayers become a habit, blessings become a daily occurrence. A prayer of gratitude can be as simple as saying or thinking, "Thank you, God. I love you, and I praise your holy name." Prayers can be both spoken and thought, and are really best when that occurs at the same time, because the essence of prayer is the feeling that is generated, whether it's physical or mental. Just think for a moment about how good it makes you feel when someone expresses their gratitude to you. That feeling of warmth that is indescribably pleasurable. It just outright makes you happy, regardless of what your mood was before that feeling of joy permeated your very being. Now multiply that feeling of joy by billions, as throughout the world and in countless different languages, we offer up our gratitude to God. Thank you, God. We love you, and we praise your holy name. Amen and hallelujah.
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0: You are listening to and streaming the Tavis Smiley Show. I'm your guest host, Dr. Nicordelia Corte, and really delighted to be in conversation with these two heavyweights, Executive Director of Black Men Vote, Michael Bland, and co-founder and principal of the Alliance for Diplomacy and Justice, Desiree Cormier-Smith. We're talking about black civic and political power, some of the biggest trending headlines today. If you scroll through social media, you can't look at any news or information platform and not see a story related to the attack on black political power here in the United States, the attack on our voting rights. There is lots of organizing work that's afoot. And so people aren't just feeling attacked. People are channeling that energy into some pretty constructive ways. And Michael and Desiree will share some specific ways we can tap into some of the work that is afoot within their organizations. But first, BET.com is reporting that, South Carolina redrawn, how a new map could erase political power, black political power. We know that a Republican-led redistricting is going to shape who holds influence in one of the South's most pivotal black voting corridors. ABC reports that South Carolina has now joined a wave of southern states reshaping their congressional maps in the middle of an election year. These changes, make no mistake about it, will likely weaken black political power in the state. Republican lawmakers are advancing plans to redraw at least one district that has long been represented by a black Democratic lawmaker as a part of their broader bid to convert all seven of the state's House seats into Republican-held territory. Michael, tell us more about the significance of this particular seat that they're looking to redraw.
1: You know, this is embarrassing, and it's extremely disheartening. If you know your history, if you've ever been around Congressman Clyburn, he'll tell you about how he was one of just a few, one of four African American members that ever hold this seat since Reconstruction. And so, taking away the seat is not only just pivotal to the history of South Carolina, but to black history and American history as a whole. One of the things I like to remind folks in this moment, this is not just a black history moment. This is an American history moment. And so to even think and look at what happened in Louisiana, as now they're trying to shrink it back to one seat, if they will, right? There have only been four African Americans to represent the state of Louisiana since 1877. So if you look at what's happening in South Carolina, look at what's happening in Louisiana, not only is it disheartening, but it's one of those notions of, and I like to say this, and I'll probably get some kickback from this, but maybe now doesn't make sense when brothers and sisters from the South were saying invest in the South to the Democratic Party, right? And so if those investments were made, you know, even a decade ago, what could be the difference now? How could we have stood up institutions, organizations, programming, you know, for one, education, mobilization, and energizing the base there as, you know, in full totality. So what's happening in South Carolina is a dangerous, dark place in history we're going. And I think for folks to really understand the impact, they have to understand that story. And so I'm not only am I nervous, but like, again, I say at a crisis, there comes opportunity. And Representative Clyburn said it best. Be careful what you do, because you can awake a sleeping giant. And maybe this is the sleeping giant that needed to wake up.
0: And speaking of sleeping giant, I mean, you know, my sense is that they're not even pretending about an effort to return to the Confederacy. I mean, think about it. You know, we have seen in recent years, historically speaking, you know, we've seen a movement to remove Confederate statues. We've seen a movement to take down Confederate flags. And the response that we're seeing from the right, the far right, has been no. You know, we want all of that back and more. Their response is no. We don't just want to return the Confederate flags flying high on the poles across the South. We don't just want to return these Confederate statues to where they once stood. We want to return the Confederacy. Desiree Cormier-Smith, you know, how do you see it? And how do you compare what's happening here, you know, to similar efforts in other parts of the world where, you know, you've seen, you know, a minority rule, or at least folks pushing for minority rule. I'm thinking about places like South Africa that fought so long against apartheid. Compare and contrast what we're seeing now here, not just in slow motion, but on steroids compared to other parts of the world.
2: Yeah, you know, it's a good question. And I think it's important to note that what we're seeing in the United States is not an isolated event, right? There are right-wing authoritarian wannabes all over the world, and they are very connected and they're very well-resourced. They support each other. They use the same kind of talking points, this whole notion of quote-unquote family values and attacks on culture. And we who care about everyone's rights and everyone's dignity need to recognize this pattern so that we can organize ourselves across borders to counter this global trend, right? We saw folks in Hungary push back on this. That was a very positive development. And I know we had talked about this before. That I really want to underscore how important that was, because Orban had been in power for 16 years, and his power was believed to be entrenched. Like, he had a really firm grip on that power, and he was democratically elected. And he did exactly some of the very same things that Donald Trump is doing here to consolidate his power, right? And so that's why so many of us in the foreign policy community were ringing the alarm bells when Trump came back for the second term and started immediately attacking universities, the private sector, diversity, equity, and inclusion, trans folks, black folks, immigrants, right? This is a pattern. Authoritarians always pick the most marginalized communities. They start their attacks there, but they never end there. And so we were all ringing the alarm. Like, look, he's following the same playbook. We really need to pay attention to this and stop it while we can. So the fact that Orban lost after J.D. Vance went out there to campaign for him, which was extremely inappropriate in and of itself, and Trump called into his rally, that made it even sweeter. So I hope that that gives hope to those of us here in the United States that are trying to push back on this attack on our rights and our multiracial democracy, because it can be done. These people are not, you know, their victory is not confirmed. It's not inevitable. We have the power to push back. And I think we need to look at our brothers and sisters around the world, including in Hungary, including in Brazil, including in South Africa, including in Colombia, everywhere else around the world that are either currently experiencing similar threats to their democracy or they have successfully recently overcome it. We have lessons we can learn from them.
0: I really appreciate you making that point, because the reality is that we are facing a global movement. This ain't just something that happened in Louisiana. This ain't just something happening in Alabama, happening in South Carolina, right? They are interconnected, right? Mm-hmm. And, you know, you mentioned Hungary. You know, you and I have talked about this on my show pretty often since it happened, that our sitting vice president, J.D. Vance, he carried himself over to Hungary to campaign for Viktor Orban, the ideological twin of Donald Trump, who, to your point, has had a grip on power in Hungary for 16 years. The sitting vice president of the United States is there campaigning for him. And in a campaign speech, Vice President J.D. Vance says to the audience that we share the same enemy within, that Hungary shares the same enemy from within as we do in the United States, speaking specifically about universities, about bureaucrats, about folks in the entertainment industry. That's what the sitting vice president said when he was campaigning for Viktor Orban. And guess what? Viktor Orban lost. And so, you know, I want to talk about the inevitability, right? Because I think folks on the far right, this president, this administration, the game that they play is to create a sense of inevitability. They want us That's to right. think that we're powerless, that there's nothing that we That's can right. do, that our voices don't matter. And so, one voice that we know matters actually quite a bit are the voices, not just of the people, but the voices of the people that we put in office. I'm speaking specifically about governors. And I know that Black Men Vote and a number of other organizations were very active in supporting the campaigns of the new governor of Virginia, the governor of New Jersey. We know the Virginia Supreme Court has dealt a major election blow as redrawn maps in the South further devastate Black voters. Michael, what are you and the folks who helped to elect Governor Spanberger, what are you calling on the governor to do in light of this terrible plot twist?
1: You know, I think we're back to, in the words of the great prophet Malcolm X, by any means necessary. And it's not even defining this notion of defending democracy. It's defending being an American. And I think this is what's lost in this, what they try to pivot us in sometimes, is this cultural war that's out like one culture is better than the other and we're not all Americans. This is an attack on what we honestly believe in, what is America. I think so for us, what we're calling for Governor Spanberger to do what you need to do. We have your back. And that's one of the things. Let me say this. Black Democrats have always shown up, because we like to throw around this word democracy. When democracy has been on a ballot or when it's been at war, African-Americans in this country have exponentially shown up to defend democracy. So it's about time that she do the same for her students, right? Do the same for her lover, which is us, the American people. And so we need Governor Spanberger to do what's necessary. If they got to drop the requirement age to be on the Supreme Court and then support, you know, and appoint new justices, then she needs to do that. If she needs to say this is the map because this is what the will of the people did, then she needs to say this is the map. Because we've seen it done in Ohio. That's how they gerrymandered Ohio out of being a swing state. We've seen it done in Florida. We've seen it now being done in Florida again. We've seen it, you know, they're doing the same thing in Tennessee. The Constitution, you know, inextricably says you cannot do this outside of the census here. So now they're like, well, we don't care about that. So she needs to do what's right for the will of the people, for the state of Virginia, the Commonwealth of Virginia. And that, quite frankly, is put those maps in play and we'll deal with it later.
0: When we come forward, we're going to talk more about Black political power under attack, but more importantly, what folks are doing about it, what we can do about it, to the point that Desiree Cormier Smith made just moments ago. This isn't just happening. state by state. This isn't just happening in the United States. This is not a unique phenomenon. This is a part of, you know, an authoritarian playbook that we see in so many other parts of the country. And so if there's an authoritarian playbook, then there's also the people's playbook. When we come forward, I want Desiree Cormier Smith to shine a light, you know, on what we can do with our agency, what we can do with our power, based on what folks have done in other parts of the world when facing similar attacks. 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I'm your guest host, Dr. Nicole Delia Corte. More with Michael Bland and Desiree Cormier Smith when we come forward.
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12: Police are investigating after a man was found shot Saturday morning in Newport. The victim was discovered about 3:30 in the morning near 10th and Monmouth Streets. They'd been hit by gunfire multiple times. He was later reported as hospitalized in stable condition. Murder charges are being filed against the suspect in a fatal Fountain Square shooting. The incident happened Friday night outside the City Bird restaurant, where a staffer, since identified as Darius Wheeler, was confronted by the suspect, Christopher Shipman, over a woman. Wheeler was fatally shot during the confrontation. Shipman was later arrested and was denied bond. No arrests have been reported in the fatal Friday shooting of a woman in Lockland. The victim, a woman in her 30s, was shot near North Wayne Avenue and died at the scene. Anyone with additional information is asked to contact police. A Northern Kentucky child is hospitalized after a Sunday evening incident in Kenton County. The victim was in a yard in Independence when police say a trailer somehow came loose and rolled and hit the juvenile. The child was taken to Cincinnati Children's Hospital for care. There's been no word on their condition. I'm Heather Pascoe on 1230.
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0: 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I'm Dr. Nicordelai Corte, your guest host, and really being fed this morning. I hope you all feel the same way. Being fed by Executive Director of Black Men Vote, Michael Bland, and co-founder and principal for the Alliance for Diplomacy and Justice, Desiree Cormier-Smith. We've been talking about black civic and political power under attack. Anyone who knows me, anybody knows how I roll, how Tavis Smiley rolls, right? And people of conscience everywhere, how we roll is we don't accept what is being given to us, right? We push back, we fight back, we organize, we mobilize, you know, we dig into our history bag. Right. And in that spirit, Desiree, I want to invite you as our international affairs expert in this conversation. I want to invite you to give us a sense of what we can learn from the people's playbook. When we've seen people around the world fight back against authoritarians, like Viktor Orban in Hungary, the people of South Africa fighting to dismantle apartheid and more. What can we, the people, black people and people of conscience, what can we learn from the people's playbook in other parts of the country when their voting rights and their civil and human rights have been under attack?
2: Yeah, that's a good question. And I think, you know, there are so many examples, but in order to not overwhelm folks, I'm just going to focus on one, which is Brazil, for a couple of reasons. Brazil and the United States are the two largest multiracial democracies in the Western Hemisphere. We have a lot of shared history. Brazil actually has the largest number of black people outside of the continent of Africa. So they've got more black folks than we do in the United States. And a lot of folks don't realize most of the human beings that were trafficked from Africa during the transatlantic slave trade, they weren't brought to the United States. They were actually brought to Brazil. And so Brazil's black population is actually the majority. They represent about 55 to 56% of the population. Most folks don't realize that because you'd never know it if you look at their political figures, the leaders in the private sector, the folks on the media. But Brazil is a black country, and I think it's important to note that. Now, in 2022, they had a really critical election where Bolsonaro, their former president, who was very much like a Donald Trump figure, including being as racist as Donald Trump is, faced an election from Lula, who was a left-wing politician and was a longtime figure in Brazilian politics, kind of old, was, you know, not himself black or indigenous, but very much fashioned himself as a member of the working class. So you kind of see some similarities between the Trump and Biden matchup in 2020. Now, in 2022, Lula went on to defeat Bolsonaro, barely, but he did, and it was decisive. And it was only because a couple of things, and I think these are the critical lessons we can learn. Lula was able to defeat Bolsonaro, who, like Trump, was racist and had a lot of authoritarian tendencies, by building a very broad coalition. So it wasn't just, you know, the typical sort of left-leaning folks. He made sure to do intentional outreach to black folks, indigenous folks, workers. This is the LGBTQI folks. And here's a critical one, religious folks, right? just like Donald Trump and the MAGA movement like to try and co-opt Christianity and pervert it into their twisted version of white Christian nationalism, the Democrats and those who actually care about protecting a multiracial democracy need to reclaim religion, particularly Christianity, because the true teachings of Christ, as we've talked about before, are actually an antithetical to what these authoritarians are trying to do, right? Christ talks about feeding the hungry, clothing the naked, helping the poor, visiting the incarcerated, not deporting the immigrant family, right? Not stripping away access to health care to the neediest. And so Democrats should not be afraid to embrace religious messages, especially given how influential churches are, in particular, in voting. And so that was a really interesting lesson that Lula, I think, that we can learn from Brazil. Their campaign was very...

0: you know, anybody who knows Michael Bland knows that I don't think he's ever met a stranger. He's not afraid to talk to anybody. You know, Black Men Vote and the coalition that you all are a part of really benefits enormously from that skill, from that affect that you have on folks. But talk to us about some of the work that you have been leading and a part of, particularly as it relates to the religious community, the faith-based community. We know that the far right has been clinging to this idea of religious freedom. They have been using that frame to bludgeon the very believers have fallen for the okey-doke. And so talk to us about what it's been like engaging folks in the faith-based community, where you're seeing inroads and where you're seeing roadblocks.
1: Listen, it is fundamentally, just to know about me, to your point, I haven't met a stranger. That's funny. I got to tell my mother that. I'll tell you, one of the things I anchor my work in, whatever organization I'm in or whatever campaign I'm in, I always go back to the faith community. And that's not just because of status quo, it's because that's where my roots are. I was a YPD president. You know, it was actually the first election I ever won when I ran for YPD president at AME Church. There's motivation and messaging in the Black church, right? And so there's this thing that we say, we go get fed. And it's so funny. You see that the word now is really centered around what's going on around them and how folks can brace themselves for it, how folks can lean on God for it, how we have to be God fearing. And so, you know, working with some phenomenal leaders and clergy and in the interfaith community, whether it be the Black community, whether it be the Jewish community, whether it be the Muslim community. I had to remind a brother the other day. I don't want to say I had to remind him, but we were in conversation about what's next for Black men and this massive coalition that we had to build. And one of the things I said, you know, so funny, given the time that we're in, the controversial group is AIPAC. And I said, but what's the story that's not told? And this is not, I'm not carrying AIPAC water by any means. But what I like to tell folks is this. The first people who were on buses to the South, right, before there was the internet, before there was a were Jewish folks. How do I get there and help my brothers and sisters in the South? And so, you know, the interfaith community has actually put their arms around us. And so that's one of the things that I love, you know, whether it be, you know, Reverend Dr. Jamal Bryant, whether it be Dr. Howard John Wesley. You know, I can go on and on. My own pastor, Reverend Tommy D. Miles, whether it be Reverend Davis in Maryland. They have really put their arms around it. And one of the things that they're saying to me is, Mike, give us a roadmap on how we win this thing. How do we win this thing? You know, to us, the biggest challenge, and Jamal likes to champion this, but the biggest challenge every church in America should have is 100% registration. 100% registration. When you get those old, you know, those old programs, they still use them, right? When you get those old programs, I said, start stuffing those with voter registration forms. And so that, you know, our relationship with clergy has really cemented, or has really been like how we've inserted ourselves in states we've never been. And that's why I say I always lead with clergy. Those are, you know, they are the key stakeholders. They are the ones who are boots on the ground. And they have always been the ones to solve for crisis without government. So that would be the last part and why I really try to entrench our work, regardless of my faith, but why I try to entrench our work with the faith community.
0: When we come forward more with Michael Bland of Black Men Vote and Desiree Cormier Smith of the Alliance for Diplomacy and Justice, we want to get some direction in terms of where we can go to tap in. There are so many things that we can do. I always like to say, don't panic, organize. Well, when we come forward, we're going to hear a few calls to action from Michael and Desiree. 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I'm your guest host, Dr. Nicordelai Corte. More when we come forward.
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12: 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I'm Dr. Nicole Delay-Corte, and our guests this hour have been Executive Director of Black Men Vote, Michael Bland, and co-founder and principal for the Alliance for Diplomacy and Justice, Desiree Cormier-Smith. Let me just remind folks that the Supreme Court got rid of the Voting Rights Act, siding with white nationalists who are working overtime to eliminate black power in the South. On Saturday, May 16th, our communities will respond with all roads lead to the South at 1 p.m. in Montgomery, Alabama. You can sign up today at allroadsleadtothesouth.com. But that's not the only call to action. Desiree, I want to start with you to, you know, invite folks to tap in to the work that you're leading with the Alliance of Diplomacy for Diplomacy and Justice.
13: 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Feel free to follow us on LinkedIn, the Alliance for Diplomacy and Justice, and visit our website, www.thealliancefordiplomacyandjustice.org. You know, we share our work there, our newsletters, articles that we are writing, you know, articles we're quoted in. And then, you know, on a bigger scale, I would encourage folks to follow the work of the UN Permanent Forum on People of African Descent. This is meant to be a global body to unite black people from around the world. And for the first time in its history, the next session of the Permanent Forum, which is open to all black folks, members of civil society, will be on the continent of Africa. It'll be taking place in Ethiopia next year. And I would highly encourage folks to register and to attend. And so that'll happen next year in April, I believe. But in the meantime, Ghana is really taking a leadership role in trying to actualize the historic UN resolution that it led, that recognized the transatlantic slave trade and the enslavement of Black people for centuries as the gravest crime against humanity. So that was passed, even though the U.S. voted no. But it passed because the rest of the world said, no, this is true and there needs to be reparatory justice. So Ghana is hosting a historic convening of anyone who's interested on sharing their inputs on how we can take the next step forward towards reparatory justice, what that looks like, how we make it relevant and meaningful for Black communities in every single country that has been impacted by the transatlantic slave trade. And that's happening in Ghana, in Accra, on Juneteenth, and it's open. So if you're interested, check it out. You can Google Ghana Juneteenth resolution. I'm sure it'll pop up, and you can register. So I guess my call to action would be to get involved with the global Black movement right now that's standing up for our rights, for justice, for reparations, and for our self-determination.
12: When we come forward, same question to Michael Bland. Also, notice reporting on a fresh warning for Democrats about young Black voters. Spoiler alert, Democrats are not engaging young Black men in the way that they did in 2020. That's according to this new research. Terrence Woodbury, the co-founder of Hit Strategies, said, quote, Black people are PO'd, but them being PO'd won't result in mobilizing action now and potentially on election day unless we connect the dots to what the federal government's doing and how it's hurting them personally. Michael Bland, I'll give you a chance to respond to that and give us a call to action when we come forward. We're listening to, you're listening to, we're all listening to the Tavis Smiley Show. I'm your guest host, Dr. Nicole Delia Corte. My thanks to Desiree Cormier-Smith for joining us. More with Michael Bland when we come.
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12: 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I'm Dr. Nicole Delia Corte, your guest host, in our final minutes with Michael Bland, the executive director of Black Men Vote. Michael, in 2 minutes, I want to give you a chance to respond to this latest reporting from Notice about some research, new research from our friends over at Hit Strategies, saying that Democrats are not engaging young Black men in the way that they did in 2020. You know, talk to us about what Black Men Vote is calling on folks to do differently, who you're working with, and give us a call to action where we can tap in 90 seconds. Go.
19: Yeah.
1: Wow, that's tough. 90 seconds. Everybody do me a favor. Tap into All Roads Leads to the South. Dr. Q, you talked about it. We are working in tandem. We are one of the partners who are working with the folks who are organizing this. So if you are not doing anything this Saturday, you should be in Alabama. Let me say it again. Planes, trains, automobiles, buses, wrap up the fried chicken and foil with some potato bread, and get down there so we can show them old school organizing. The second thing, you know, there'll be some breaking news, Doc. You'll get this pretty soon as well. We did a study with Hit Strategies, more exclusively with black men, just black men around the country, covered 7 states, sample size, nearly 2,000 black men. And let's just say that news is not news to me. So there'll be more news on that. And my suggestion to not just the Democratic Party, my suggestion to organizing groups all over the country, we better engage with intention and not with default. And let's not assume the same talking points that worked last year are going to work this year. There needs to be a plan to engage black men. And it can't be the status quo Washington, D.C. talking points. And so working with, one, the NAACP, working with Mondel Robinson, working with Khalil, working with John Thompson, the four of us are really, really, probably for the first time in a long time, intentionally working together, all four of our black male groups, to lead this effort to push the biggest black turnout that we've ever seen. But watch out, because the next piece is the advocacy piece. And so including them, including labor, labor has been a phenomenal partner in this push as well. So you said 90 seconds. Hopefully that was 67.
12: I think you did it. Our thanks to Michael Bland, the executive director of Black Men Vote. Be sure to check them out and tap in. He is absolutely right. Look, everybody going to be in Alabama on Saturday. And if you can be there, be there. We're going to be talking more about that in the coming hours and days. But thank you, Michael Bland, for your work and your witness. Please come back to the Tavis Smiley Show soon.
1: Anytime you need me, Doctor. 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
12: Absolutely. 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More when we come forward, particularly here in California.
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29: Murder charges are being filed against the suspect in a fatal Fountain Square shooting. The incident happened Friday night outside the City Bird restaurant, where a staffer, since identified as Darius Wheeler, was confronted by the suspect, Christopher Shipman, over a woman. Wheeler was fatally shot during the confrontation. Shipman was later arrested and was denied bond. No arrests have been reported in the fatal Friday shooting of a woman in Lockland. The victim, a woman in her 30s, was shot near North Wayne Avenue and died at the scene. Anyone with additional information is asked to contact police. A Northern Kentucky child is hospitalized after a Sunday evening incident in Kenton County. The victim was in a yard in Independence when police say a trailer somehow came loose and rolled and hit the juvenile. The child was taken to Cincinnati Children's Hospital for care. There's been no word on their condition. Police are investigating after a man was found shot Saturday morning in Newport. The victim was discovered about 3:30 in the morning near 10th and Monmouth Streets. They'd been hit by gunfire multiple times. He was later reported as hospitalized in stable condition. I'm Heather Pascoe on 1230 The Buzz.

0: Special guest host, Dr. Nicordelai Corte, and we're so glad to be with you. 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Just type in Dr. NiQ, D-R-N-I-I-Q. 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We love going beyond the headlines and separating the fact from the fiction and elevating the voices of leaders on the front lines. And speaking of leaders on the front lines, I'm so delighted to have one such leader on the phone lines, Shikari Byerly. She's the managing partner of the public opinion research and consulting firm Aviteris. And she's here to dive into some of the latest polling showing a very close contest between California Democrats and Republicans in the governor's race here in Cali. Welcome to the show, Shikari.
1: Good morning. Thank you so much for having me, Dr. Nee.
0: Good morning. Thanks so much for being here. And, I've got to ask you to set the table for us, for folks across the country that are listening that are scratching their head and wondering, what's up, California? You know, how is it that of all places, California, a place thought to be a liberal bastion, how is it that the possibility of having at least one Republican make it through the primary onto the November ballot, according to these polls, seems likely? How is it possible that somebody endorsed by Donald Trump, whose disapproval ratings are well over 60%. How is it that a Donald Trump endorsement is not radioactive for any candidate running to be governor of California?
1: Well, Dr. Nee, that is indeed the question of the hour. One of the things to keep in mind is a perspective on history. California has had Republican governors in the past. So, contrary to popular perception, California is a purple state. We not only have the liberal strongholds or bastions, as you say, in Los Angeles and San Francisco, but it's a big state. And so when you look at the Central Valley, when you look at lower Southern California, which includes San Diego, as well as Orange County and far Northern California, which is much more rural and much more Republican, it's not surprising. This is the home of Ronald Reagan and Arnold Schwarzenegger and Pete Wilson. So lest we forget that the governorship has gone back and forth between Democrats and Republicans in the past. Now, that said, there's something else that makes California unique, and that is what we call the top two primary. We don't have a partisan primary for governor, so that means the top two vote getters are actually in the general election. And when you think about the polls, what we have seen over the course of the last few weeks is that Californians are largely undecided. And so unlike the past 40 to 50 years, we have never been at a point in this state in a open governor's race when we have had so many Californians, and particularly Democrats or progressive and liberal Californians, who have yet to make up their mind. Now, that said, we've had some changes in the last couple of weeks that I think give us a better picture of how things may shake out. But that's kind of the lay of the land, if you will, or the context about how we find ourselves in this position.
0: When we come forward, I want to zero in on some insights from this article published by the New York Times about polls and the California governor's race and how they just really reflect a more chaotic field, the reshaping of the Democratic field after Eric Swalwell's exit has resulted in significant gains for Javier Becerra, the former Secretary of Health and Human Services under Biden, who went from routinely polling at 5% or below to clearing 20% in multiple recent polls. And then also Tom Steyer, a billionaire philanthropist who has also shown consistent, though smaller, improvements When we come forward, I want to talk about Becerra and Steyer, because it seems to me in a lot of these polls that they're within the margin of error. What does that mean? I think 17% of Democratic voters are still undecided. I don't know, but I think we got the right one to make it make sense. More with Shikari Byerly, managing partner of the public opinion research and consulting firm Avitaris, when we come forward.
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0: You are listening to and streaming the Tavis Smiley Show. I'm Dr. Nicordelai Corte, your guest host, and really delighted to be in conversation with Shikari Byerly. She's the managing partner of the public opinion research and consulting firm Avitaris. We are diving into some of the latest polls showing a very close contest between California Democrats and Republican candidates for governor. Shikari, I'm referencing this New York Times article that I think, you know, reveals a very important point for those of us that or for those folks who follow polling and politics, perhaps not as closely as some of us. The New York Times writes that polling in primary elections, it comes with certain limitations, even in less complicated races. They go on to say that much of the polling in primaries, it comes from internal campaign polls or other sponsored surveys, which are often released selectively. Campaigns tend to publish numbers that flatter them or support fundraising efforts, making it hard to get unbiased reads on where the race stands. Of the 30 public polls in the California race that have been released since the start of the year, only half have been independent. So talk to us about you know, how much we should weigh these polls. Polls don't always get it right. They are a flashpoint in time. But, you know, what do you make of how these polls may be animating voters or maybe causing voters to throw up their hands?
1: Yeah, that's a fantastic question. Not all polls are created equal, as the New York Times points out. However, when you look at, I think the first thing to look at is who is sponsoring the poll. So as the article points out, those that are released by candidates usually have a bit of spend. Since they're private polls, typically those are only released when they're favorable to the sponsor. However, what's important to consider is public pollsters. So one of the unique things about the Avitaris poll that's coming out every 2 weeks is that all of the data, all of the questions, all of the results are publicly available consistently. And so we've been polling since March 17th. And our latest poll came out last week, May 2nd, and then we'll have another one coming out this coming Monday on the 18th. And so there's no spin. The questions are very straightforward and direct. It's simply, how likely are you to vote? Do you think the state is on the right track or headed in the wrong direction? And then we present the leading candidates for governor. And that's the top 10, if you will. There are many, many candidates in the race. And so, it's also important to pay attention to methodology. And so there, even in the California race, there are a range of methodological approaches. So it's important for those consuming the poll to understand, you know, what is the sample here? Who is being asked these questions? What's the partisan breakdown? And does it match the overall distribution of voters in California? What's the sample size? What's the margin of sampling error? All of those things are important. For the Avitaris poll, which is sponsored indeed by the California Democratic Party, the poll is pegged to likely June voters. And we also have a segment of what we call opportunity voters, those who may not vote in primary elections, but nonetheless are registered and have an opportunity to participate. So our overall sample size for our baseline poll in March was over 2,000 Californians that are likely to participate in the June election. And our tracking polls, of which we've had three, are 1,200 voters each. So the margin of sampling error for that first larger poll was about 3% plus or minus, and the margin of error for the tracking polls are plus or minus around 2%, roughly. And so that's a good margin of error. You can't get much better than that. and we're confident that the estimates are reliable and they're consistent with other public pollsters, similar to the PPIC or the Public Policy Institute of California. Some of the polls that are sponsored by news organizations often follow the same methodology and are very reliable.
0: That is so helpful. I feel like you just gave us a methodology 101. I feel smarter myself now I look to make sense out of these polls. Just as a rule of thumb, Shikari, when we see a poll that has, you know, a margin of error of plus or minus what, should we be sort of suspicious?
1: Yeah, if it's at a state level, or just in general, if a poll has fewer than 400 people, you have a margin of error of in excess of 10 points in terms of the swing, plus or minus 5% either direction. And what that means is if you have a candidate that's polling at 16%, for example, that true number if you ask everyone who is eligible to vote how they would vote, that true number with a poll of 500 is roughly going to be within 21%. All the way down to 11%. Mm-hmm. So that's a pretty wide range if you have a sample of 400. You know, when you get a larger poll, as I mentioned, the poll here is 1,200 voters, you're looking at roughly a 4-point range in either direction. So if a candidate is at 16%, you know, maybe they're, I'm sorry, plus or minus two. So if they're at 16%, they're likely at 18, between 18 and 14%. That's a much more reliable estimate.
0: That's great. We really appreciate you making that point. And that said, you know, I look at some of these more recent polls, particularly focused on the contest between Democratic candidates Javier Becerra and Tom Steyer. One of the things that I've noticed is that in a number of these polls, if you consider the margin of error, right, it's up for grabs. I mean, you know, it's not like any one of them is running away with this when you consider the margin of error. Is that a pretty fair assessment?
1: Absolutely. In the latest poll, again, completed on May 2nd, you had Steve Hilton at 18%, and you had Javier Becerra at 18%. And so that's statistically, that's literally equal. You have a little more of a committed vote for Steve Hilton's voters. 17% of Californians are committed to voting for him, and an additional 1% are leaning toward him. And for Becerra, the committed vote is 15 points. So 2 points, but right on the bubble of that margin of error, and statistically equal overall. Both are at 18%. Becerra, his leans are about 3%. So,
0: and
1: Steyer? Any man's race. And Steyer comes in the second tier. So he's at 12%. That's just outside of the margin of error for the top two candidates. And he's statistically tied with Chad Bianco, which is the other top Republican in the race. Katie Porter and Matt Mahan fall into the third tier, if you will. They're at 8% for Porter and 7% for Mahan. And then we have a final tier with Antonio Villaraigosa and Tony Thurman.
0: So what difference would it make if Katie Porter, if Mayor Mahan, if Mayor Villaraigosa, if Tony Thurman, if they got out of the race this week, what difference would that make? Would it shake up the race? And, you know, is there any indication that Porter voters, Mahan voters, Villaraigosa voters, Thurman voters would benefit Becerra or Steyer more?
1: Yeah, that's a great, great question. Any guess is good at this point. We're just not sure what those voters are thinking. What I can say is if we look at the crosstabs, when we look at, you know, who's winning, which segment of voters, it looks like Becerra is laying hold of Democratic women, Latino voters, voters who identify as liberal, and Democrats under 55. With all of those groups, he's about 30% or more of the vote, between 30 and 34%. When you look at Steyer's support, he's doing well among male Democrats, among voters who identify as progressive, among our youngest voters, which is our Gen Z voters who are under 30, and voters in the San Francisco Bay Area. So to the extent that Katie Porter, Matt Mahan, Antonio Villaraigosa, or Tony Thurman, their voters are within those buckets, that may give us some indication of which of the other two top Democrats they may flock to or coalesce around.
0: Fascinating, fascinating, fascinating. And so, look, I mean, folks have got to make decisions, and they've got to make decisions quick. I read there are about 17% undecided voters. What can you tell us about the undecided voters in California? We are less than a month away from the June 2nd primary in California, where you have a Republican, Steve Hilton, who has been consistently polling in the top two. Lots of fear across California and across the country about what seems like a less likely outcome, where we could have two Republicans on the ballot, Chad Bianco and Steve Hilton. But talk to us about these undecided voters. Why are they still undecided?
1: That's a great question. And if I knew, I think that's the question, another question of the hour. Everyone wants to know. They haven't settled on a candidate yet. What we can say is voters are now paying attention. So when we first started polling in mid-March, we had about a quarter or one in four voters who were undecided and not leaning toward any candidate, an additional 3% who said, you know, they're not going to share with us how they're going to vote. So full 27%, you know, kind of unknown where they're going to shake.